0: that transition. I also think that when you look at the Lakers' greats over the years, so many of them have spent, if not the bulk of their careers, the prime of their careers in Los Angeles. And LeBron, while you got a championship out of him, you got some amazing years out of him. It wasn't his prime years that were committed to L.A. He's always going to be remembered as a Cleveland Cavalier. So for some, they saw LeBron as somewhat mercenary-like as he was coming in more towards what was projected to be the end of his career. And obviously, he's continued to be great long past what anybody would have projected that he would. But I think for all of those reasons, in addition to some having the perception that he had his hand too much in the roster-building portion of the Lakers organization, all of that created this disdain for LeBron James that existed within not all, but some of the Lakers fan base.
1: It's amazing to me, because if you just look at his 8 years in L.A., LeBron averaged 26 points per game, 8 assists, and 8 rebounds per game. That's a Hall of Fame career. You ungrateful Laker fans, Trevor.
0: Well, let's face it. Lakers fans are fairly spoiled, right? I mean, we've seen a who's who. We've seen a who's who of players wear the purple and gold, going all the way back to George Mikan and Jerry West and Wilt Chamberlain and Magic and Kareem, Shaq and Kobe, and on, all the different stars. So that's certainly part of all of this. But, I think there were some Lakers fans that just never got around to really appreciating LeBron James and what he did. I tend to look at this and say, I remember vividly where the Lakers were. I've been working in this business for long enough to know, they were in a very bad spot before LeBron James arrived. Those were some very bleak years, and he helped in a big way to pull them out of it, to put them back on the map, and they won a championship. So for me, it's all appreciation for LeBron James. But I do see a good segment of the fan base that that thinks, okay, now we can move forward without LeBron James here, and that they're excited to see him go. We'll see. A lot of it's going to depend on how this next season plays out without LeBron James in the purple and gold.
1: Trevor, I'm not going to go full Stephen A. Smith, but Luka, Walker Kessler, Austin Reeves. Is that good enough to get back to a Western Conference Finals?
0: It depends on the pieces around them. I think you've got, I had Walker Kessler number one on my list of big men targets for the Lakers, specifically guys that were actually available. Of course, Wemby would be number one. But in terms of guys that you could actually go out and get, his skill set is a perfect fit with Luka because he's such a great defensive presence, one of the best shot blockers in the NBA. His ceiling is to be the best rim protector in the league, not named Victor Wembanyama. And that's what you can see out of him. In addition to being a rebounder, somebody that can help you a little bit as a catch and finish guy on the offensive end as well. So I love the fit with Walker Kessler. He gives you those defensive chops that you just didn't have from DeAndre Ayton last year. So I like the fit there. Austin Reeves is going to have to continue to play at the level that he was at, particularly at the beginning of last season when he was fresh. He did deal with a number of injuries. Perhaps some of that was due to the workload. But a lot of it's going to depend on the pieces around them. These are good but flawed players, as every player has some sort of flaw. But in the case of Luka and Austin, their flaws do overlap a bit in terms of their defensive ability. I think it's a little bit overblown. I think they are slightly better defensive players than some make them out to be, but that doesn't mean they're good defenders. You need athletic, versatile, switchy defensive pieces around them, and those are things the Lakers, even after making the moves that they've made, simply do not have. So I'm curious to see how J.J. Redick puts all of this together, because I think there is a path for those guys together to be good, but it's a narrow path that involves having just the right pieces around them in order to maximize their strengths and minimize their weaknesses. I don't think this roster is quite there yet, but we'll see what Rob Pelinka can do with it.
1: Laker Nation podcast host Trevor Lane, our guest here on Westwood One Sports. I'm Mike Wickett. How confident is Laker Nation that Luka Doncic can give you 70-ish games and be healthy in the playoffs?
0: I won't say there's a lot of confidence given what's happened last year. Heck, even the year before, he was sick in the playoffs. We remember it was game 3 against the Minnesota Timberwolves when he came down with an illness and was very clearly not himself. This year, the hamstring strain, he was the best player in the world during the month of March. He was absolutely unreal. The Lakers went on an incredible run. And then April 2nd, boom, the hamstring injury upends everything. Luka's dealt with injuries over the years. He's had question marks about you know, how well he prepares his body, diet, all those sorts of things that followed him around. He was in great shape to begin this season. And if he does pick up another injury-plagued season next year, those concerns are only going to grow louder. So I won't say there's a lot of confidence that he's going to stay healthy, but the hope has to be with the Lakers' additions on the ball in terms of Colin Sexton and Quentin Grimes, that these are guys that can maybe take a little bit of the burden off of Luka with an eye towards keeping him healthy for the postseason. But until he actually makes it all the way through a playoff run, those concerns are certainly going to be there.
1: 53 wins a year ago. They won the Pacific Division. I think the rest of that division is kind of trash. Are the Lakers better today than they were 3 weeks ago?
0: No, I'll say that I don't think they are. I think they're younger. They're faster. I need to see all of the pieces come together on the floor before I can say they're better than they were, because in my mind, what you've done is you've taken players like LeBron James, who is a clear-cut starting-level player, Marcus Smart, who can be a starting-level player on a good team, Rui Hachimura, who could fill in and be a starting-level player. You replace these guys that are largely not starters. When you look at Colin Sexton, you look at Quentin Grimes, Sandro Mamukelashvili, these guys are reserves, and these are the players that you've replaced clear-cut starters at the NBA level with. So if the pieces all fit together the way the Lakers think they can, then that'll be one thing. Then we'll say, okay, they have taken a step forward. But as of right now, these players individually, I don't think are an upgrade over what they've had previously. It's going to require a situation where they become greater than the sum of their parts, and the only way we're going to be able to see that is to actually have them out there on the floor.
1: Trevor, it's always a busy time in Laker Nation. Thank you so much for coming on here on a holiday. Really appreciate it, man. Continued success.
0: Hey, no problem. Thank you for having me, and happy 4th of July.
1: You too. Trevor Lane hosts the podcast Laker Nation and has 168,000 followers on Twitter. Follow him at Trevor Lane. And look, they're not done. The Lakers are not done. Okay. I don't know if they're going to be a great team this year, but as he mentioned, they got younger. Bronny's back for another year. I just read Mark Stein say that the Lakers would be open to trading Bronny. So keep an eye wherever LeBron does wind up. Maybe there's a trade there. Bronny goes there. Who knows? They don't control any picks until 2031 or through 2031. So this is what the Lakers are going to be. Luka, Kessler, Austin Reeves, and we'll see. That's what the Lakers are going to be for the next 3 or 4 years, unless something ridiculous happens, and who knows what can happen. But I'm telling you, that right there, what he said, when I asked him if they're better than they were 3 weeks ago, and his answer was no. And that guy knows this roster better than anybody. They won 53 games last year. They're very lucky they play in a trash division. The Suns are mid. The Clippers just traded away Kawhi. The Warriors are 80 years old each. Average age is 80 on the Warriors. And the Kings stink. So it wouldn't surprise me if the Lakers wound up winning the Pacific Division again at like 48 wins or 49 wins. Like that would take a step back a little bit, but they're not going to compete right now as constructed with the Oklahoma City Thunder or the San Antonio Spurs. I think the Nuggets have some things to work on. I think Jamal Murray is going to be the next star that gets traded in the NBA. He'd look real good next to Cade Cunningham in Detroit. He'd be a real nice piece there. Maybe he'd fit in Boston. They can trade away those picks they just got for Jaylen Brown, get a little younger. But I don't think the Lakers are on the level with the Thunder and the Spurs and the Nuggets if we're going to keep putting the Nuggets on that championship level. But then again, the Joker can't get out of the first round anymore. And I was the guy on the air screaming, where's the smoke for Nikola Jokic like we've been giving to Giannis and Antetokounmpo? Why isn't Shams or Windhorst or any of the big perk? Why is no one calling for the Nuggets to trade Nikola Jokic because he can't win? Get him out of that market. Get him to a bigger city. Get the Joker somewhere else. That was only reserved for Giannis. That was only reserved for Giannis out of Milwaukee. Have you seen Denver in the second round? Been a while. Not bad for the air quote best player on earth. Right? Nikola Jokic hasn't been able to get out of the first round. So I don't know if the Lakers are on that like second tier, third tier in the West right now, but they have made the conscious decision to go with Stephen A. Smith's three white guys, Luka, Walker Kessler, and Austin Reeves, and that's the future of Lakers basketball. What do you think of the moves the Lakers have made? 310-840-4910, 310-840-4910. Has Rob Pelinka done enough? We're on 97.1 in Los Angeles, our newest affiliate here on Westwood One Sports. Laker fan, what do you think of this week? You added a defensive big you needed. You got rid of DeAndre Ayton. LeBron's gone. Bronny's back in. It's now the Luka, Kessler, and Reeves show. You good with that, Laker fan? 310-840-4910. 310-840-4910. We'll get to your calls. We're going to hear from LeBron's agent, Rich Paul. And we got to talk about a whiteboard. We'll get to that on the other side here on Westwood One Sports.
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3: Now taking a look at the Environment Canada forecast, tonight you will see partly cloudy skies that will carry a 30% chance of rain early into the evening. Skies will clear later on into the evening and there's a low of 17 degrees. Tomorrow morning you can expect to see sunny skies that will become a mix of sun and clouds into the day, bringing a high of 24 degrees and a humidex of 26. Overnight skies will clear and there's a low of 14 degrees.
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0: In 18 days. 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
1: Now taking a look at the Environment Canada forecast. Tonight you will see partly cloudy skies that will carry a 30% chance of rain early into the evening. Skies will clear later on into the evening and there's a low of 17 degrees. Tomorrow morning you can expect to see sunny skies that will become a mix of sun and clouds into the day, bringing a high of 24 degrees and a humidex of 26. Overnight skies will clear and there's a low of 14 degrees.
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3: From the National Newsroom of the Canadian Press, I'm John Kennedy. Canada's historic run at the FIFA World Cup has come to an end.
4: Canadian team fell 3-0 to Morocco in the round of 16 at Houston Stadium. After a scoreless first half, Morocco struck three times in the second half. Morocco was the higher-ranked nation entering today's matchup, ranked 7th in FIFA's official standings, while Canada was number 30. Canada earned its first-ever point, win, and knockout stage appearance at a men's World Cup this summer. The Moroccans will meet France in a quarterfinal matchup in Boston on Thursday. Diana Musina, The Canadian Press.
3: Canada's top diplomat at the United Nations says the Trump administration is becoming a roadblock when it comes to key human rights issues. Ambassador David Lametti says American officials often resist using language on climate change, gender equality, and LGBTQ rights. And relations have improved in recent months, but that's because of a focus on areas of shared interest, like Haiti. Canada is preparing its campaign for a seat on the UN Human Rights Council, and Lametti says countries are looking to Ottawa for leadership. The union representing nurses in British Columbia says it will put up pickets around the province's largest hospital starting next week as it escalates its strike. The BC Nurses Union says in a statement it will picket the Vancouver General Hospital on Tuesday. It comes 5 days after members voted in favor of a strike. Canadian Press reporter Lisa Laporte has more.
5: The union says it will maintain essential services to protect patient safety, but will continue its province-wide refusal of all non-essential overtime hours and non-nursing duties. Union President Adrian Gear says nurses don't want to be on the picket line, while adding the provincial government can no longer ignore the demands of the healthcare system.
3: The announcement from the union comes after 98.2% of almost 51,000 nurses voted in favor of job actions. That came after 67% of members rejected a tentative agreement. After weeks of mystery, we finally learned details about the wedding of Taylor Swift and Travis Kelce. ABC's Morgan Norwood is outside Madison Square Garden with the latest.
6: The ceremony was officiated by actor and friend Adam Sandler. The bride and groom wearing custom couture Dior, their brothers by their side, Jason Kelce serving as best man, Austin Swift as man of honor. 1,000 family and friends descended on the area under privacy tents and tight security, but a few sharing this on their way out.
7: They cried and they laughed and they danced and they hugged and they kissed.
8: Good morning, America. Happy 4th of July.
6: George, Robin, and Michael were among the guests, too.
3: Ontario's new ticket resale price cap was in effect before Toronto hosted 6 World Cup matches, but major resale platforms still admitted they were not fully complying. StubHub, SeatGeek, and Vivid Seats cited confusion or concerns with how the law works. The province has not clearly confirmed any fines, though officials say companies that fail to comply could face penalties. This is the Canadian Press. In sports, Logan Gilbert gave up one hit and struck out 7 in 7 1/3 innings. Randy Arozarena hit a grand slam, and the Seattle Mariners beat the Toronto Blue Jays 11-0. Blue Jays reliever Adam Macko allowed 3 hits and a run in the 6th inning before being replaced by Tommy Nance, who promptly surrendered a 3-run homer to Raleigh. Kylian Mbappe scored on a penalty kick in the 70th minute to break the deadlock as France held off Paraguay 1-0 in the World Cup round of 16 today at Philadelphia Stadium. The juggernaut French side moves on to face Morocco next at Boston Stadium on Thursday. France won the men's tournament in 2018 and finished runner-up in 2022. The BC Lions aim for their first win as they host the Edmonton Elks tonight in Kelowna, BC in CFL action. The Lions entered the season with Grey Cup aspirations but have suffered 3 straight losses to open the 2026 campaign. Edmonton, meanwhile, boasts a 3-0 record. From the Canadian Press, I'm John Kennedy.
9: Now taking a look at the Environment Canada forecast. Tonight you will see partly cloudy skies that will carry a 30% chance of rain early into the evening. Skies will clear later on into the evening and there's a low of 17 degrees. tomorrow morning, you can expect to see sunny skies that will become a mix of sun and clouds into the day, bringing a high of 24 degrees and a humidex of 26. Overnight, skies will clear and there's a low of 14 degrees.
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0: going to last. It's ridiculous.
1: 2.5.
0: 2.5 years?
1: That's what they got.
0: What's the...
1: will they be broken up by 2028?
0: And just what are the odds on that? Do you have the odds on that in front of you?
1: Not in front. Earlier today, I saw it. I think it was yes. For them to still be together, I think yes was like minus 800, though. So it was very heavy.
0: They have... Right. Like, what are we doing here? Why are we betting on divorce? What are we... What are we doing? This is so stupid. All right, that's this or that. We'll wrap it up. Send it off to John Lund, coming from the desert. Going to take you through the rest of the night. The early Heisman odds are out. And no, the guy that you think is on top is not the favorite right now. We'll tell you who is next on Westwood One Sports.
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3: Now taking a look at the Environment Canada forecast. Tonight you will see partly cloudy skies that will carry a 30% chance of rain early into the evening. Skies will clear later on into the evening and there's a low of 17 degrees. Tomorrow morning you can expect to see sunny skies that will become a mix of sun and clouds into the day, bringing a high of 24 degrees and a humidex of 26. Overnight skies will clear and there's a low of 14 degrees.
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1: Well, a happy 4th of July. Wrapping it up, John Lund coming your way at the top of the hour from the deserts. Next time I talk to you, by the way, tomorrow night, back on here, 7 to 11 Eastern time. And been a lot of fun. It's my fourth day in a row. It'll be my third day in a row, or this has been my third day in a row on the air. Thanks to Black and Abdullah for letting me fill in on Thursday and Friday tonight, and then back with you tomorrow here on Westwood One. And by the way, you can always listen to us on the Westwood One Sports app. Tell your smart speaker, hey, Alexa, play Westwood One Sports. Shout out to you if you're listening to us on Sirius XM 375. And, of course, the hundreds of radio stations carrying Westwood One all across this great country, America 250. Be safe. I can hear the fireworks outside my house that are already starting here in Iowa. And if you are going to blow things up, be safe about it, all right? If you're going to light up some fireworks, make sure you keep all your fingers, okay? That's got to be it. We are 67 days away from the start of the NFL season, which means we are probably 60-ish days away from the start of the college football season, maybe a little less than that for week zero. And your Heisman odds are out. And no, Arch Manning is not the favorite, according to our friends at DraftKings. Arch Manning right now at plus 800. So that's 8-1 to win the Heisman right now. But the favorite is Notre Dame quarterback C.J. Carr, the favorite to win the Heisman. 6'3", 210 pounds last year, 24 touchdowns, 6 picks. This is a dude coming in as a freshman that they have as the favorite at plus 700. Slightly favored over Arch Manning. After that, it's Dante Moore of Oregon, who could have been QB2 in this year's NFL draft, but that Nike money in Oregon, that NIL money, will keep you around. And then Julian Sain from Ohio State at plus 1,200. Miami's Darian Mensa, plus 1,200. And then it goes on and on and on. I don't see my guy, Lenoris Sellers, on this list. Now, Lenoris Sellers is South Carolina's quarterback, dual threat guy, couple of 2,300 passing yards last year, another 650 on the ground. He probably won't win the Heisman because South Carolina is going to lose like 5 games this year, if not more. But I think he's going to be the number one pick in next year's NFL draft. There you go. There's my bold prediction right there, is that he goes number one. So we'll keep you updated on that as we get through the rest of the offseason. And again, about 60 days until the college football season starts. Cannot wait. 68 days, 67 now, till the start of the NFL season. But today's the 4th of July. And I don't know if you know this. Fun little story. My wife, I'm in Iowa. I'm in Des Moines, 45 minutes south of Iowa State. And my wife, Lee, she watches 2 sporting events a year. My wife does not care about the NBA. My wife does not care about the World Cup. My wife does not care about the NFL. And I'm fine with all of this. My wife cares about 2 events all year long, okay? The big game here in town between Iowa and Iowa State, the Cy-Hawk game, she is always up for. Our neighbors have a big party. It's often split. It's usually about 70-30, 60-40. Iowa is big brother in this state to Iowa State. And she went to Iowa State. She's a Cyclone, so she gets up for that. The only other sporting event she gets up for, and actually today she watched it alone, is the hot dog eating contest. I don't know why. I have no idea. But my wife loves 2 sporting events all year. Not even the Super Bowl, okay? It's just the Cy-Hawk game and the Nathan's hot dog eating contest, which again was dominated by maybe the greatest American athlete ever. Someone who should have been on the list when Josh Graham put together his 10 greatest American athletes of all time. It should have been this guy. And I'll tell you what, I love the intros they give at the hot dog eating contest to Joey Chestnut.
2: This is his cathedral, the crystal dome of umbrella blue sky, whose vaulted ceilings touch the edge of heaven itself, whose faithful join as one to honor those who do not falter, those who do not yield. I speak of this man.
1: Yes.
2: Who stands at the border of the mortal and divine, shy of a god perhaps, but more than a man. Whose thoughts rise as the vapor of angels, but whose charge is here on earth to teach us that intention is the outcome for those who refuse any other outcome. Hold fast when forsaken. Stand firm when forlorn. Press on when weary, beaten, broken, or undone. How long will he fight? I will tell you. Until he stands on the ramparts of glory, overlooking a sea of truth. For he is the champion of now and of always, of the air, of the fire, of the sea, of the land, of the free, of one nation. The Nathan Famous, 4th of July, champion of the world. Joey Chestnut!
1: I think that is so fun, and it is so stupid, and it is gross to watch. Joey Chestnut crushed 66 hot dogs today. He won the mustard belt for the 18th time. Didn't come close to his record of 76 hot dogs, but 66 was enough to get it done.
2: And this is the 18-time champion of the world with 66 Nathan's Famous hot dogs and buns in 10 minutes, Joey Chestnut!
1: Just think it's so fun. Mickey Sudo, by the way, she ate 38 3/4 hot dogs, and she won her 12th Nathan's hot dog contest. Been a weird year for Nathan's, by the way. If you didn't know, Nathan's was sold to a packaged meat giant, Smithfield Foods. And if you did not hear this story, a couple of months later, Joey Chestnut slapped the guy in a bar and was on probation. He was allowed to travel outside of Indiana. Chestnut accepted responsibilities for his action, and he went on to win again today. That's 18 championships. That's one more title than John Cena has in the WWE. Cena's got 17. Chestnut's got 18.
2: Joey Chestnut!
1: I understand it's gross. I get it. I am so amazed by watching this dude, what he's able to do. It's just ridiculous. I want to close with this. Now, I scroll Facebook like anybody else. You can follow me at Mike Wickett, Facebook, Instagram, TikTok, Twitter, at Mike Wickett. Please do. Two T's and Wickett. So I just see this woman on my feed, my real feed, okay? And it's a doctor. And the headline is things she doesn't let her kids do. I got to play you what happened here. Her name is Dr. Tanya. Get her last name. I don't want to butcher it. Dr. Tanya Elliott. What do you think of this right here?
3: I'm a doctor, and here are five things I never let my kids do. Number one, hold sparklers. They can melt metal and are hot enough to cause third-degree burns. Number two, jump on a trampoline. I've heard way too many horror stories from my ER friends. Number three, chew on ice. It can crack their teeth, and it's a choking hazard. Number four, swim in really crowded pools. They're full of fecal matter and too hard to spot if they're in distress. And number five, blow up balloons at kids' birthday parties. Major choking hazard.
1: Okay. I'm going to bring in our producer, Peyton, and our board operator, Josh, for this one, for the last couple of moments here. Does that doctor, Dr. Tanya Elliott, does she just basically not want her kids to have any fun?
4: Yeah, she's part of the AFC, and that's the anti-fun club.
1: Is that it? Okay. Yeah. All right. Peyton, you're 22 years old, yeah. So you weren't around in the 1980s. Josh Jacobs, yes, that Josh Jacobs. You were around in the 1980s and the 90s. How did we ever survive?
5: I know. I'm surprised she didn't say don't drink from the garden hose and don't eat the sour grass.
1: Listen, the garden hose contained rust, which strengthened our immune systems. All right? That tap water 80s metal, oh, yeah. Mm-hmm. That's what really made it great. She doesn't let her kids play with sparklers because they're hot. How about you just teach them to hold the bottom? Like my 6-year-old kids were using sparklers earlier today.
5: Yeah.
1: All right.
5: My parents told me, just hold it from the end where there's no flames and you'll be fine.
1: Right. The trampoline, I get it, but like, Kids like jumping on trampolines. What are we doing here? The third one, she doesn't let her kids chew on ice. I don't know if kids really like chewing on ice. Did you chew on ice? Is that like a thing, Josh or Peyton?
5: Well, I mean, not a whole ice cube, but like the ice from the soda from the fast food place, of course. But
1: yeah,
5: that was not enough to choke you.
4: As a kid, I didn't. Now I do a little bit.
1: Well, you're an adult now. Obviously, yeah. You've passed Dr. Tanya Elliott's, the threshold. But, like, does she order drinks? Well, she probably doesn't let her kids have anything but water anyway. But does she order drinks with no ice? Is that what it is? She doesn't let her kids swim in a crowded pool? Come on, man.
5: Wrap them in bubble wrap? Oh, wait a minute. That's,
1: right?
5: That's toxic plastics. They might not be good, you know?
1: Is there any biodegradable bubble wrap I can wrap my children in so they don't experience hardships? You don't let your kids swim in a crowded pool? What if all their friends want to go to the pool? You're like, fecal matter.
3: I'm a doctor, and here are five things I never let my kids do. Number one, hold sparklers. They can melt metal and are hot enough to cause third-degree burns. Number two, jump on a trampoline. I've heard way too many horror stories from my ER friends. Number three, chew on ice. It can crack their teeth, and it's a choking hazard. Number four, swim in really crowded pools. They're full of fecal matter and too hard to spot if they're in distress. And number five, blow up balloons at kids' birthday parties. Major choking hazard.
1: Blow up balloons at kids' parties?
4: This wasn't on social media, was it?
1: This was on Facebook. It was just I don't know what my algorithm is doing where this is showing up in my Reels feed.
4: I like looking at the comments after stuff like this. And then, you know, so some of the moms out there are probably commenting like, yeah, same. I never did
1: that. No, please. Like, I know what she is. She's a millennial. I'm a millennial. I know this is a millennial mom thing. Like, we are not this. Not all millennials are like this. I promise you. I don't think she's Gen Z. I don't think she's your generation, Peyton. She looked a little bit older, like she's in her late 30s, early 40s. We are not all like this, I promise you. Let the kids play with sparklers while they're jumping on a trampoline and chewing on, maybe not jumping and chewing, but then they go get some ice on the way to the crowded pool to swim with the fecal matter as they're blowing up balloons for the party at the pool. Thanks to Trevor Lane for joining us. Also, thanks to Brandon Kristall for being on the show this morning or this afternoon, and Mac Engel. Thanks to our producer, Peyton Lodge, board operator, Josh Jacobs. My name is Mike Wickett. Happy 4th of July. I'll talk to you tomorrow night. John Lund takes you the rest of the way here on Westwood One Sports.
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12: From the National Newsroom of the Canadian Press, I'm John Kennedy. Canadian and U.S. fighter jets flew together over Ottawa during celebrations marking U.S. Independence Day. The flypast featured American F-35s alongside Canadian CF-18s as a part of the NORAD defense partnership. U.S. Ambassador Pete Hoekstra says Canada will soon take delivery of its first F-35 aircraft. The appearance comes as Ottawa continues to review the planned purchase of 88 jets from the U.S. And officials say the display highlights decades of military cooperation despite broader trade tensions in recent years. U.S. President Donald Trump is preparing to address the U.S. from the National Mall, a culmination of a whirlwind 24 hours that took him from the White House to Mount Rushmore and back again.
13: Trump cast himself as a defender of American culture, pledging to give our country its identity back.
14: We are a people like no other. For whatever reason, that's just the way it is.
13: In his highly partisan speech, the president warning of a, quote, communist menace.
14: Communism is the exact opposite of life, liberty, and the pursuit of happiness. It's death, tyranny, and the pursuit of evil.
15: Mary Bruce, ABC News, the White House.
12: Canada captain Alphonso Davies says a lingering hamstring injury kept him out of Canada's final game in this summer's FIFA World Cup.
16: Many expected Davies to play a big part in Canada's round of 16 matchup with Morocco on Saturday. However, head coach Jesse Marsh didn't bring him in off the bench. Morocco won 3-0 and Canada was eliminated from the tournament. Davies was hurt in early May while playing for Bayern Munich in a Champions League semifinal. Marsh said Davies underwent an MRI on Friday that came back clear, but the team captain still didn't feel right when he woke up Saturday morning. Davies says it was mentally tough to not be on the field, but he looked for other ways to support his teammates instead. Lisa Laporte, The Canadian Press.
12: The BC Nurses Union is escalating job action with picket lines planned at Vancouver General Hospital next week. The move follows a strike vote in which members overwhelmingly supported action and rejected a tentative agreement. The union says nurses will continue providing essential care while refusing non-essential overtime and non-nursing duties. Union leaders say the province has not addressed staffing pressures or working conditions, and they're calling on government to return to the table with an improved offer. A Grand Canyon River rafting guide has become the first American woman to row solo across the mid-Pacific. Kelsey Fendler was greeted by hundreds of supporters as she pulled into a Honolulu harbor on Friday night in her 6.4-meter-long rowboat. She set out more than 3,800-kilometer journey from Monterey, California in May. Fendler attracted hundreds of thousands of followers on social media, where she shared the highs, lows, and quirks of her trek through videos taken as she bobbed alone in the vast ocean. This is the Canadian Press. In sports, Azzedine Onahi scored twice to lead Morocco to a 3-0 win over Canada in the round of 16 in Houston, making the country the first African nation to reach the quarterfinals more than once. The loss ends the historic run for World Cup co-host Canada, which won its first ever knockout round game with a 1-0 victory over South Africa to reach today's showdown. The BC Lions are no longer winless, and the Edmonton Elks are no longer unbeaten. James Butler rushed for 135 yards and 2 touchdowns. Nathan Rourke passed for 320 yards and 1 touchdown, and the 1-3 Lions beat the 3-1 Edmonton Elks 36-24 in CFL action tonight. The Toronto Blue Jays' two-game win streak came to a crushing end in Seattle today as the Mariners whipped Toronto 11-0. Randy Arozarena hit a grand slam. Cal Raleigh had a 3-run home run, and Dominic Canzone hit a 2-run homer as the Mariners outhit the Jays 11-1. From the Canadian Press, I'm John Kennedy.
7: Now taking a look at the Environment Canada forecast, tonight you will see partly cloudy skies that will carry a 30% chance of rain early into the evening. Skies will clear later on into the evening and there's a low of 17 degrees. Tomorrow morning you can expect to see sunny skies that will become a mix of sun and clouds into the day, bringing a high of 24 degrees and a humidex of 26. Overnight skies will clear and there's a low of 14 degrees.
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0: sports all the time. Like, you're going to trade that guy in division? Oh, you're going to trade him to your rival? Oh, you're going to take Paul George's contract back? Like, there's something. There's got to be something going on here. Because in your brain, it just does not compute. So, give me your thoughts on that at 310-840-4910. The craziest trade probably so far. And I just, like, we all knew they had talked so much. Like, I talked to Bobby Marks from ESPN on my local radio show here earlier this week. And when this trade went down, and he was just like, and look, this guy was in front offices. He understands how they work. He understands how owners can be. You got to get rid of this guy. I mean, that was probably the mandate. You got to get rid of this guy. But he was even like, yeah, this is got me confused. It's just a weird one. Like, a lot of times you can look at trades in any sport and say, okay, I hate that trade. I don't like it, but I get it. But this one is like, ugh. And there was a smear campaign, and I'm sure, you know, Bobby Marks told me, though, like, look, they had talked so much, and they're, you know, basically pushing him out the door. They had to do something, but they didn't have to do it trading to Philadelphia. There had to be other places. They just had, you know, wait a little bit longer. I mean, the first game, where are we sitting? We're in early, oh, yeah, it's July 4th. We're sitting on July 4th. I mean, the first game isn't until middle of October. You've got that much time to trade the guy. Like, just, we're going to sit here. We're not taking the Philly trade. But they did. Just crazy, man. All right, so that's NBA gone wild. We didn't even bring up LeBron James. We'll do that a little bit later. What is the latest with LeBron? The one thing I will say about LeBron is I'm looking at the Lakers, and I get what they're doing. You know, Rob Pelinka told, apparently, according to reports, told Luka Doncic, hey, this offseason, 2026 is it. 2026 is it. Stay patient. We will build your team like you had in Dallas. The 3-and-D, those kind of things, those kind of players. We'll get that lob center for you like they did in Walker Kessler. But I talked to Michael Thompson, a great former player himself and analyst for the Lakers. And I was asking him, I said, are they better? Because I'm like, okay, you got Walker Kessler, I get it. You get Colin Sexton, you get a couple other guys. I was pretty surprised they let Luke Kennard go for as cheaply as they did to Phoenix, because that's what you want around Luke. You want shooters. And I don't think the Lakers are better. I don't know who the third best team is in the Western Conference after Oklahoma City and San Antonio, but I don't think it's the Lakers. And I understand wanting to be rid of LeBron. And like I said, there'll be something on how LeBron left the Lakers at some point. It's not really a mystery. Luka wanted players about his age, certain kind of players like he had on the Mavs. I understand the Walker Kessler move. I don't love it, but I understand why they did it, because they gives him a big defensive player. So, you know, when he screws up and somebody goes to the rim, there's Walker Kessler on the offensive end, pick and roll, rim runner kind of a guy. Like, I get it. I just don't think they're better than they were with LeBron. So you can give me any of those thoughts on the NBA. The NBA this week has gone absolutely mad. 310-840-4910. All right, let's get back to the World Cup. We all get excited talking about it. It has been a rousing success, but how far is acceptable for U.S. fans to keep up the fury? Let's get into that tonight. It is a late night version of Sports Night. Your old friend John Lund, Alex and Peyton are here as well on Westwood One Sports and the Westwood One Sports app.
1: Jaylen Brown is headed to the city of brotherly love. The Celtics are trading the former Finals MVP to the Sixers for Paul George and a bundle of draft picks. Does the addition of Brown make Philly a legit challenger to New York in the East? Westwood One Sports.
2: Now taking a look at the Environment Canada forecast, you will see sunny skies to start the morning before coming a mix of sun and clouds into the day. There's a high of 24 degrees, bringing a humidex of 26 and a UV index of 8, or very high. Overnight, skies will clear and temperatures will drop to a low of 14 degrees. Then tomorrow, there will be a mix of sun and clouds that will bring a high of 27 degrees.
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0: ownership and everything, and went, when's the old guy with the weird hair leaving? Like, when's that guy going? With the ozone hair, when is that guy leaving?
1: You know,
0: because I want to build my team.
1: I was wondering which one would last longer, LeBron trying to hold onto that hair or his career, and I guess he lasted longer, so good for him.
0: Shaved heads look nice, man.
1: It looked fine.
0: I wouldn't even fight. Like, I don't know why you're fighting it. You know, I don't know why. I don't
1: ego.
0: Know why you're fighting
1: it's just
0: it.
1: His ego, man.
0: Yeah, it must be. Because it's like, man, it's okay. Plus, by the way, did you see? I don't know. Again, I don't know what's AI and what's real anymore. But they showed him on a golf course. Not that public appearances should be show fodder, but they are. Where he was on the golf course and he had a completely gray beard. So does he just go Grecian formula during the season on that whole thing?
1: Yeah.
0: Like, I think it would be 30. A power move. I think it would be a complete power move if he grew that thing out completely gray, like
1: Gandalf.
0: David Letterman did. Yeah, just he grew that thing out completely gray, like
1: Gandalf.
0: David Letterman did. Yeah, just crush souls with a gigantic gray beard. Like, you know, this gray beard is just crushing you right now, right? But during the season, I guess he goes Grecian formula black on it, because the other day on the course, he had a completely gray beard. Like, there were specks of black, but it was gray. And I'd power move that thing. I'd grow that thing completely, you know, David Letterman after he got off the, you know, off TV, went to Montana and just grew that thing out. Like, that's what I'd do. And I would just crush souls with a big gray beard, like, hey, young guy, you're getting killed by an old man. I'd lean into the old man thing.
1: Walkouts every game with a cane.
0: Yeah. He should join the Warriors now that I think about it, and they should all grow big gray beards and just go completely, lean completely into the old man thing and just be like, you're getting crushed by old men here. You know, even though they're not.
1: Golden girls, we got golden boys now.
0: That'd be amazing. All right, we'll get back to the lines as well. Again, that opens up your line. 20 minutes, it's official until we open it up to We Should Be Talking About Blank, but we'll always take calls now, 310-840-4910. A lot of great things to be discussing. I got a little bit into Major League Baseball. Hopefully that'll help you. We'll get into some more soccer as well, because where the U.S. ranks and all this thing, and I didn't think they could win this thing, but yeah. Look at the last couple of games, especially between France, what happened there, and Argentina, what happened in their game, and you think to yourself, well, anybody can win it at this point. So we'll hit up that, and then we'll get out to some more lines as well. The late-night version of Sports Night on Westwood One Sports, John Lund, Alex Payton, the whole crew here on Westwood One Sports and the Westwood One Sports app.
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2: 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And yes, we're counting. 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
4: Now taking a look at the Environment Canada forecast, there will be clear and sunny skies to start the morning, becoming a mix of sun and clouds later into the morning. That will bring a high of 24 degrees with a humidex of 26 and a UV index of 8, or very high. Overnight, you can expect to see skies clear and temperatures dropping to a low of 14 degrees. And tomorrow, you will see a mix of sun and clouds throughout the day with a high of 27 degrees.
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0: people call from just, you know, I don't know where people call from, but that was beautiful. Just generally just called and talked about, take Babe Ruth off the top 10 list and add Simone Biles. Good enough for me. Let's fit one more in here. Let's go to Marty in Texas. Hi, Marty. Thanks for waiting. We appreciate it. You're on Western One Sports. Go right ahead.
1: Okay, I have a question and then a statement about soccer. Do you know if they, when we played basketball and one guy was beating us, we ran a four-man zone and one guy stayed on him all the time. Do you think they could do that to Messi, or would it be against the rules?
0: That's a great question. Almost like a boxing one in the, is what you're talking about in basketball. I'll go to my soccer expert, Alex, in this, and thank you very much for the call.
1: Okay, one other thing.
0: Yeah, go right ahead.
1: Okay, my God, all of a sudden I forgot what it was.
0: Don't worry about it. Take your time.
1: I think after the World Cup, they should have an MVF award for most valuable flopper.
2: Like that.
0: Thank you, my friend. Appreciate it. Yeah, they should. They should. Like a box in one, could they? I mean, how do you take away a great player like Messi? You really can't, can you? Or what do you do?
3: There's nothing.
0: Or
3: you
0: Mbappe,
3: can do.
0: Who, you know, you got a great player. Yeah, because the problem is let's say you give him extra attention, then what you're doing is you're essentially playing a man short.
3: Exactly.
0: And these guys are all so good. I mean, don't get me wrong. The stars won for France and Argentina at the end of the day on those close games.
3: Sure.
0: If you give one so much attention, then you're opening up for others. I guess maybe for some teams that's okay.
3: Yeah,
0: but that's not really how soccer works.
3: Yeah, you're usually going to have like a left wing and a left back on each other and have like that constant battle. But to just leave somebody on Messi, oh gosh, then you leave like a hole somewhere in the field, and anybody can capitalize on that. It's just basically you have to focus on him the best you can. But it's Messi. What are you going to do?
2: The more people you crowd up, you know, in together on the field, the more you're liable to, like, you know, graze someone's shin and then he falls on the ground like he just got hit by a bus.
3: Hey, those buses move
0: the
3: fast.
0: Old sniper. Yeah, very nice.
3: On the sniper in the top corner.
0: Yes. Very nice. Very nice job. We'll still continue to take calls, but you took over the show masterfully, as you always do. More than a golf clap for you on this July 4th / July 5th. Awesome stuff. You can open it up, or we'll open it up still at 310-804-4910 on the West Women's Sports Soccer text line. But that's what we're talking about, like the guy calling from Calgary and all that kind of stuff. It's like, whatever, man. Whatever is on your mind. We love doing that on Sports Night here on Westwood One Sports. All right, we will reset. Since he brought up soccer, we haven't talked about it for a while. I have another theory, so let's discuss that coming up next. We'll still hit some of your calls as well at 310-840-4910. We'll do it coming up next, the late night version of Sports Night here on Westwood One Sports and the Westwood One Sports app.
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6: Now taking a look at the Environment Canada forecast, you will see sunny skies to start the morning before coming a mix of sun and clouds into the day. There's a high of 24 degrees, bringing a humidex of 26 and a UV index of 8, or very high. Overnight, skies will clear and temperatures will drop to a low of 14 degrees. Then tomorrow, there will be a mix of sun and clouds that will bring a high of 27 degrees.
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0: like, you know, $8 or $10 million. And of course, he's made some endorsement money. So, you know, if he's smart, you can invest it into smart people. And, you know, got a few bucks, can live quite a long time on that. Maybe go to Europe, whatever. But if I'm Bronny, I'm like, nah, I'm good. Like, I don't need to go to Cleveland. You know, he's not like LeBron. He didn't grow up there. It's not his home. Like, it's just, he's in L.A. now. It's like, look, if the Lakers cut me, the Lakers cut me. I'll see what I can do. But at some point, you're like, yeah, the umbilical cord, cut that thing. Let me move. Like, if he comes on a Cleveland, it's like, you're just following your dad around. Like, if you can't play in the league, you can't play in the league. And it doesn't look like you can. But I would want to try that out on my own. But maybe, I don't know. I don't know. I have no idea what his relationship is with dad. I'm sure he's very close. But at some point, you're like, nah, I'm good. I don't need to follow you to the Cavs. Anyway, there is your NBA Gone Wild week in review. All right, let me check this thing out. I haven't looked at the Lund's Last Call for a minute, so let me just double check on what we're going to be looking at here. Oh, these are good. All right, a little July 4th question for you. There's a crazy story that's going on at ESPN/the NFL. An amazing story about a guy and this thrifting story. Best moves of the NBA, we'll give you that as well, and a little bit more soccer talk. Plus, I think I might have to add a sixth. It's five stories that you got to know so you can be a productive member of society on Sunday, Lund's Last Call. We'll do it coming up next on Sports Night on Westwood One Sports and the Westwood One Sports app.
1: Jaylen Brown is headed to the city of brotherly love. The Celtics are trading the former Finals MVP to the Sixers for Paul George and a bundle of draft picks. Does the addition of Brown make Philly a legit challenger to New York in the East? Westwood One Sports.
2: Now taking a look at the Environment Canada forecast, there will be clear and sunny skies to start the morning, becoming a mix of sun and clouds later into the morning. That will bring a high of 24 degrees with a humidex of 26 and a UV index of 8, or very high. Overnight, you can expect to see skies clear and temperatures dropping to a low of 14 degrees. And tomorrow, you will see a mix of sun and clouds throughout the day with a high of 27 degrees.
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0: Closing time. I always get very sad, you know, even though this is technically work, it's not really work. We're just entertaining the masses, and we've had a great time as always. You took over the show. We've got a great discussion about soccer, NBA, somebody called from Calgary. I don't know, just nuts. We had Susan from Worcester go crazy on the Celtics. You never know what's going to happen around here. Beautiful night as always. Happy July 4th to everybody. The West Coast is about 15 minutes away from the 5th. Everybody else has hit that. So, again, happy 250, old girl. You look, you don't look a day past 249. So, congratulations. Hope everybody had a great time. Kept all fingers and toes intact. Grilled nicely and enjoyed fireworks. Yeah, it's still going on, of course. The annoying people have broken out their firecrackers. It is Sports Night at Westwood One Sports and Westwood One Sports app. We'll give you Lund's last call in a second. You know how on social media this has become the thing on July 4th, all over the country, they just showed different fireworks places. And in my own stomping grounds in San Francisco, as would be proper. So all these people, and I generally stay away from it. I lived about 20 minutes east of the city, and all these people went down into the city, and it was incredibly foggy. So, like, Vegas, the fireworks look amazing in Vegas and all these different places. And we talked about L.A. earlier. It's gone all over the place in New York and all these places. And they're showing videos of people in San Francisco. And you see that the fireworks go off, like, from where they went. And then you just see this light. And you can't see the fireworks. You might like this, Alex. And you just see, like, a light pop. But there's no – because it's so foggy, you can't see anything.
20: I love
0: that. So you just see, like, light behind the fog, which might, I mean, it kind of looks cool, but it's like you can't see like the details of it all. You just see like a light cool in the sky. Like, it's just wild.
20: Crack, crack, crack,
0: anyway,
20: crack, boom,
0: I don't know
20: boom,
0: if I've ever
20: crack,
0: seen
20: crack,
0: that.
20: Crack, crack.
0: Yeah. Oh, see, that is. That's what's happening in everybody's neighborhood. Like, what is it? You know, almost midnight in the West, but like in the East, it's like, you know, almost 3 a.m. and people are just like, will that kid next door stop it? That's kind of where we are. We're in that zone where it's like, you know, the kids are annoying people around the block. All right, let's do it. We got five things. We even have a bonus thing. It is five things that you need to know before you get out of here. It is Lund's last call.
4: It's time for Lund's last call.
0: As always, Alex and Peyton are here as well. Good time had by all. Let me give you six, because I was going to do five, but six. Get this. Have you ever been, I guess my question is, have you ever been this inebriated? This is in Las Vegas. Casino security on the Las Vegas Strip responding to a disturbance in a restroom. A caller reported an intoxicated male urinated on him through a gap in the stall while the caller was using a toilet. Subject apologized to caller saying, quote, he thought it was his friend in that stall, unquote. Have you ever been that inebriated? And even if I can't do it. Can you imagine all of a sudden someone's peeing on your leg and you're like,
20: dude,
0: what? No, what? Oh, I thought you were my friend. Or more so, I thought you were my friend.
21: How gone do it you happened. Have to be it's for that?
0: Pretty gone, right?
21: Pretty gone.
0: It is Vegas.
20: That's insane.
0: But come on, man. You know, like they said in The Hangover, some people just can't handle Vegas. It's like, come on, man. Just go to the bathroom. Yeah, I know you're stumbling around, but come on, man.
20: That's insane.
0: Even if that is my buddy. I'm not
20: peeing on him,
0: you know, through the stall, like through the crack in the stall.
20: No.
0: I'm not doing that.
20: How is that a win in any way?
0: It's not a win.
20: I don't see how anybody wins.
0: Especially walking out of there. It's in shorts. I mean, it's a million degrees in Vegas, so that's even worse. You got to go up to your hotel room. Your socks and shoes are wet. That's disgusting. Number five, speaking of July 4th. Where's July, both you guys, where's July 4th on the ranking of holidays? Where do you put July 4th? You know, Christmas, Thanksgiving. You can even put birthdays, anniversaries, whatever. In your yearly, what you look forward to, where's July 4th on the list?
20: Man, I'd say probably close to the bottom.
0: Oh, really?
20: Yeah.
22: Wow.
0: You're
22: okay.
0: Into the...
22: I think I'm going Christmas, Thanksgiving, and then 4th of July.
20: God, you're so patriotic. Yeah. I can feel it. I can feel it.
0: I just, you know what, though? And I know you don't like fireworks, but like the barbecuing, the weather's generally good. Yeah. The people come over.
20: Not bad.
0: You know, it's high up on my list.
20: Is it really?
0: It's high. Yeah. I just, you know, the thing is, too, like nothing against family. The only thing, like Christmas and Thanksgiving, I don't know what it is. Maybe speaking of drinking, maybe my family went overboard a lot of times. They forgot me one Thanksgiving, so that maybe is jaded. I was at the airport before, like, Ubers and all that became very popular. I call them, and I go, hey, I've been waiting at the airport for, like, an hour. Did you guys forget? My dad went, yeah, we forgot, yeah. Sorry. And it was like, so I took a cab home, and then, the cabbie tells me how much I owe him. I walked out of the car and go, somebody from inside is going to pay it. I was disgusted.
20: That's
0: so maybe
20: incredible.
0: I'm jaded towards that, but my family always went overboard, you know?
20: Really, huh?
0: It was just like, you know, a little too much. Thanksgiving. Okay. Christmas, even when I got to be an adult, they stayed at my house a little too long, a couple days too long. I was like, are they ever going to leave? So anyway. Barbecues are nice, man. People go home. Like,
20: you're
0: you know,
20: right.
0: Sun goes down, people go home.
20: No, you're right.
22: Yeah,
0: go
22: right.
0: Watch their fireworks somewhere. I don't know. Just me. Everybody's different. Boy, I don't know if you guys have heard this story. This is bananas. So Matt Miller is, and was maybe, an ESPN draft analyst, really good at his job. He got into a crash last week and he almost had one of his arms, well, he did have one of his arms amputated. He almost died in this thing. So then he started a GoFundMe for help paying his medical bills. Well, that thing has been shut down because apparently it started a Reddit firestorm because he was asking for money. And so these people on Reddit started saying, hey, it was the commissioner of my football league and we never got the football league off the ground. He stole my money. Or they played the football league and they never got paid. Awful Announcing goes back and looks at all this. He was a commissioner of 91 leagues last year. He didn't play in most of them, and a lot of the leagues didn't even get off the ground, so people are basically saying it was like $100 a head. So, you know, 12, 15 teams times 91 leagues, that's a fair amount of money. And a lot of people are now accusing him of stealing all the money. So now he lives in Missouri, Joplin, Missouri. Missouri they've started an investigation into this whole thing. They've frozen his GoFundMe. And here's this guy that's basically lying in a hospital bed, barely on his life. And because this started, because he started a GoFundMe, all these people are like, this dude's a ripoff guy. So he's laying in a hospital bed, and Missouri's looking into whether he ripped all these people off. And this is ESPN's main guy, as far as not on ESPN.com. And he's on their draft coverage, and now people are questioning whether he's like a legit dude.
22: Unbelievable.
0: How crazy is this story? Have you guys heard this story? My God.
22: That's the first time I've heard it.
0: Yeah, the Missouri Attorney General's office has launched an active investigation into ESPN analyst Matt Miller. Man, it's just a nuts
20: story. Wow.
0: Crazy. Like, how would you be feeling? Like, right now, you know what's going on around you. You just had your arm amputated. You're laying in a hospital going, this is going to be fun when I get out. Wow. And it was all brought on by this story of, like, he started a GoFundMe, and people are like, don't give to that GoFundMe. He's a ripoff artist.
20: Wow.
0: Crazy.
20: Do you think, like, this story, extensive accident in any way kind of negates that? Or do you think that should be brought up because of what he did before this?
0: I wouldn't feel great about it. You know, if I was someone who like, hey, I didn't get my, you know, $1,000 or whatever from this league, I'd be like, oh.
20: Yeah,
0: I don't want to say karma's
20: wild,
0: you know,
20: man. Oh,
0: still,
20: yeah.
0: It's like, I don't know what he did. I don't know what he didn't do. But, I mean, this is one of the craziest stories that's come around in a long time. Let me throw this in because we're running out of time. And by the time we talk next week, soccer may or may not be still going. Both you guys, real quick. Can U.S. soccer win this thing or not?
20: Yes.
0: Alex first.
20: Yes.
0: All right.
22: Yes.
0: What do you
22: yes
0: think,
22: for
0: Peyton?
22: Me as well.
0: U.S.
22: Yes
0: can win
22: for
0: it?
22: Me as well. Yes.
20: Yes.
22: Yes. If you get through Monday, definitely yes.
20: I believe that
0: and
20: we will win.
0: It starts to get crazy. You really do?
20: I do.
0: You're not just saying that. I know.
20: Nah, I believe it, man. I believe it.
0: Awesome. All right, we didn't get to five. We did as much as we could, but that was a good time had by all. Thank you. We always have a great time on Saturday night / Sunday morning. Happy July 4th. I hope everybody was safe. We had a great time, as always, on a Saturday night. I'm hanging out with you. Thanks so much for making it so fun, for making it great, having all the great calls. We had a great time had by all. The great thing is, we're next. More of us next. I don't know how it works. It just does. It is Sports Night on Westwood One Sports and Westwood One Sports app. Thanks to Alex and Peyton. Have a great night and great morning.
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2: From the National Newsroom of the Canadian Press, I'm Naira Ahmed. Temperatures soared across the Maritimes on Friday, with some areas breaking records for July 3rd that had been in place for more than a century.
5: Environment Canada says St. John, New Brunswick hit 33.6 degrees Celsius Friday, beating the old record of 31.7 degrees set way back on July 3rd, 1887. Moncton reached 33.3 degrees, more than a degree hotter than the city's previous hottest July 3rd on record back in 1911. Charlottetown cooked at 30.8 degrees, beating the previous 30-degree record set in 1873. And Halifax's new record is 32.8 degrees Celsius, the hottest since it reached 30.6 degrees on July 3rd, 1981. Lisa Laporte, The Canadian Press.
2: Meanwhile, fire crews in Labrador are expected to be busy this weekend, soaking down areas ahead of hot and dry weather predicted for tomorrow and Tuesday. The Labrador City Fire Department says it will use aircraft to soak the perimeter of the Walsh River wildfire in preparation for the hot weather. About 120 people were forced to flee their homes last week near the mining town. On Saturday, Newfoundland and Labrador reported 25 active wildfires across the province. With Canada now being out of the FIFA World Cup, fans say they are proud of their team for having gone as far as they did. Canadians lost in their knockout game against Morocco 3-0 in the round of 16. Fans attending the Fan Festival in Vancouver clapped after the final whistle blew in Houston, Texas. Canada supporter Colin Patterson says he hoped for a better outcome.
23: I'm disappointed because I feel like they played so well and they maybe could have gotten the result, but we're in the round of 16. I would never have expected that.
2: Morocco was the higher-ranked nation, entering the tournament sitting at number 7 in FIFA's official standings, while Canada was number 30. And stateside, President Donald Trump gave a speech at Mount Rushmore for the United States' 250th 4th of July.
6: In a Friday night speech from Mount Rushmore to commemorate the 250th anniversary of America's independence, President Donald Trump said communism is once again a great threat to the country.
8: There is now a resurgence of the communist menace in our land, including from newcomers to our country who embrace ideas totally opposed to our way of life and our great success.
6: Trump also asked for support for the Save America Act that he said would ensure that the United States never descends into communism. Trump's strict voter ID bill does not have enough support in the Senate to pass, but it has interrupted almost all other business in Congress, including a bipartisan housing bill Trump refuses to sign until the voting bill is approved. I'm Donna Water.
2: This is the Canadian Press. In sports, Canada's historic run at the 2026 World Cup is over. Morocco had a 3-0 win over Canada on Saturday in Houston. Now France and Morocco are through to the World Cup quarterfinals, and two more teams will join them on Sunday. Brazil will face Norway in East Rutherford, New Jersey, while in the late game, co-host Mexico plays England in Mexico City. The BC Lions are no longer winless, and the Edmonton Elks are no longer unbeaten in CFL action. James Butler rushed for 135 yards and two touchdowns. Nathan Rourke passed for 320 yards and a touchdown. And the 1-3 Lions beat the 3-1 Elks 36-24 on Saturday at the Apple Bowl in Kelowna, BC. And in the MLB, the Toronto Blue Jays' two-game win streak came to a crushing halt on Saturday as the Seattle Mariners whipped the visitors 11-0. The teams play the rubber match of their three-game series on Sunday. From the Canadian Press, I'm Naira Ahmed.
9: Now taking a look at the Environment Canada forecast, you will see sunny skies to start the morning before coming a mix of sun and clouds into the day. There's a high of 24 degrees, bringing a humidex of 26 and a UV index of 8, or very high. Overnight, skies will clear and temperatures will drop to a low of 14 degrees. Then tomorrow, there will be a mix of sun and clouds that will bring a high of 27 degrees.
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0: Yes, hour number two. Thank you for joining us. 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Why? 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So whether it's Drake Toll in the morning, You Better You Bet, Black and Abdallah, Jim Rome Show, all the great shows right here, and you don't want to miss one, so you can download all the podcasts, everything that you want. 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So download that app, and you can listen to us any old time. Lines are always open. We got tons of stuff going on tonight, and I'll reset everything here momentarily at 310-840-4910. John Lund with you. Alex is here, and Peyton Lodge, his first foray, his first edition, his first corporate ride on the late-night version of Sports Night. An hour from now, we will open up the lines to you, the sweet, clean listener. And you know how that works. If you are new, it is we should be talking about blank. We'll do that in an hour. You call. You say, hey, man, why aren't you talking about whatever the case may be? It could be NBA. It could be Major League Baseball, NFL. We are in the month of July. That means training camp is coming up. World Cup soccer we've been talking about, having a good time with that as well. Or if you'd just like to talk about America and discuss your grilling habits, whatever, man. Things are wide open. And we're open now at 310-840-4910. All right. So in about... now 20 minutes past the hour, we have a Major League Baseball question for you, which we will get to. But right now, this was brought on because Alex was discussing LeBron. We were at the beginning of the show as well, and I gave you kind of the NBA landscape a little while back. And my thought is, where is LeBron going to go? What does it matter where LeBron goes? This, I think, is going to be his last season. And I think we might have a dead giveaway because they just, on social media, I just saw this, and you don't know what you can believe and everything with AI, but this looked credible. He was in an elevator with some of his high school friends. They were in Akron, Ohio, high school basketball friends, and he was in Akron, Ohio. I would expect that's where he probably goes. That is the favorite right now. This morning on the futures betting apps, I did think right at the beginning of this, and I had talked to a lot of people who had said that he wasn't going to go back to the Lakers, so that's not a surprise to me. I thought he was going to go to Golden State because I thought maybe they could put together that old man team brought to you by Geritol or Metamucil or something. That would be the patch on their jersey, but it doesn't look like that's going to happen because no Anthony Davis, and LeBron's pretty smart. They're not going to win anything at Golden State just with him and Draymond Green and the old man team, Jimmy Butler coming back from a knee injury. So they thought they could make some moves, but Golden State's been trying that for years, and I think what's happened is a lot of the better players that could elevate them is like, not me alone, sorry, you've just waited too long to make those moves. So I don't think Golden State's going to be in the midst of that. I did think also because of the off-the-court opportunities there with AI and all sorts of business things you could do up in the Bay Area in Northern California, and he could get involved in that. That's kind of replaced Hollywood as like, I'm going to be a actor or a rapper or something like that. I'm going to go to L.A. A lot of players have gone to Northern California and made a nice little mint, Kevin Durant, Andre Iguodala and such. So I thought maybe he'd get involved in that, but it doesn't seem like it. Heat would be interesting with Giannis, but I don't see that. Lots of people think Philly. I still think they're in the mix. If you added LeBron to Jaylen Brown to Tyrese Maxey and Joel Embiid, if he's healthy, Philly could certainly be something there. And then there's some long shots. I don't think he's going to New York. If they wouldn't have won the championship, I could see that. And then he could say that he pushed them over the top. I think Minnesota's a mess. Their odds on there. Denver doesn't seem like it. I think what LeBron is trying to do, obviously, is still win a championship. And the thing that I think is going to be interesting, then I want to jump Alex in here because he talked about this the other day on a radio show. But look, I don't know what he's looking for, but logic would tell me this. He is up in that rare air of being discussed as one of the best players of all time. I am not a list person. I am not a Mount Rushmore person. I don't really care. Legacies are interesting to talk about, but the reason they are interesting to talk about is because there is no right or wrong answer. They are very much subjective, not objective. And so I don't know where LeBron is in the pantheon of the greatest players of all time. I grew up and covered Michael Jordan early in my career. I don't think there's anybody better, but I didn't see Wilt Chamberlain play. I didn't see Bill Russell play. I didn't see a lot of these guys. I didn't see George Mikan play. So to be able to, that's the interesting part of all of this is if you didn't see somebody play, how the hell can you have any kind of an opinion on them? I have NBA Classic, not the same thing. It's just you're looking at players in a vacuum, not in the context. Statistics, whether it's any sport across the board, you know, look at quarterbacks, how many yards. Look, all the guys who have the records as far as most yards, touchdowns, everything else, they play in our era. So back in the day, in context, how could you say whether another quarterback when you didn't throw as much, a Montana or a Unitas? I could do this all night. You can't. It's impossible to come up with the answer because everybody plays in a different era. People say that Jordan couldn't hit the three. Well, they didn't shoot the three then. I watched it. When he needed to hit a three, he just did. So I think Larry Bird's maybe the greatest shooter of all time. I know that Steph Curry's really, really good, but he plays in a different era. Somebody's going to break his record because you shoot so many threes now. Even early in his career, he didn't shoot many threes. So anyway, I think I've made the point. So I don't know if LeBron James is going to be the greatest player of all time. I don't. I do know this, which nobody's talking about. And that's kind of what we pride ourselves on around here is try to think a little bit deeper, which is whoever takes him on, that's great. Give LeBron a ton of credit at the age of 42. Nobody's done this in NBA history. Not Jordan, not anybody. To be what he does and to spend the time he does on his money and on his body, and you can not like some of the things that he does off the court. I'm not a big fan of the crowning thing. I'm not, you know, some of the things he does is certainly self-serving, where when you're really that great, you don't really have to do it because other people say it for you. You know, so it's weird, but it's a modern athlete kind of a thing. But you cannot deny that since he's been on the cover of Sports Illustrated all the way up to now, in this social media era that we live in, like LeBron or don't, he has navigated the last 20-plus years in the NBA pretty damn good. And some will say, with the exception of when he went to Miami from Cleveland, the decision, I don't care. Like, whatever. That's his biggest transgression. That's pretty good in the era that we live in now. So I give LeBron a ton of credit. But what a team like Cleveland, who I think is going to be the favorite to secure his services, and maybe that will put them over the top in the East. What they don't understand is, I believe, and everybody's saying that this is going to be his last year in the league. Do you know what kind of a distraction he's going to be this year? Probably outweighing his contributions, because every arena that he goes to, and he deserves it, they're going to have some sort of going away thing, and they're going to give him a present. Remember Kareem and Dr. J and all? That's what they'll do. And they're going to do it before the game, and it's good. So everything's going to be about LeBron. media, extra media is going to be there, all that kind of stuff. Now, are players used to that? Yeah, to a certain extent. But I guarantee you, like, ESPN's going to have a guy and a crew just following him around. And it's going to be a distraction, and it's going to be tough. And he's got a giant ego. And he's not the 1A player. In Cleveland, he might be the third or fourth best player. And I think that's one of the reasons he's leaving L.A., because he just couldn't handle it. Guys like Tim Duncan, they kind of, like, Tim Duncan's like, yeah, I'm not the best player on my team anymore. And they still won titles when Tim Duncan was, like, the third or fourth player. And he accepted that. That's not LeBron. Again, I'm not ripping the guy. One of the greatest players of all time, but it's going to be a distraction. All right, so Alex, the other day, when was this that you went on this? Because you have a really interesting thought. We actually talked about it off the air, and I think it's really interesting.
20: Yeah, this was yesterday, because I do some weekday shows over at Fox. And so we had this conversation yesterday about LeBron, too, and they were just bringing this up, and I kind of jumped in and was just like, I have a question, right? So we keep saying that LeBron has this image, this aura, this feeling to him, and we've bought into it for so long, right? We keep thinking that we're going to miss him when he's gone, that we have to enjoy greatness while it's here. We have to be present and enjoy the moment, because these are the times we're going to look back and be like, oh man, I wish we knew the best times were the best times when we were living them. Well, my question was this, and I kind of had this thought about it too. When are we going to accept the fact that LeBron is no longer LeBron? And at this point, I think he's just holding the entire league hostage. And what I mean by that is that you can clearly see that the Lakers were crippled because of him. You can clearly see that the Lakers have this facade with the whole superstardom and having the names and et cetera. And it goes back to Shaq, Kobe, Magic, et cetera. But you could see what happened to them when they let Kobe play himself out through them, which was well-deserved. But now LeBron comes in, and he's literally decided everything, even with Rich Paul. It doesn't matter who he wants. He picks everyone. He wanted AD. He's tired of AD. He wants his son. Now he's like, okay, well, now I want something else. It's like LeBron decides everything he wants, and it's even further than that. The league is just revolvent around him, and that's the craziest thing. Is like, I really poached this question to you, John. Let's say we remove LeBron right now. He doesn't come back next season. Who's the legit face of the league? It can't be Wemby. He can't even beat the Knicks in every game. It can't be SGA. He can't get a call to save his life because he's jumping around and falling for everything. Who's even the face of the league now? It's no one. No one has stepped up. We thought it might be Antetokounmpo, Giannis. He hasn't broke through. We thought maybe there'd be some. There's no clear person that stands as the face of this league. And the part that just pisses me off at this point is we're letting LeBron hold this over everybody. And that's the problem, is we're not going to see what's next, because we can't get past the past here. And it doesn't matter what we say. It doesn't matter what else he does. John, he can go back to Cleveland 3 more years, win 3 titles. The people who've decided he's not the greatest are not going to change their mind. The people who've decided this about him aren't going to sway. It doesn't matter where he... Let him go to Miami and win him another one. Let's let him go to freaking the Wizards and win one. It doesn't matter. And that's why I'm just so sad at this point as fans. We're letting this happen. So I think it's us... We have to start participating, and that registers with the teams, and they all get together, because I don't know what he has on them. He has to have, like, nude pictures of every coach or something at this point, because I don't get it. I don't know why we're still playing his game, and I hope to God, John, we stop playing. It's time to just let him go.
0: Well, it's interesting, because if you look at it from a Lakers perspective, and we always get to the bottom of everything nowadays. There's just nothing stays hidden. It's going to be interesting when this comes out, because it's pretty obvious to me that when the Lakers made the trade for Luka, that those two didn't fit together. And people say that all the time, but you have to look deeper. LeBron needs to handle the ball. Luka obviously needs to handle the ball. Neither are standstill shooters. LeBron certainly is not. LeBron's a great player, and I'm not disparaging. It's just that's not his thing. Hey, let me just stand and shoot corner threes while Luka, you know, drives and dishes. That was never going to work together, and it never did work. Plus, as LeBron's gotten older, LeBron's still a very effective player, but he wasn't going to play. You know, he's kind of indifferent to defense, just like Luka is, so that was never going to work. So the word now is that they told Luka after the trade, look, just give us till 2026. Now, have they made the right moves? I don't know. The sum of the parts might be greater. You know, the whole might be greater than the parts, because I'm looking at the parts going, well, this isn't better than LeBron. But to your point, let's say he does go to Cleveland next year. There have been a lot of players in the history of sports, but the NBA, the NHL is like this too. Baseball is kind of an individualistic sport. But if you're in the NBA and he still has the ego that says, I'm still the best player on this team, I got to handle the ball, well, then, you know, Donovan Mitchell's going, well, I'm kind of the orchestrator. I'm kind of the guy that handles the ball. Like, what's the pecking order wherever he goes? Like, let's say he goes to Philadelphia to the 76ers. He's not the best player on that team. Jaylen Brown is better. Joel Embiid is better. Tyrese Maxey is better. So, I mean, if he goes to Philly, He's the fourth best player on that team. Like, can he handle that? Because that's why I think one of the reasons why L.A. did what they did. Again, LeBron put up his numbers. He did what he did. And at the age of 42, nobody else has done that. But there's a reason why L.A., like, I know what Rich Paul is trying to do. He's trying to say that this was LeBron's decision. It was not. This was Luka's decision right when he came over. He said, look, I'm sure he sat down with him and said, okay, when's the old guy leaving? Because this is my team. When are we going to do this? And this is why, by the way, to just kind of go off on a little bit on this, this is the reason why everybody around the NBA was upset when they got Luka, because everybody was ticking down the clock. LeBron's going to leave the Lakers. The Lakers then won't be relevant anymore. 4-3-2-1, the Lakers get Luka. You know, it's like, why did you do that? Why did you just give them a superstar? Everyone was like, he was good. Like, LeBron was getting to the end, and the Lakers didn't have another star, and everyone was going, okay, they're going to turn into what the Knicks used to be or what the Bulls are, these major market teams that don't have these players. So they given them a reprieve. Now, I don't know if the Lakers are much better, but to your point of LeBron, the thing that I question is, A, what kind of a distraction he's going to be, and if he goes to one of these top teams, and if I'm him, I do want to win a championship and then possibly ride off into the sunset when I get my deserved going-away parties in every city, is can he fit into a, you know, the same thing with the Heat. Like, the Heat are a team that are being talked about. Well, you're not better than Giannis. You're not better than Bam. You know, you're the third best player on the Heat. You're the fourth best player on the 76ers. Donovan Mitchell is the guy. Like, you're going back to Cleveland. I get it. But it's kind of like you've been replaced. You know, you're going to be beloved, and people are going to love you, and they appreciate you in Cleveland. That's why I think he's going to go back, because that's where I think he's the most appreciated. But he's not going to be the guy there. Like, it's Donovan Mitchell's team. Can a guy like LeBron handle that? I don't know. I think that's going to be an issue all year with any team that gets him. Like, it's going to be exciting. They're going to sell a ton of tickets. ESPN's going to love it. NBA's going to love it. NBC's going to love it. Like, it's all, you know, it's LeBron's final season. They'll market the heck out of it. They're going to broadcast before games when he gets some kind of a special thing from somebody. But when it comes down to the actual game, what kind of an issue is this going to be? Because he's not going to go to some crummy team and just run the team. He wants to win a championship. And how is that going to alter the team? Because he's not just some, hey, he'll shoot. Like, I think Steph Curry could play to 50. Because Steph Curry doesn't have this monster ego. And Steph Curry can just stand in the corner and jack threes from a wheelchair. You know, he's whatever. He doesn't need to handle the ball. He doesn't need to initiate the offense. He just wants to shoot the ball. He could do that forever. But LeBron is like, look, I'll initiate the offense. And Donovan Mitchell is going to go, no. And anyone in Philly is going to go, no. And Golden State's going to go, no. So, yeah, there's definitely a question around the actual playing of basketball where LeBron goes.
20: I'm saying, you know where you should go, John? I have it written down right here. It's go home. That's where you should go. Go home. Like,
0: is that
20: –
0: and Peyton, you're in L.A. too. What is the prevailing opinion now that he's not going back?
22: Yeah, it's everybody like that. I mean, Alex can attest to this because he's here. You know, as we're in Culver City, people just seem like that they're excited about LeBron being gone, and Laker fans don't want him anymore. And it just seemed like some of these Laker fans were the ones that were talking about him last year and were fans of him. So I don't really know what's going on with the Laker fans as a whole. But I don't know. The Lakers franchise seems like they're all over the place. But we're talking more about LeBron right now. And Bron, I think, is going to Cleveland. But you bring up a good point with how's he going to fit in there as far as, you know, who has the ball at all times? How's Donovan Mitchell going to feel about that? Another question, we haven't even mentioned this name. What does James Harden think about it if he goes to Cleveland? He's going to have the basketball, well, James, too, at some point.
0: Oh, he'll be gone. He'll be gone at some point because we know how he works. He's just like, he takes his ball and goes home all the time. You know, I mean, and the second thing is, if LeBron is going to go onto a James Harden team and thinks he's going to win anything, he's gravely mistaken, because that's not what James Harden does.
22: Yes.
0: So we'll see on that. But you're right. By midseason, James is like, look, I handle the ball. You're right. I talked about Donovan Mitchell. It's James Harden going, no. And look, most people would be like, look, I'll defer to Bron. I have that respect. I don't see James Harden doing that. So, yeah, any team that he can win a championship on, he's going to have to kind of alter what he does and who he is, and I'm not sure that his ego will allow that. And to your point, Alex, everybody knows this is going to happen. He could, I think, right away just go, hey, I'm going to Cleveland, end of story. He's waiting completely until the smoke clears. Like, he wants the stage to himself and the spotlight, where he's going to be sitting there, I think, days after, July 4th, and I don't know where he is right now, but where he says, okay, is everybody clear? Has everybody gone to their teams? Okay, I'm going to Team X. And by the way, Rich Paul came out and said, oh, yeah, every team has called us. Well, no kidding, every team's called you. You're playing for the – he's saying he's going to play for the minimum. Like, if he wanted $50 million, everyone would be like, nah, I'm good. He says he's going to play for the minimum, which we'll see. But, yeah, I mean, if you want to give me LeBron for what the worst player in the league makes, I'll do that. Okay, even with the dog and pony show. So
20: I don't think
0: that's any great shakes.
20: I would call them back and say, I'm going to pay you to stop calling us. That's what I would. I don't want your old man here. Tell him to go somewhere else with his chalk trick to start the game. We're good, dude. We're good. We're trying to win, not get suspended.
0: That's L.A. That's L.A. So in a nutshell, right?
22: I don't think Alex wants LeBron to play again.
20: I'm done. I'm good. I'm not one of these guys that sits around like, oh, remember there's old days where... Yeah, I'll watch it. I'll watch it, okay? Just like this Cabo Verde in Argentina. I'll watch it when I want to. There's got to be better players out there. Like, you're telling me we have the best athletes in the world and we're still stuck on LeBron? He's 40. This is like the Tom Brady thing. We helped him win another championship. We're going to do that for LeBron too? Are we not paying attention? Yeah, what did that cost Brady? His whole marriage? What do you got, LeBron? Jesus.
22: Wow.
20: Pisses me off.
0: I love it. All right, an open jump at 310-840-4910, the late night version of Sports Night here on Westwood Sports, the Westwood Sports app. We do have our starters, reserves, and the such in Major League Baseball for the All-Star game, but I'm going to expand this out a little bit on how we do and how we feel, how we should feel about All-Star games. We're going to do it next at Sports Night on Westwood Sports and the Westwood Sports app.
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9: Now taking a look at the Environment Canada forecast, there will be clear and sunny skies to start the morning, becoming a mix of sun and clouds later into the morning. That will bring a high of 24 degrees with a humidex of 26 and a UV index of 8, or very high. Overnight, you can expect to see skies clear and temperatures dropping to a low of 14 degrees. And tomorrow, you will see a mix of sun and clouds throughout the day with a high of 27 degrees.
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0: That'd be amazing. All right, we'll get back down to the lines as well. Again, that opens up your line. 20 minutes, it's official until we open it up to We Should Be Talking About Blank, but we'll always take calls now, 310-840-4910. A lot of great things to be discussing. I got a little bit into Major League Baseball. Hopefully that'll help you. We'll get into some more soccer as well, because where the U.S. ranks and all this thing, and I didn't think they could win this thing, but yeah, look at the last couple of games, especially between France, what happened there, and Argentina, what happened in their game, and you think to yourself, well, anybody can win it at this point. So we'll hit up that, and then we'll get out to some more lines as well. The late night version of Sports Night on Westwood One Sports, John Lund, Alex Payton, the whole crew here on Westwood One Sports and the Westwood One Sports app.
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3: Now taking a look at the Environment Canada forecast, you will see sunny skies to start the morning before coming a mix of sun and clouds into the day. There's a high of 24 degrees, bringing a humidex of 26 and a UV index of 8, or very high. Overnight, skies will clear and temperatures will drop to a low of 14 degrees. Then tomorrow, there will be a mix of sun and clouds that will bring a high of 27 degrees.
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0: okay.
1: Yeah.
0: But that's not really how soccer works.
1: Yeah, you're usually going to have like a left wing and a left back on each other and have like that constant battle. But to just leave somebody on Messi, oh gosh, then you leave like a hole somewhere in the field and anybody can capitalize on that. It's just basically you have to focus on him the best you can, but it's Messi. What are you going to do?
2: The more people you crowd up, you know, in together on the field, the more you're liable to, like, you know, graze someone's shin and then he falls on the ground like you just got hit by a bus.
1: Hey, those buses move
0: the
1: fast.
0: Old sniper. Yeah, very nice.
1: On the sniper in the top corner.
0: Yes. Very nice. Very nice job. We'll still continue to take calls, but you took over the show masterfully, as you always do. More than a golf clap for you on this July 4th / July 5th. Awesome stuff. You can open it up, or we'll open it up still at 310-408-4410 on the West Women's Sports Soccer text line. But that's what we're talking about, like the guy calling from Calgary and all that kind of stuff. It's like, whatever, man. Whatever is on your mind. We love doing that on Sports Night here on Westwood One Sports. All right, we will reset. Since he brought up soccer, we haven't talked about it for a while. I have another theory, so let's discuss that coming up next. We'll still hit some of your calls as well at 310-840-4910. We'll do it coming up next. The late night version of Sports Night here on Westwood One Sports and the Westwood One Sports app.
3: 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Royal wedding? 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
5: Now taking a look at the Environment Canada forecast, there will be clear and sunny skies to start the morning, becoming a mix of sun and clouds later into the morning. That will bring a high of 24 degrees with a humidex of 26 and a UV index of 8, or very high. Overnight, you can expect to see skies clear and temperatures dropping to a low of 14 degrees. And tomorrow, you will see a mix of sun and clouds throughout the day with a high of 27 degrees.
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0: Clouds into the day. There's a high of 24 degrees, bringing a humidex of 26 and a UV index of 8, or very high. Overnight, skies will clear and temperatures will drop to a low of 14 degrees. Then tomorrow, there will be a mix of sun and clouds that will bring a high of 27 degrees.
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18: Closing time.
19: I always get very sad. You know, even though this is technically work, it's not really work. We're just entertaining the masses, and we've had a great time as always. You took over the show. We've got a great discussion about soccer, NBA. Somebody called from Calgary. I don't know, just nuts. We had Susan from Worcester go crazy on the Celtics. You never know what's going to happen around here. Beautiful night as always. Happy July 4th to everybody. The West Coast is about 15 minutes away from the 5th. Everybody else has hit that. So again, happy 250, old girl. You look, you don't look a day past 249. So congratulations. Hope everybody had a great time. Kept all fingers and toes intact. Grilled nicely and enjoyed fireworks. Yeah, it's still going on, of course. The annoying people have broken out their firecrackers. It is Sports Night at Westwood One Sports and Westwood One Sports app. We'll give you Lund's last call in a second. You know how on social media this has become the thing on July 4th, all over the country, they just show different fireworks places. And in my own stomping grounds in San Francisco, as would be proper. So all these people, and I generally stay away from it. I lived about 20 minutes east of the city, and all these people went down into the city, and it was incredibly foggy. So like Vegas, the fireworks look amazing in Vegas and all these different places. And we talked about L.A. earlier. It's gone all over the place in New York and all these places. And they're showing videos of people in San Francisco, and you see the fireworks go off like from where they went. And then you just see this light, and you can't see the fireworks. You might like this, Alex. And you just see like a light pop, but there's no, because it's so foggy, you can't see anything.
20: I love
19: that. So you see like light behind the fog, which might, I mean, it kind of looks cool, but it's like you can't see like the details of it all. You just see like a light in the sky. Like it's just wild.
20: Crack, crack, crack, crack, boom.
19: I don't know if I've ever seen that.
20: Crack, crack, crack.
19: Yeah. Oh, see, that is. That's what's happening in everybody's neighborhood. Like, what is it? You know, almost midnight in the West, but like in the East, it's like, you know, almost 3 a.m. and people are just like, will that kid next door stop it? that's kind of where we are. We're in that zone where it's like, you know, the kids are annoying people around the block. All right, let's do it. We got five things. We even have a bonus thing. It is five things that you need to know before you get out of here. It is Lund's last call.
1: It's time for Lund's last call.
19: As always, Alex and Peyton are here as well. Good time had by all. Let me give you six, because I was going to do five at six. Get this. Have you ever been, I guess my question is, have you ever been this inebriated? This is in Las Vegas. Casino security on the Las Vegas Strip responding to a disturbance in a restroom. A caller reported an intoxicated male urinated on him through a gap in the stall while the caller was using a toilet. Subject apologized to caller saying, quote, he thought it was his friend in that stall, unquote. Have you ever been that inebriated? And even if not, can't do it. Can you imagine all of a sudden someone's peeing on your leg and you're like,
20: dude,
19: what? No, what? Oh, I thought you were my friend. Or more so, I thought you were my friend.
21: How gone do you have to be for that?
19: Pretty gone, right?
21: Pretty gone.
19: It is Vegas.
20: That's insane.
19: But come on, man. You know, like they said, The Hangover, some people just can't handle Vegas. It's like, come on, man, just go to the bathroom. Yeah, I know you're stumbling around, but come on, man.
20: That's insane.
19: Even if that is my buddy. I'm
20: no,
19: not
20: never.
19: Him, you know, through the stall, like through the crack in the stall.
20: No.
19: I'm not doing that.
20: How is that a win in any way?
19: It's not a win.
20: I don't see how anybody wins.
19: Especially walking out of there, it's in shorts. I mean, it's a million degrees in Vegas, so that's even worse. You got to go up to your hotel room. Your socks and shoes are wet. That's disgusting.
20: Oh,
19: number five, speaking of July 4th, where's July, both you guys, where's July 4th on the ranking of holidays? Where do you put July 4th? You know, Christmas, Thanksgiving. You can even put birthdays, anniversaries, whatever. In your yearly, what you look forward to, where's July 4th on the list?
20: Man, I'd say probably close to the bottom.
19: Oh, really?
20: Yeah.
22: Wow.
19: You're okay. Into the
22: I think I'm going Christmas, Thanksgiving, and then 4th of July.
20: God, you're so patriotic. Yeah. I feel it. I can feel it.
19: I just, you know what though? I like, Easter. And I know you don't like fireworks, but like the barbecuing, the weather's generally good. Yeah. The people come over.
20: Not bad.
19: You know, it's high up on my list.
20: Is it really?
19: It's high. Yeah. I just, you know, the thing is too, like, nothing against family. The only thing, like, Christmas and Thanksgiving, I don't know what it is. Maybe speaking of drinking, maybe my family went overboard a lot of times. They forgot me one Thanksgiving, so that maybe is jaded. I was at the airport before, like, Ubers and all that became very popular. I call them and I go, hey, I've been waiting at the airport for, like, an hour. You guys forget? My dad went, yeah, we forgot, yeah. Sorry. And it was like, so I took a cab home, and then, the cabbie tells me how much I owe him. I walked out of the car, go, somebody from inside is going to pay it. I was disgusted.
20: That's
19: so maybe
20: incredible.
19: I'm jaded towards that, but my family always went overboard, you know?
20: Really, huh?
19: Just like, you know, a little too much. Thanksgiving, okay. Christmas, even when I got to be an adult, they stayed at my house a little too long, a couple days too long. I was like, are they ever going to leave? So anyway. Barbecues are nice, man. People go home. Like,
20: you're,
19: you know,
20: right.
19: Sun goes down, people go home.
20: No, you're right.
19: Yeah, go
20: right.
19: Watch their fireworks somewhere. I don't know. Just me. Everybody's different. Boy, I don't know if you guys have heard this story. This is bananas. So Matt Miller is, and was maybe, an ESPN draft analyst, really good at his job. He got into a crash last week, and he almost had one of his arms, well, he did have one of his arms amputated. He almost died in this thing. So then he started a GoFundMe for help paying his medical bills. Well, that thing has been shut down because apparently it started a Reddit firestorm because he was asking for money. And so these people on Reddit started saying, hey, it was the commissioner of my football league, and we never got the football league off the ground. He stole my money. Or they played the football league, and they never got paid. Awful Announcing goes back and looks at all this. He was a commissioner of 91 leagues last year. He didn't play in most of them, and a lot of the leagues didn't even get off the ground, so people are basically saying it was like $100 a head. So, you know, 12, 15 teams times 91 leagues, that's a fair amount of money. And a lot of people are now accusing him of stealing all the money. So now he lives in Missouri, Joplin, Missouri. Missouri is, they've started an investigation into this whole thing. They've frozen his GoFundMe. And here's this guy that's basically lying in a hospital bed, barely on his life. And because this started, because he started a GoFundMe, all these people are like, this dude's a ripoff guy. So he's laying in a hospital bed, and Missouri's looking into whether he ripped all these people off. And this is ESPN's main guy, as far as not on ESPN.com. And he's on their draft coverage, and now people are questioning whether he's like a legit dude.
22: Unbelievable.
19: How crazy is this story? Have you guys heard this story? My God.
22: That's the first time I've heard it.
19: Oh yeah, the Missouri God. Attorney General's office has launched an active investigation into ESPN analyst Matt Miller. Man, it's just a nuts
20: story. Wow.
19: Crazy. Like, how would you be feeling? Like, right now, you know what's going on around you. You just had your arm amputated. You're laying in a hospital going, this is going to be fun when I get out. Wow. And it was all brought on by this story of, like, he started a GoFundMe, and people are like, don't give to that GoFundMe. He's a ripoff artist.
20: Wow.
19: Crazy.
20: Do you think, like, this story, extensive yeah? accident in any way kind of negates that? Or do you think that should be brought up because of what he did before this?
19: Yeah, I wouldn't feel great about it. You know, if I was someone who, like, hey, I didn't get my, you know, $1,000 or whatever from this league, I'd be like, oh.
20: Yeah,
19: I don't want to say karma's
20: wild,
19: you know,
20: man. Oh,
19: still,
20: yeah.
19: It's like, I don't know what he did. I don't know what he didn't do. But, I mean, this is one of the craziest stories that's come around in a long time. Let me throw this in because we're running out of time. And by the time we talk next week, soccer may or may not be still going. Both you guys, real quick. Can U.S. soccer win this thing or not?
20: Yes.
19: Alex first.
20: Yes.
19: All right.
22: Yes.
19: What do you
22: yes
19: think,
22: for
19: Peyton?
22: Me as well.
19: US
22: yes
19: can win
22: for
19: it?
22: Me as well. Yes.
20: Yes.
22: Yes. If you get through Monday, definitely yes.
20: I believe that
19: and
20: we will win.
19: It starts to get crazy. You really do?
20: I do.
19: You're not just saying that. I know.
20: Nah, I believe it, man. I believe it.
19: Awesome. All right, we didn't get to five. We did as much as we could, but that was a good time had by all. Thank you. We always have a great time on Saturday night / Sunday morning. Happy July 4th. I hope everybody was safe. We had a great time, as always, on a Saturday night. I'm hanging out with you. Thanks so much for making it so fun, for making it great, having all the great calls. We had a great time had by all. The great thing is, we're next. More of us next. I don't know how it works. It just does. It is Sports Night on Westwood One Sports and Westwood One Sports app. Thanks to Alex and Peyton. Have a great night and great morning.
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23: From the National Newsroom of the Canadian Press, I'm Naira Ahmed. An evacuation order has been issued for Boston Bar, British Columbia, located south of Lytton in the central part of the province. The community bordering the Fraser River has declared a local state of emergency at the recommendation of the BC Wildfire Service. Locals are being advised to get out now and gather family members, pets, and essential items like government ID. The Brunswick Creek Fire was discovered on July 2nd and has grown to 100 hectares, with more growth expected. Meanwhile, Friday saw communities across the Maritimes break heat records, some of which had stood for more than a century. Halifax's new record is 32.8 degrees, the hottest since it reached 30.6 degrees on July 3rd in 1981. Environment Canada says St. John, New Brunswick hit 33.6 degrees. That beat an old record of 31.7 degrees for July 3rd, set in 1887. While Charlottetown reached 30.8 degrees, beating the July 3rd record of 30 degrees set in 1873. RCMP in Yarmouth, Nova Scotia have charged the owner of a local taxi business with alleged sexual offenses dating back more than 20 years. They also say there may be more victims who have not come forward. Canadian Press reporter Lisa Laporte has more.
24: Mounties say the investigation into the owner of Classic Cab started in January. They say they've identified two victims who were youths between 2001 and 2004 when the incidents allegedly happened. A 63-year-old man has been charged with sexual exploitation, sexual assault, and assault.
23: The man has been released on conditions and is due in court next month. Canada is out of the FIFA World Cup after falling 3-0 to Morocco in the round of 16. Fans attending the Fan Festival in Vancouver clapped after the final whistle blew in Houston, Texas on Saturday. Canada supporter Yadira Ramirez says she's happy with her team's journey at the World Cup.
25: On the first time, Canada make it this far, so we are proud, very proud of the boys. Like, that's what we cannot take it away from, all the hard work and the dedication that they did have.
23: The Canadian men's team nabbed its first point and first win in the men's tournament and earned a spot in the knockout round for the first time. And stateside, Donald Trump has pardoned 11 people.
26: President Donald Trump pardoned 11 people Friday, including 9 the White House said helped people bypass emissions control systems on vehicles. Also pardoned, Adam Kidon, who was sentenced to nearly 6 years in prison for fraud and conspiracy related to the purchase of a fleet of gambling boats. The case was part of a broader investigation of the notorious lobbying scandal involving Kidon's business partner, Jack Abramoff. And the 11th person pardoned, ranch owner Jack Harvard. The White House did not say what he was pardoned for, but praised him for allowing the U.S. military and NATO troops to train on his land for free. Donna Water, Washington.
23: This is the Canadian Press. In sports, France and Morocco are through to the World Cup's final eight, and two more teams will join them today. Brazil plays Norway in East Rutherford, New Jersey, while in the late game, co-host Mexico faces England in Mexico City in arguably the most important match in Mexican soccer history. In the MLB now, the Toronto Blue Jays will attempt to bounce back from an 11-0 whipping yesterday in Seattle as they face the Mariners in today's rubber match of the three-game series. Toronto won Friday's opener 2-0. Right-hander Trey Savage will be on the mound for the Jays, while the Mariners counter with right-hander Emerson Hancock. In CFL action, the Hamilton Tiger Cats will be aiming to grab a share of the East Division lead when they host the Winnipeg Blue Bombers. There are two games in the WNBA today. The Toronto Tempo hosts the Dallas Wings, and the Las Vegas Aces host the Indiana Fever. And two matches in the Northern Super League. The Ottawa Rapid hosts the Calgary Wild, and the Halifax Tides host AFC Toronto. From the Canadian Press, I'm Naira Ahmed.
5: Now taking a look at the Environment Canada forecast, there will be clear and sunny skies to start the morning, becoming a mix of sun and clouds later into the morning. That will bring a high of 24 degrees with a humidex of 26 and a UV index of 8, or very high. Overnight, you can expect to see skies clear and temperatures dropping to a low of 14 degrees. And tomorrow, you will see a mix of sun and clouds throughout the day with a high of 27 degrees.
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7: 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Oh, my God. 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
8: 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Iguodala, put

0: throughout the day with a high of 27 degrees.
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11: Hey, did you hear? 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

0: World Series in my lifetime, even though it's a franchise that has no business appearing in one of them. And they're one of the smartest teams in baseball, too. My advice, the only advice I could really give to any Major League Baseball front office, is if the Tampa Bay Rays are calling you, don't answer the phone. Don't pick it up. If you do pick it up, ask them who they want and then say no to the trade and then call that player up from the minors immediately, because they see something that you don't, right? And there's something that you can tap into there because their scouting is just so good. This year, it's been so much fun to watch because they're not slugging the ball out of the park more than anybody else outside of Junior Caminero, who has had six straight games with a home run. He is on a ridiculous tear right now. But outside of Junior Caminero, it's not like there's a ton of sluggers on this team. Jonathan Aranda's got 13 homers. Yandy Diaz has 12. Cedric Mullins has 10. And that's all the players that are in double figures in home runs for the Tampa Bay Rays. They're not afraid to small ball it. They're not afraid to steal bases. Chandler Simpson's got 20 stolen bases this year. He's even been caught stealing 11 times, which is the most in Major League Baseball. But they're not afraid to steal bases. They're going to try to move on the base pass. Again, play small ball, manufacture runs. The pitchers aren't necessarily striking out a ton of guys. If you look out, you know, the starting rotation for the Tampa Bay Rays, they don't have a single player that is striking out nine batters per nine innings. That's not their MO. Guys like Nick Martinez, Drew Rasmussen, Shane McClanahan, Griffin Jacks, good pitchers. But none of them are striking out dudes at an incredibly high rate. But what they have is great ERAs. They're good ground ball contact guys. They're guys that can play for the Tampa Bay Rays, right? They're not going to be highly coveted by the teams that are valuing incredible velocity and high strikeout rates. I'm always going to have an affinity for the Tampa Bay Rays. And I think the way they play is such a good way to play that I would not be surprised at all if they end up winning this division. And it's not a coincidence they have a four-game lead in it.
1: No, it's certainly not. And if you want to squeeze one more in here, we got on the other side, it's the Mets. They've been terrible. They've lost three straight now after a blowout loss to the Braves yesterday. Now 17 games behind the Braves in the NL East. They are only a half game ahead of the Rockies for the worst record in the NL as a whole, minus 62 run differential. Is there any hope at all for the Mets?
0: Absolutely not. As one of the world's most optimistic people, I can tell Mets fans right now, you're doomed. I'm sorry. It's over. It's been over. It's a joke of a franchise right now. They are constantly in contention for the worst team money can buy every single year. So I'm sorry to my friends that are Mets fans. And if you're a Mets fan, I feel you. That's got to be the most frustrating fan experience on the planet. But they are comically bad in ways that it's hard to measure accurately. I even did, you know, a segment this weekend where I thought the Atlanta Braves were in a lot of trouble because the Phillies are catching up. The Marlins may be the hottest team in baseball right now. But maybe the thing that cures all ills is just a weekend series at home against the New York Mets. And the Atlanta Braves are proving that the best way to get yourself out of a slump in the worst hitting year you've had since 2016 is to simply play the New York Mets. That's MLB Squeeze Plays. Coming up next, we'll round out this morning's show. My man Stuart, my man Andrew, and I are going to make our selections, Sunday selections, next here on Westwood One Sports and the Westwood One Sports app.
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3: Now taking a look at the Environment Canada forecast, you will see sunny skies to start the morning before coming a mix of sun and clouds into the day. There's a high of 24 degrees, bringing a humidex of 26 and a UV index of 8, or very high. Overnight, skies will clear and temperatures will drop to a low of 14 degrees. Then tomorrow, there will be a mix of sun and clouds that will bring a high of 27 degrees.
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26: Hey, did you hear? 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
27: Nice! 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
31: Westwood One Sports presents Elijah Campbell.
0: Final segment of the show before we hand over the reins to Pete. 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
32: Hello, I like money.
31: It's our Sunday selection.
32: Something to bring me my money.
31: Yeah. Hey, Elijah, give me a winner.
0: All right, we'll give you some winners, all right. And you know what? We'll let Andrew start here because Andrew and I are on a very similar wavelength with one of the World Cup.

0: Mexico win here. I want to say, like, I don't have the stat in front of me right now, but I want to say that Mexico in that stadium maybe has only lost two games ever. I remember reading something along those lines and being like, yeah, that's a home field advantage that's hard to beat. And you know what? Given the history in this century when it comes to England in the World Cup, I think falling a little bit short of bringing it home is kind of a safe bet. And I can't think of a better way for them to not bring it home than losing to Mexico. I want to co-sign on that. I'm taking Mexico too. So if we have maybe a Sunday selection special, I think taking Mexico to upset England today is the popular pick. Stuart, what are you looking at for today?
1: All right, I am also going to stay in the World Cup, and I am going to go with the other match today, Brazil against Norway. And I think Norway is going to pull off the upset. They are plus underdogs right now against Brazil. This is one of the classic Brazil teams. I know they've had some good matches they played. They had that nice win in the end against Japan last week. They drew against Morocco in the group stage, but I just love the run that Norway is on. I think I'm going to do a Norway win and an Erling Haaland goal, and that is at plus 345 on DraftKings. So that's where I'm going with my first World Cup pick here.
0: Norway. And Erling Haaland, we trust. The guy is a monster. Andrew, your last pick for today?
2: I'm going to go to baseball. It's Orioles and Reds. Your Reds, Elijah. Nick Lodolo on the hill for Cincinnati. I'm going to pick Cincinnati to win that game. I've liked what I've seen from Lodolo in the past couple of games. And, you know, the Reds are looking to avoid the sweep. So I think the Reds are going to get it done on 4th of July weekend.
0: You know what? I hope you're right. This year has been torture for me, from being one of the best teams in baseball in April, having the best bullpen in April, to having the worst bullpen in baseball after the month of April. It's the most cruel April Fool's joke I've ever experienced in my life. They stink, and you know what? I couldn't emotionally handle getting swept by the Orioles at home at this juncture of the season. I hope you're correct there. Stuart, your last pick for today.
1: All right, I'm going to go with one of the matches tomorrow, Portugal against Spain. I think these are two of the best teams that are left in the tournament. Certainly two top 10 teams for sure. I just love Spain's midfield. I love what Spain gives, so I think they're going to win. The value isn't amazing. They're minus 220 to advance, but I would be stunned if Spain lost at this stage.
0: Same. I look at Spain and France as maybe the two best teams left in this thing, and I think France is kind of in their own tier, even though Paraguay gave them all hell yesterday. I still let France be able to win this whole thing. My last one today, I got to go with a little bit of an upset special. Diamondbacks over Brewers. Brewers, one of the hottest teams in baseball, but the Diamondbacks have Eduardo Rodriguez on the mound today. The guy has been awesome this year. 7-2, 2.21 ERA. Not striking out a ton of dudes, but he forces weak contact. He's one of the best players in this Diamondbacks team. The game's in Arizona. I got to take the Diamondbacks for the upset pick. But a lot of great games that we got going on today. World Cup, Major League Baseball, you name it. Have a great Sunday. 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
6: Now taking a look at the Environment Canada forecast, there will be clear and sunny skies to start the morning, becoming a mix of sun and clouds later into the morning. That will bring a high of 24 degrees with a humidex of 26 and a UV index of 8, or very high. Overnight, you can expect to see skies clear and temperatures dropping to a low of 14 degrees. And tomorrow, you will see a mix of sun and clouds throughout the day with a high of 27 degrees.
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22: From the National Newsroom of the Canadian Press, I'm David Augustine. Prime Minister Mark Carney is set to leave for Turkey on Monday to attend the annual NATO summit. A former senior Canadian military attaché who was posted in Turkey says Ottawa can work on securing trade benefits from the country, such as in nuclear technology. Chris Kilford says Turkey recently expressed interest in Canadian nuclear technology to reduce its dependence on nuclear projects involving Russia.
23: We have something to offer. And right now they depend on Russia for the building of the one nuclear facility that they do have. And they, being in the region, being pragmatic, you don't want to rely on one source for nuclear energy going forward.
22: Global Affairs Canada views Turkey as an emerging market of broad interest to Canada, with opportunities for Canadian companies in agriculture, life sciences, mining, and infrastructure. An evacuation order has been issued for Boston Bar, British Columbia, located south of Lytton in the central part of the province.
0: The community bordering the Fraser River has declared a local state of emergency at the recommendation of the BC Wildfire Service. Locals are being advised to get out now and gather family members, pets, and essential items such as government ID. The Brunswick Creek Fire was discovered on July 2nd and has grown to 100 hectares, with more growth expected. The blaze is believed to have been sparked by human activity and is currently blazing on the west side of the Fraser River. Naira Ahmed, The Canadian Press.
22: Heavy rains have killed 5 people in northern China, while a tropical storm toppled trees and submerged cars in the nation's south. State media report 2 villagers died in a mountain flash flood Saturday evening in the eastern part of China's Inner Mongolia region. In Vietnam, the storm knocked down trees and ripped metal roofs off buildings in the town of Mong Gai on Saturday evening. Vietnamese media say crews used chainsaws and heavy machinery to clear debris and reopen roads after the winds subsided. With gold prices falling off their peaks, investors are wondering what will happen next for the precious metal and what it means for their portfolios. Edward Dashwood, portfolio manager and partner at Letko Brasso & Associates, says changes in U.S. interest rate expectations are weighing on gold prices.
1: There was this narrative around interest rate cuts being basically baked in 100% in the foreseeable future there. So I think that you saw a lot of excitement around the gold space and the gold price driving that up. Now, what we've seen in the last 6 months or so is has been pretty much a complete 180 reversal.
22: Dashwood says when borrowing costs go up, other assets can become more appealing to investors, such as bonds. And now that Canada is out of the FIFA World Cup, fans say they are proud of their team for having gone as far as they did. Canadians lost their knockout game against Morocco 3-0 in the round of 16. Fans attending the fan festival in Vancouver clapped after the final whistle blew in Houston, Texas. This is the Canadian Press. In sports, France and Morocco are through to the World Cup quarterfinals, and 2 more teams will join them today. Brazil will face Norway in East Rutherford, New Jersey, while in the late game, co-host Mexico plays England in Mexico City. Playing on home soil in a venue that has become an almost impregnable fortress, the home side will arguably play the most important match in Mexican soccer history. James Butler rushed for 135 yards and 2 touchdowns. Nathan Rourke passed for 320 yards and a touchdown. And the 1-3 Lions beat the 3-1 Elks 36-24 in CFL action yesterday at the Apple Bowl in Kelowna, BC. And the Toronto Blue Jays' 2-game win streak came to a cruising halt on Saturday as the Seattle Mariners whipped the visitors 11-0. Randy Arozarena hit a grand slam, Cal Raleigh had a 3-run home run, and Dominic Canzone hit a 2-run homer as the Mariners outhit the Jays 11-1. The teams play the rubber match of their 3-game series today. From the Canadian Press, I'm David Augustine.
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0: It is Tuesday. It is afternoon, and that means it's time now for Science Files. Joining me in the studio today from St. Mary's University, our science guy, and that is Dr. Rob Thacker. Dr. Thacker, how are you?
1: I'm doing very well, thank you. The summer is upon us.
0: It is. It's like, for whatever reason in Nova Scotia, now when we're going to talk about this heat wave that's hitting the rest of the world, it seems, but it's like the weather waits for the calendar to hit or be very close to July, and then it just kicks the humidity in.
1: Yeah. I mean, it's really noticeable how this happened in the past week, actually. And the flip side of it is, like, I can't remember which day it was, but I was standing in the car park with my wife and thinking, this is storm humidity.
0: Right.
1: And you could see, like, one of the things I've noticed, there seems to be a consistent pattern that it's me in the south end, and when it's a really, really warm, humid day, we'll see a big amount of cloud up over around the harbour area, and you can just see the thunderhead starting and so on. And that seems to happen fairly regularly.
0: It's interesting, though, because I was chatting with somebody who had just moved here from Ontario over the last couple of weeks and was asking me about the weather. And I said, well, what you're going to notice here in Nova Scotia, particularly in Halifax, is that you're going to see less thunderstorm activity than you would in central Ontario. And I'm under the assumption that that is because of the ocean and the wind and it breaking up things, whereas in places like central Ontario, now I know there was a tornado in New Brunswick last week before you all started emailing me, but for whatever reason, the weather, at least the...
1: We don't get those supercells.
0: Yes.
1: Right, that's true. And so that's a function of having what's called the continental weather patterns, right? And so we don't get that because we have basically coastal weather patterns here, right? And so most of the systems that we end up getting are actually quite small. In fact, one of the things that is truly incredible living here, and I know everyone listening will understand what I'm talking about, it's that morning cloud, which is really low and is moving really fast.
0: Almost like
1: I
0: fog.
1: I had never seen that until I came here.
0: Even in the UK.
1: I had never seen like really low cloud, like literally like a 400, 500 foot cloud ceiling moving over at a speed you feel like you can reach out and touch it and it's doing like 30 clicks or something like that. That's really unusual. I haven't seen that before. Of course, if you grow up here, you think it's normal.
0: Right.
1: But that was really amazing when I first came here.
0: My first trip to the UK, I was in a pub and I was chatting with the landlord of the pub. And he was apologizing for the weather, and I said, "Well, I'm from Halifax. We're very similar. It's foggy and rainy all the time."
1: He's actually starting a conversation.
0: Right. Oh, is that what it was? There's me being socially awkward again.
1: Every conversation in the UK is all that weather, eh?
0: Right. 902-405-6000, 1-877-801-8255. I mentioned it before the break, Dr. Rob. We were treated last night to one of those celestial events that happens this time of the year, and it happens a lot during the year, but this is the strawberry moon. The moon turns kind of a pinky color, and then it's that, you know, one of those really large full moons.
1: We're waning gibbous at the moment, I believe. So yeah.
0: Why is it that, is it because of the elliptical orbit that the moon is closer and it appears to be that big when it comes up over the horizon?
1: Yes, there is a difference between whether the moon is at a far point on the orbit or a closer point when we have the actual full moon, right? So there is basically, that's the difference between, as we talked about before, supermoons and, I almost went with it. I can't say it on there. But the alternative to a supermoon, not so supermoon,
0: right?
1: Yes, there is about a 10%, 11% difference in size, right? But when it's actually low on the horizon versus feeling it's high in the sky and smaller, that's purely an optical
0: illusion.
1: Effect.
0: Yeah.
1: Right? And so basically, I remember seeing and we have talked about this before, but there was a famous show in the UK, Sky at Night, where they literally said, let's reflect it down from where it is really high and put it on the horizon. And everyone goes, wow, yeah, it actually does look bigger than it really is. And that's just your eye having a scale to compare against. Whereas in the middle of the sky, directly above you, you can't do that.
0: So the moon doesn't shrink in size from the time it comes above the horizon to the time when I saw it at 4 o'clock this morning when it was all the way over on the other side of the moon. I mean, it's not like the planet's moving further away from it.
1: Exactly. You're just basically seeing the Earth's rotation, right? That's the key thing you're seeing there. Yes, of course, the moon does move around the Earth as well. But for that period of time, it's the Earth's rotation that's the main thing. And the moon has moved a little bit, but not very much.
0: And the different hues of color, is that based on the alignment of the planet to the moon, or what changes the color?
1: Well,
0: of the moon?
1: The colors, I actually think that's primarily going to be an atmospheric effect.
0: Right.
1: So you have different transmissions of colors depending upon what the overall dust content is in the atmosphere. That's why sunrises look reddish, or if you have low dust content, as we have in the morning, you can actually get very steely blue feeling to sunlight as well. So yeah, my guess would be you've just basically hit it at a time when you've got some atmospheric contamination.
0: Get a real good look at the surface of the moon when they're that big, right? You can, or I shouldn't say that big, but when they're that size, you can see the craters and with the naked eye.
1: So this is the really funny thing, right? Looking at the moon and taking pictures of the moon, everyone would tend to think, oh, it's best when it's a full moon. But it's actually not, right? Because, and you'll appreciate this as someone who's a photographer, right? When you have half moon lit and you've got the sort of, basically the separator between the light and the dark, then you've got the light coming in at an angle, and that allows you to see more structure. And so it's quite interesting that if you give people pictures of a full moon versus a half moon and say, which one do you like more? Very often, although they immediately go for the full moon, right? When you ask them to look at the detail, they'll realize that you can actually see more detail when you have a half moon because all of the shadows are more obvious, right? And so personally, when I take pictures of the moon, I normally don't take pictures of the full moon because it's very difficult to get the contrast because everything is basically lit up.
0: Yeah, there's so much light, and the camera lens reacts negatively to all that light.
1: Yeah, but everything is bright.
0: Right.
1: There's light in the shadows, basically. So nothing is in shadow, whereas when you have a half moon, you've got some of it in shadow and some of it not in shadow.
0: Is there a best time of the year to take photographs of the moon? Is it better in the... I mean, it depends on sky conditions, right?
1: Sky conditions are generally better in the winter, right? So there's less moisture... Not always less atmospheric turbulence. It depends upon the situation at a given time. But overall, we tend to sort of say the winter is a better time for observations. And you have longer nights as well. So you don't have the concern about like nautical twilight going on forever and things like that.
0: The pull of the moon on the tides when it's at that full moon stage.
1: Well, the pull of the moon is the tides.
0: Is the tides.
1: Yeah.
0: Is that because of, again, proximity? Because the moon's closer? Or what makes the full moon make the tide stronger?
1: You've got two things going on, really. So you've got to think about the fact that the moon is also impacting with the sun. So you've got a combination of that. And so when the sun and the moon work together, that's when you'll get spring or big tides, right? But then if the moon is off at, say, 90 degrees from the sun, that's when you're going to have the neat tides that are less strong, right? Because they're not working together, right? And so, yes, what the moon effectively does is create a bulge in the position of where the water is on the Earth, and we're kind of spinning through that as well at the same time as well. So it's not perfect. It's not once a day. Like people know, it's probably two tides a day, right? But the main thing is it's the moon literally having a pull that's different in different places as you go out, and that's what sort of like yanks the water up in one place and sort of like squeezes it or pulls it less on the other side.
0: Obviously, it's the magnet or the gravitational pull. I almost said magnetic. Gravitational pull is what is responsible for that. Why is it that it impacts water more than we would think on the Earth? We wouldn't see or don't feel that on the Earth.
1: So water is the thing that can move in response to this big thing. That's the main thing, right? The water is spread out over a large distance, right? So if you were to look at what the actual slope of the tides is, whereas it's quite low, so you have to have it over a large area, other than something like the Bay of Fundy, which is truly incredible.
0: Insane.
1: Right? But that is a combination of things. Literally, the sort of like peaks of the tide correspond to exactly the time it takes to flow out and flow in again. So it's what we call a resonant interaction, right? Which is actually the way I first heard about the Bay of Fundy when I was a student in the UK at the University of Nottingham. And the professor said, you may be amazed to learn that there is a place in Canada where the moon's tidal period and the resonant period of the water sloshing backwards and forwards is exactly the same. And then he said, and they have 55-foot tides. And we all went, yeah, right. 55-foot tides. We don't believe you. And then when I saw it, I was like, oh my word.
0: Yeah, it's very interesting. I was chatting with somebody several weeks ago, and they were talking about a 10-foot tide that they were going to experience, some sort of cycle pattern, and that it was amazing. And I said, hold my beer.
1: Burnt Coat Head is truly an experience.
0: It is. It really is. 902-405-6000, 1-877-801-8255. 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
0: All right, Dr. Rob, we're going to put your mechanics hat on.
1: No.
0: So not only does Dr. Rob study the cosmos and spends time behind a high-powered telescope, he also, no, I'm kidding.
1: I take the car to the shop all the time.
0: He'll fix your brakes for you too. But this is actually a really good question, and it's framed. Good day to you, Dr. Dan and Dr. Rob. I'm not a doctor. I don't know. I play one on the radio though. Here's the question. Does it cause less wear on your car's brakes to slow to a stop over a longer distance, a gradual stop, versus a shorter distance, the old abrupt stop? Brake pad surface is in contact longer with the rotor on a gradual stop as compared to an abrupt stop, but there's less pressure between the two, and that could also cause more heat, more friction. Various speeds make a difference, obviously, along with ambient temperatures, and if you're going uphill, downhill, if you got winds. But all things being equal, which is better for your brakes, and not just your brake pad longevity, but suspension, safety tires, etc. It says thank you and have an interstellar day.
1: There's a lot to unpack here.
0: There is.
1: Right? Because there's a lot of things going on. And we had a sort of like very brief chat about rust on your rotors.
0: Right.
1: Right? And that will happen if you don't use your brakes very much.
0: Right.
1: And then if you do use your brakes suddenly,
0: wear them out.
1: You will take chunks out of your pads because the rust will literally rip your pads.
0: Yes.
1: Right? So there's actually something to think about there. But I think the answer is, and again, I'm not going to put my neck out on this one, but I think the answer is, if you brake suddenly, you're relying on intense friction to slow down. You're putting a lot of heat into the pad, and that's inevitably going to degrade the pad faster. That would be my guess, right? So if you brake on a shorter distance, you're just going to take more out of the pad than if you do it over a longer distance, right? And I think the evidence supporting that is the fact that because I have a hybrid, I literally wind up in situations where my rotors rust because I'm not using my brakes enough, right? Because I'm literally using the electrical braking or electrical recovery to slow down.
0: The old engine compression.
1: Yeah. Yeah. Similar idea. Yeah. Right. Except in this, I'm actually getting energy back.
0: Right.
1: Right. Significant energy back. So, I mean, you still get some back when you do it with a regular manual. But anyway, so that's my guess on this. That definitely, if you just brake hard, you're just going to wear them down more over time.
0: And not only will it put extra friction on your rotors on your pads, but it also puts extra friction on your frame because you're making that abrupt stop and it's the force of gravity
1: and you're putting more stress on the car, period.
0: Right.
1: And your
0: struts and all that stuff too. Yeah. But anyway, interesting question. It's how about pulsing? Would pulsing, because you're putting that pressure on, but you're taking it off and eliminating some of that friction, because they always, you know, they say to pulse your brakes, particularly in the wintertime, right? When you don't lock up your tires.
1: I mean, I always thought that pulsing was just basically a manual ABS,
0: right?
1: So if you're in a situation where you're worried about locking up, like pulse it, and then you automatically don't lock up. So I wouldn't think that's significantly better, because in the period between, like with ABS, you're going lock up, unlock, lock up, unlock. So you definitely are applying still a lot of pressure to do that.
0: Right.
1: I mean, I would always say if you're in that situation, you're going too fast.
0: Gradually stop.
1: I mean, I have to admit, like, I won't say I don't like to put my foot down every now and again. I do. There's certain places where that's fun to do it. But in general, when I'm in a large traffic area, I'm driving very defensively.
0: Right.
1: Right. And so I don't want to be in a situation where I'm suddenly having to brake very quickly. And so that's evident in my pads, that my pads often wear out because of I've got rust on my rotors, and that's what chunks my pads.
0: And I don't have electric brakes, this is the second vehicle that I had. One, the last one was a manual transmission, so I would use engine compression to slow the vehicle down and not use my brake as much. But this newest vehicle I have is not. It's an automatic, so it's all brake.
1: Yeah.
0: But I'm still running into a rust problem. I just replaced my front rotors because they rusted before the pads wore out. So I don't travel a lot to work. I don't have that far to go. So I guess what the moral of the story is that I need to travel more.
1: Yeah, so the incredible thing is when basically the mechanic was telling me about the rotors, he said, look, you're going to have to brake hard every now and again just to keep the rust off the rotors, right? And I'm like, that's just not how I drive, right? So so in the end, I replaced the rotors.
0: We're going to have to get you some time at the speedway down there and go around the track. 902-405-6000, 1-877-801-8255. Let's welcome Carl to the show. Carl, how are you?
4: Very well. Good afternoon, gentlemen.
1: Hey, Carl.
0: Your question.
4: A quick comment on the moon. I like when it's a half moon and you can kind of see like the nose of the man on the moon, you know, the nose, right?
1: Yep. See a lot of structure along the Terminator. Yep.
4: That's right. That's wonderful. Yeah, the kids dig that. So now Japan has finished their complete design work and they're starting to build the tether and everything to do the space elevator. And they plan on having this functional by 2035, if I remember correctly. And this is going to eliminate the necessity for having rockets, just eliminate the use of rockets. Can you tell us more about this?
1: Okay, I can actually. So space elevators are an idea that really goes back quite a long way. Arthur C. Clarke was the first person to write about these extensively. I'm going to be right up front with you, Carl. I am absolutely, completely and utterly skeptical of this, right? Because there's one really key thing to remember about a space elevator, right? Aside from whether we actually have materials that are strong enough to make it, and I don't necessarily think we do at this time, but what happens if it breaks? Right, if it breaks, you've got a 96,000 kilometer or whatever it is long tether that's basically orbiting around the Earth, so that is going to come back down onto the Earth, right? And it's going to wrap around the Earth multiple times, right? And I don't think that is in any way, shape, or form a safe thing to have.
0: Maybe explain very quickly how this tether works.
1: Right.
0: Is it like a big rubber band?
1: Yeah. So the idea with a space elevator, it's literally the top of the cable is out up in orbit, right? And because when you're in orbit, you're basically flying around and there's tension basically in the cable, you have something that you can run things up and down on it and basically take it all the way up to the point where it's effectively in orbit and just let it go from there. So you don't need to actually have rocket launchers.
0: Right.
1: Right. And so that's why this is such an attractive idea. All of the physics works. There's no question around that. But it's just not a fundamentally safe idea. It's quite dangerous, in fact, right? Because you're going to have something coming down if it breaks. And that's a real problem,
0: right?
1: So I'm very, very skeptical. And even one of the challenges with building a space elevator for the longest time has been having a material that's strong enough to do it. There were literally competitions for years for people to produce a material that was strong enough. And as far as I know, no one actually ever won that competition. Right. So I would have to see what this is, what the specifics of how they're going to do this is, what they're going to use and so on, because I'm very, very skeptical.
0: Theoretically, and we're almost out of time, but theoretically, you and I have talked about mineral exploration on the moon.
1: Mm-hmm.
0: Would that eliminate the problem of getting all of that stuff back to Earth if we could make a space elevator that works properly?
1: Actually, no. Right. And so the reason is the only way that you can do this is if you can slow down enough to go into orbit and then you can bring it back down. So the last bit of it, yes, but you've still got to do the deceleration to get into orbit as well. Right. So that probably is a little bit easier than dealing with stuff for going through the atmosphere like fireballs completely. Right. But at the end of the day, it's still not energetically really simple, right? Because energetically, when you throw things into the atmosphere is what slows them down. Whereas now you're going to have to use rocket fuel to slow down.
0: Thanks, Carl. 902-405-6000, 1-877-801-8255. We're going to take a break for the news. Dr. Thacker will be here on the other side. If you have a question, by all means, give us a call. See you in a few minutes.
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13: From the National Newsroom of the Canadian Press, I'm David Augustine. Prime Minister Mark Carney is set to leave for Turkey on Monday to attend the annual NATO summit. A former senior Canadian military attaché who was posted in Turkey says Ottawa can work on securing trade benefits from the country, such as in nuclear technology. Chris Kilford says Turkey recently expressed interest in Canadian nuclear technology to reduce its dependence on nuclear projects involving Russia.
14: We have something to offer. And right now they depend on Russia for the building of the one nuclear facility that they do have. And they again, being Turkey, being in the region, being pragmatic, you don't want to rely on one source for nuclear energy going forward.
13: Global Affairs Canada views Turkey as an emerging market of broad interest to Canada, with opportunities for Canadian companies in agriculture, life sciences, mining, and infrastructure. An evacuation order has been issued for Boston Bar, British Columbia, located south of Lytton in the central part of the province.
15: The community bordering the Fraser River has declared a local state of emergency at the recommendation of the BC Wildfire Service. Locals are being advised to get out now and gather family members, pets, and essential items such as government ID. The Brunswick Creek Fire was discovered on July 2nd and has grown to 100 hectares, with more growth expected. The blaze is believed to have been sparked by human activity and is currently blazing on the west side of the Fraser River. Naira Ahmed, The Canadian Press.
13: Heavy rains have killed five people in northern China, while a tropical storm toppled trees and submerged cars in the nation's south. State media report two villagers died in a mountain flash flood Saturday evening in the eastern part of China's Inner Mongolia region. In Vietnam, the storm knocked down trees and ripped metal roofs off buildings in the town of Mong Gai on Saturday evening. Vietnamese media say crews used chainsaws and heavy machinery to clear debris and reopen roads after the winds subsided. With gold prices falling off their peaks, investors are wondering what will happen next for the precious metal and what it means for their portfolios. Edward Dashwood, portfolio manager and partner at Letko Brasso & Associates, says changes in U.S. interest rate expectations are weighing on gold prices.
22: There was this narrative around interest rate cuts being basically baked in 100% in the foreseeable future there. So I think that you saw a lot of excitement around the gold space and the gold price driving that up. Now, what we've seen in the last 6 months or so is has been pretty much a complete 180 reversal.
13: Dashwood says when borrowing costs go up, other assets can become more appealing to investors, such as bonds. And now that Canada is out of the FIFA World Cup, fans say they are proud of their team for having gone as far as they did. Canadians lost their knockout game against Morocco 3-0 in the round of 16. Fans attending the fan festival in Vancouver clapped after the final whistle blew in Houston, Texas. This is the Canadian Press. In sports, France and Morocco are through to the World Cup quarterfinals, and two more teams will join them today. Brazil will face Norway in East Rutherford, New Jersey, while in the late game, co-host Mexico plays England in Mexico City. Playing on home soil in a venue that has become an almost impregnable fortress, the home side will arguably play the most important match in Mexican soccer history. James Butler rushed for 135 yards and two touchdowns. Nathan Rourke passed for 320 yards and a touchdown. And the 1-3 Lions beat the 3-1 Elks 36-24 in CFL action yesterday at the Apple Bowl in Kelowna, BC. And the Toronto Blue Jays' two-game win streak came to a cruising halt on Saturday as the Seattle Mariners whipped the visitors 11-0. Randy Arozarena hit a grand slam, Cal Raleigh had a three-run home run, and Dominic Canzone hit a two-run homer as the Mariners outhit the Jays 11-1. The teams play the rubber match of their three-game series today. From the Canadian Press, I'm David Augustine.
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0: I'm Dan Ahlstrand, and he is Dr. Rob Thacker, and he's here to answer your questions. If you want to join the conversation, please do so. The number is 902-405-6000 or 1-877-801-8255. Dr. Rob, we're going to go to the phones, and we're going to talk about AI, our favorite topic. Hello, okay. Kevin.
1: Hello. I don't know if Dr. Rob remembers me. I called in about 2 years ago, 2.5 years ago to your show. By the way, this is my favorite radio show of all times. But
2: Thank you.
1: I was telling you that I always had to work hard to be average, and we discussed what I accomplished in my life. Do you actually remember that conversation?
2: I've got to be honest and say, off the top of my head, I don't. But I will say this. If you're aiming for the average, you're probably above the median.
1: Ooh, well, that's actually true in my case, but we won't go into details about that. But what you did tell me, I was telling you at the time I always wanted to be smarter than I am, and I was 70 then, and you told me my approach to my studies was wrong. I was always looking at the goal as opposed to
2: enjoying what I was doing
1: at the time and to enjoy that. Well, man, you've changed my life with that.
2: Oh, but fantastic.
1: But AI has made me even smarter. And my question about AI is, where do you think it's going to, how is that going to change the way you teach at university, the way talk shows?

0: in which literally for the last 10 or 15 years, Google has helped us find places that have the information we want, which has made a really big difference, right? So the old dinner table arguments, those get solved pretty quick now, right? But AI is taking us another step, that we're going towards a point where a complex question can be given an answer. Whether it's right or wrong is a whole other story altogether, but it will give you an answer, right? And so the real challenge there is, when you learn, one of the key things with complicated concepts is you go through what's called a productive struggle. You're literally building frameworks, playing with ideas to try and understand something that's more complicated than what you know at the moment. And the really deep concern we have is, if you just go straight to the answer, you don't know how we got to that answer most of the time, right? Now, you can ask an AI to give you an explanation, and the quality of that will be good or bad depending upon the nature of the question. So one of the real concerns, and this is coming out in a lot of educational literature already, is the impact of AI on overall understanding, right? Don't get me wrong, AI is very, very good at giving answers, right? That's literally what it's designed to do. But it is not very good at all at helping people truly understand how it got to that answer. Right. And that is the thing that is really engaging a lot of research right now. And it's a real concern, right? Because what we don't want is to, in universities, we don't want to graduate a bunch of students who know how to get an answer but don't understand how the answer is derived. That's not what we're trying to teach. We're trying to help them build problem-solving capability, right? And I know that sounds a little bit wishy-washy as compared to saying they can do X, do Y, do Z. But no, we're literally trying to graduate citizens who can look at problems and solve them, right? And so this is really concerning. Now, you can use AI in a way that does kind of help you to build scaffolding, but a lot of that productive struggle, as we call it, and this is a real genuine term in education, is being lost with AI. And so this is a real concern, right? So where is it going to go? We're seeing a lot of understanding that the type of AI designs we've had in the past few years, they work, but they're not really reflective of what the brain is actually doing. And we're slowly moving in a direction where we're going more and more like the brain design. One of the challenges with that may be they are harder to train, right? Really, the realistic part of AI is most of the expenses go into training these models. And so we have some interesting research topics that are happening there. It's not clear how much more capability we're really going to get from the current design. We may be sort of like, there's going to be tweaks and improvements here and there, but maybe getting really sort of like significant, like, oh, it can answer everything. That's still a long way out. And I think that's probably going to be a long way out for a long time. I think most people agree on that. But in terms of answering structural questions where the routes to get those answers are already known, they're going to get better and better and better at that.
1: I can address the talk show thing. AI is prevalent in this industry as is in many industries. And the technology is improving almost monthly. And it has applications in radio and in terrestrial radio for sure, when it has a simple problem to do, like, and this isn't a shot at the folks that do the music thing. That's a thing that I just can't do. But when it's hey, let's talk about the latest trend in pop culture and introduce a song, X fill a song and read a liner. It's, I can tell you folks that it's in practice, not here, but in radio in Canada, it's being tested as you and I are sitting here speaking. Where I don't see, at least with the technology that is available now, or at least what I've seen, is when we get into things like we do here on this talk show, where it's based in opinion. AI is very good, as you say, at digging out an answer, but I think it lacks when it comes to formulating its own opinion on things.
0: So just let me kind of wrap up one thing that is really interesting to think about. The way human brains work, they're very non-linear, right? Like, you can suddenly jump to conclusions and you don't know how you've got there, and then you have to trace everything back and so on. Whereas the current generation of AI models are much more what we call linear in their thinking. Like,

0: things that are grouped together, they are awesome in picking those out, right? But anything relating things that are crossed that don't have an obvious correlation, but maybe you have a way of figuring out what's going on between those two things, AIs are just not good at doing that at the moment. And to get good at that, they've got to change their design. But people are obviously working on that right now.
1: Every day.
0: Yeah.
1: Jumping to conclusions, Dr. Rob, is kind of what Nova Scotia today is about, isn't it? We're going to take a break. Jeremy, you're on the line. You're up next. See you in a couple minutes.
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0: everybody. Welcome back. A few minutes left here in this Tuesday edition, or as we've been calling it, the Canada Day Eve edition of Change My Mind Tuesday. The lines are wide open, folks. 902-405-6000, 1-877-801-8255. I'm quite surprised. It seems I'm kind of keeping track here. And it seems that many of you are quite content to keep Canada Day where it is. Sean writes, we'd have to keep it on the day when America moved to 4th of July. Also sounds like you were right about people having a few coffees, LOL. Yeah, Chris, our last caller, was certainly enjoying his day, it sounded like. John writes, could end up with Canada Day on July the 4th if you did it like on a Sunday for next year, which would be on the same day as American Independence Day, which I know would not be very pleasurable, shall I say, for many of you who are listening today. I just feel like that maybe, to Nicole's point way back at the beginning of the show, where she suggested that that we should be more like Europe and get to give our employees more vacation time off instead of 2 weeks. She cited some places in Europe, and I have family in Europe that tell me that when they started their jobs, they started at 5 weeks of vacation time, and then we wouldn't have to argue, and I'm putting quotes around argue, about an extra long weekend in the summer. We could take our own time. And I know that many of you say, holy smokes, 5 weeks of holidays, I would kill my business, Dan. But there's got to be a happy medium in there somewhere, doesn't it? It's so short, right? We spend so much time looking forward to summer. And then summer gets here. And you know, for those of you that are able to take vacation time, hey, I took last week off, right? It just seems that it goes by so quick, and we spend more time inside this air-conditioned studio looking outside, hoping to get out there than actually being out there. And Canadians work too hard, my opinion. We're a hard-working bunch, and I think that we deserve an extra long weekend. I think if we leave Canada Day where it is, if we leave it on the 1st of July, if it's a Tuesday, a Wednesday, Thursday, a Saturday, whatever it is, but if we put a long weekend into June, I think that would make a lot of people, including me, happier. 902-405-6000, 1-877-801-8255. Back to the email bag, to the typing pool. If you want to send us an email, you can do it to Dan, D-A-N dot Allstrand, A-H-L, S-T-R-A-N-D at rci.rogers.com. Jonathan writes, hey, Dan. Canada Day should be a floating holiday. Would be nice to have an extra long weekend in the summer. We had a conversation earlier with Tourism Nova Scotia, who said that Nova Scotians like to tour across the province. And if we gave everybody an extra long weekend, then wouldn't that mean more time to travel? That comes to us from Jonathan. Appreciate the email, Jonathan. Again, I'm glad we have the day. Don't get me wrong, I'm going to certainly go out there and celebrate it. And I know that Vanessa is going to celebrate it tomorrow, and I know that all of you are going to celebrate it tomorrow. But it's tough, right? Because, like, particularly, maybe it's just because it's Wednesday this year. Because Monday is Monday, right? And then today is essentially a Friday. So good luck getting anything done. And then Wednesday's off, and then Thursday is essentially another Monday. And then Friday's Friday. So I wonder what the productivity level is, if we're going to use analytics for this, what the productivity level is when there's a stat holiday midweek. It feels like if you want a long weekend in July, then you'll have to use some of your hard-earned vacation time in order to do that. And you can do that any time of the year, right? That's why I think moving it might be something to consider. Let's go back to the phone lines and say hello to Ron this morning. Ron, how are you?
1: Hi, Dan. I'm not too bad. I'm just, I got another beef about these holidays, and that is the family day. Mm-hmm. So why is a family day different almost in every province? Like, why isn't that
0: right
1: on the same day for everybody.
0: Right.
1: And everybody should get it off.
0: Yeah, it's a provincial stat from what I understand, and that's why it kind of varies across each jurisdiction. There's some provinces that don't even have it.
1: Yeah, I know, and it's a little ridiculous. And so I used to work, I don't care. I'm retired now, but I used to work for post office, and I worked inside, but I know the letter carriers. And when they took the parcels out for delivery on Family Day, they would be bringing them all back because they couldn't figure out who was closed and who wasn't open. And right. So it was just a waste of time, really.
0: Right.
1: And that's just not, I'm sure that happens with a lot of delivery companies, but I don't understand that whole thing. And you know something, when I worked there, I thought that I seen that day coming, oh, Family Day, oh, great, another holiday.
0: Right.
1: So I put that week in to take off on that holiday. When it came up, I didn't get it. I said, why aren't I getting a holiday? Oh, well, that doesn't apply to federal workers. Yeah. I'm thinking like, that's ridiculous. Like, what?
0: Right.
1: I don't understand these whole holiday things. And it's the same thing happened with Remembrance Day way, way, way, way back.
0: Right.
1: You know, half the people get it off. Some of the stores will be open at noon. You know, like, just do it all right. Get it ready. Get it, you know, put it, lock it down and just so everybody can understand what's going on.
0: For sure. Thanks, Ron. Have a good Canada Day, my friend.
1: Okay. You too.
0: 902-405-6000, 1-877-801-8255. That's the number. I will second what Ron had to say about Remembrance Day. It's not a stat holiday. It's not a holiday in Ontario. And I want to see somewhere out west. Is this Saskatchewan? And I stand to be corrected on that. But it's for sure not a holiday in Ontario, and that's wrong. It should be a stat holiday across the board. Like Ron said, lock it down. And I know it's contradictory to say, well, we move Canada Day, but not Remembrance Day. I understand. I get it. It's interesting that nobody's suggesting that we shouldn't have more or less holidays, except for, I think, our first emailer today. I just think that we work too hard and that we deserve some extra time off. That's just my opinion. Dan writes, hey, Dan, just leave the holidays as they're intended. Yeah, sometimes they might fall on a Wednesday, but think how great that is for someone whose weekends are Monday through Thursday every week. Not everyone works on Monday to Friday. And he says also, please change the drop the change my mind thing. It's cringy. I don't know. Seems that it's actually been quite popular. Get lots of emails and lots of phone calls. Anyway, appreciate it, Dan. I do. 902-405-6000, 1-877-801-8255. And we're going to wrap it up with an email from Wendy, and it says, hey, Dan, I have to express how much fun it is to hear some of your regulars, even if I don't agree with them. They're all characters in a way and highly entertaining. Thanks for the platform that gives them a voice. Some of us that choose to not use ours appreciate theirs. Happy Canada Day. And that comes to us from Wendy. Thanks, everybody, for the emails and calls. We're going to do this again on Thursday. We're going to spend tomorrow celebrating our country, aren't we? Looking forward to it. We're going to take a break. On the other side of it, time for Science Files. Dr. Rob Thacker will be in the studio. What in the heck is a strawberry moon? We'll find out when our science guy joins us after the update.
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24: From the National Newsroom of the Canadian Press, I'm David Augustine. Prime Minister Mark Carney is set to leave for Turkey on Monday to attend the annual NATO summit in the capital city of Ankara.
25: The trip will mark the first visit by a Canadian prime minister to Turkey since 2015. Turkey's capital will make up the first leg of Carney's week-long journey to the Middle East, which will include a short stay in Saudi Arabia aimed at deepening trade and investment ties. The July 7th and 8th NATO summit has been reduced in scale from what used to be 2 full days of meetings to a dinner in one session where representatives of all member states will huddle. It follows the recent G7 summit in France, which went smoothly. Allies will hope for the same this week as they discuss their ambitions for higher military spending. Naira Ahmed, The Canadian Press.
24: Some residents of Boston Bar in central British Columbia are under an evacuation order to a nearby wildfire. The Brunswick Creek wildfire is burning out of control and has grown to 100 hectares since being discovered on July 2nd. The fire is burning on the west side of the Fraser River, and the BC Wildfire Service expects it to continue growing. The blaze is believed to be sparked by human activity. The British military says a cargo ship has come under attack off the coast of Yemen in the Red Sea by unknown armed assailants. It's the latest maritime attack in the conflict-torn Arab country. The United Kingdom Maritime Trade Operations Center says authorities are investigating as no group has immediately claimed responsibility for the attack. U.S. President Donald Trump used America's 250th birthday to celebrate the country's history while also returning to familiar political themes during a speech in Washington. The event went ahead after storms temporarily cleared the National Mall, while heat and severe weather forced cancellations and delays at celebrations across parts of the East Coast. Trump praised veterans and American strength while promoting his political agenda, including election reforms, gun rights, and warning about communism. Intense rainfall in Illinois on the 4th of July flooded streets and created chaos for drivers trying to reach their holiday destinations. ABC's Trey Ward with the latest.
1: Afternoon storms swallow streets whole as people were seen traveling through high flood water in Elgin, where cars were left stranded. Those same issues were seen in suburban Bartlett, too. Cars left stalled in the wake of the storm.
24: Police have confirmed one storm-related death in the state after a tree fell onto a camper trailer in Kendall County, killing the sole occupant inside. A climbing festival in western Ukraine is giving people a chance to step away from the pressures of war, if only for a weekend. More than 500 people gathered to climb, camp, and enjoy live music, while organizers directed all proceeds toward supporting Ukraine's Azov Brigade. Air raid alerts still sounded throughout the festival, serving as a reminder that even moments of escape are never far removed from the conflict. Organizers hope the growing event proves new traditions and strong communities can still take root, even in wartime. This is the Canadian Press. In sports, there are two matches in the Northern Super League today, including one in Ottawa, where the front-running Rapid host the last-place Calgary Wild. Elsewhere, the third-place Halifax Tides host fourth-place AFC Toronto. Yesterday, the Montreal Roses routed the Vancouver Rise 5-1. The Hamilton Tiger Cats will be aiming to grab a share of the East Division lead when they host the Winnipeg Blue Bombers in CFL action. The 2-1 Tie Cats trail the East-leading Montreal Alouettes by 2 points. There are two games in the WNBA today, including one in Toronto, where the 9-10 Tempo host the 12-8 Dallas Wings. Elsewhere, the Western Conference-leading Las Vegas Aces, winners of three straight, host the Indiana Fever. And there are three games in the Canadian Elite Basketball League, including one in Brampton, where the league-leading Scarborough Shooting Stars take on the Honey Badgers. Elsewhere, the Western Conference co-leading Vancouver Bandits host the 1-13 Calgary Surge, while the Winnipeg Sea Bears visit the Edmonton Stingers. From the Canadian Press, I'm David Augustine.
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0: All right, welcome back. Milestone passed in the negotiations for a renewed free trade agreement between Canada, the United States, and Mexico. And the United States has indicated that they didn't want to renew so-called CUSMA. And don't think that surprised a lot of people, but I guess it asked the question, where do we go from here? Very pleased to welcome back to the show, political science professor from Dalhousie University, Laurie Turnbull. How are you?
1: I'm good. How are you?
0: How are you staying cool?
1: Oh, God. It is hot. It is hot. Wow.
0: Yeah, for sure. All right, Laurie, I said yesterday on the show that it seems that Dominic LeBlanc has spent more time in Washington than in New Brunswick dealing with this trade issue with the United States. Mark Carney certainly is all in on trying to get a trade deal that benefits Canada and, of course, gets us as part of this North American free trade deal. The Americans said they're not interested, at least at this point, in renewing it. Is this a political loss for Mark Carney?
1: I don't think it is yet, anyway, because I think we have been preparing ourselves for this. This isn't a surprise. And I don't think anybody really thinks that Mark Carney is going to be able to solve the riddle that is Donald Trump. Like, I just don't think that's what people have in mind. And especially now, like, nothing changes right now. It's not like the deal goes down the toilet and we don't have CUSMA anymore and there's a big material change that people have to start reacting to. Like, you won't notice. Like, at this point, the deal just goes on for another 10 years, but it means that the review process, the annual review process, is now going to be part of life, you know, unless and until there's a deal made and then that's put in a kind of formal place.
0: Were you surprised that that the Americans went and took this stance on it?
1: No, not at all. They've been gearing up for this too. I mean, Donald Trump's all over the place. Some days he says he wants it. Some days he says he doesn't. He says the best thing about CUSMA is that it has an exit strategy, but he hasn't pulled the plug on it, right? He hasn't given the 6 months notice to say they want to leave. And so I think we knew that they wanted to take issue with certain irritants that they have. And our big problem is the tariffs, I think. Like, you know, we've got stuff about CUSMA we might want to change too, but our big issue is the tariffs on steel and aluminum and lumber.
0: Right, and those remain in effect, and there is no indication that there's any interest in the United States in removing those.
1: Mm-hmm. Exactly. And even though Donald Trump continues to kind of flail about trying to find some constitutional justification for those things, but even as the, you know, courts have shut down, have struck down some of his tariff activity and said there isn't a basis for what he's doing, he still does it. And so it seems pretty clear to me that this feeling that Trump and the people around him have that CUSMA is not fair to the U.S., they've been carrying us, they need to, there's a trade deficit that they need to correct. That rhetoric isn't going anywhere, especially in advance of the midterms. And so we'll see what happens, right? Like, we'll see if the mood changes in the U.S. because, of course, the Americans are the one paying the tariffs, right? And so, like, there are questions that could come to Donald Trump about what effect it's having on the affordability crisis there.
0: Is this, or could it be said, Laurie, that Canada can play a long game here, given that we've got this 10-year runway and just kind of outlast the president of the United States?
1: Oh, I suspect that's the plan, right? Like, I wouldn't be surprised if nothing changes as long as Donald Trump is there. But the question is, who's going to come after him, and will things really be any different? If it's a J.D. Vance, for example, who seems clear to me to be positioning himself, I don't know that he's going to take any tone that would be better for Canada. But I think part of the problem is that it's unpredictable right now, or it's predictable only in its unpredictability. Even if tariffs become part of the new normal and they stay there even after Trump, will we get to a point where the tariffs are lower, where they're more manageable, where the relationship becomes more predictable again, and then we're able to enter into the kind of partnership with the U.S. that we're used to, even if it's on different terms? Maybe at some point it could be more stable.
0: For Mark Carney, is this 10-year runway, as I've been calling it, does that, he does well when he's in a dispute with the United States. The elbows up rally cry that we heard during the last election campaign certainly saw votes turn his way. Is he in danger of losing support because Canadians are busy and if nothing's changing, they just might forget about this stuff?
1: Well, I don't think that was ever going to be like all that Carney needed, right? That was always going to have a bit of a shelf life in that people don't keep a sense of urgency around anything forever, right? Like we normalize things, even things that like this, right? Even a disrupted relationship with the United States. I think Carney has tried to take that and put it in a different focus where he talks about the whole world order being disrupted. It's not just the U.S. It's all kinds of ways that middle powers like Canada need to show up differently. And so he's got a much broader agenda around economic transformation, defense procurement and build up different partnerships with European countries, for example. And so I think part of it depends on his ability to shift the narrative, to something that's not just U.S.-based, but a broader thing that encompasses all kinds of changes. But announcements like the pipeline yesterday, like that too, right? He wants the credit for that, right? That he shows up yesterday basically with back-to-back press conferences with Premier Eby and Premier Smith, and somehow he's managed to make the two of them happy, right? For now, anyway, when they seem to be at such at odds, especially over something like a new pipeline.
0: And the economy looking better. We saw some data that GDP was up in the last quarter, up a half a point. And that takes a little bit of the wind out of the Polyev camp sales, who were blaming him for being the only leader in the G7 that has his country in a technical recession.
1: Right. I mean, and I saw some numbers too that foreign investment is showing up, right, in Canadian bonds and things like that. Like, this is a big part of Mark Carney's overall plan to boost the economy, is to make Canada a more attractive investment place for private investment. And that is happening. It might be slow, but it's happening. And so between that and diversified trade and building up things like the pipeline and other, he's going to need other national projects too. But if, again, as you say, if the economy looks like it's holding, then that definitely makes it a little harder for Pierre Poilievre to make the argument that Carney's not living up to expectations. However, the housing crisis is still there. Things are still really expensive. People are still feeling it. And so at the end of the day, at some point, like, the whole back and forth about are we in a recession or not and all that, what matters is how people feel in their own day, whether their own money's going far enough.
0: This is a unique weekend in on the Canadian political calendar. This is Stampede weekend, right? This is when all the leaders all head out west. They all go to Alberta and flip pancakes. I wonder, A, if Mark Carney's going to do that, and B, what kind of reception he'll get in Alberta given all of the talk about separation.
1: Yeah, I mean, I heard there's a huge Liberal contingent going out there this year. I mean, obviously, lots of people always go to the Stampede. Politicians typically make it a focal point in the year, but apparently the Liberals showing up this year in record numbers, I think, to have those kinds of conversations. Poilievre will be there too. But I think that trying to push the message about a united Canada and the importance of that, and I think these announcements certainly set the Prime Minister up well.
0: Lori, as always, I appreciate your time. Have a nice weekend and stay cool.
1: You too. Thanks a lot.
0: Take care. That's Lori Turnbull. She is a political science professor at Dalhousie University. Mark Carney and Pierre Poilievre in jeans, boots, and cowboy hats. That is quintessentially a Canadian thing, right? When we see this event that happens in Calgary, the greatest show on earth. And all of the politicians gather for these breakfasts. And boy, it would be fun to just kind of be a fly on the wall when Mark Carney works at the crowd in Alberta and just to see what the reception would be like given all of the anti-Ottawa sentiment there as of late. Be fun to watch. Time for us to take a break. When we come back, our weekly chat with our friend from Summa Strategies and Abacus Data, Tim Powers, will be joining us. See you after the update.
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0: All right, everybody, welcome back. It is the fabulous Friday edition of the program. And as is tradition in this slot, we welcome our good friend from Summa Strategies, Abacus Data, and our resident Newfoundlander. That is Tim Powers. Tim, how are you?
12: In residence in Newfoundland, so I'm better. I'm out of the friggin' heat dome, Dan. Oh, my God, that heat dome, it was not pleasant.
0: No, and we've got it here now, so we're suffering, and you're hanging out there. I got to ask you a question, Tim, real quick. I'm going to ask the folks a little bit later today. A quintessential Canadian dish, right? If you go to an Italian restaurant, you know what you're going to get. You go to an Indian restaurant, you know what you're going to get. When you go to a Canadian restaurant, the dish is...
12: Oh, but I'm in Newfoundland, so I got to say fish and chips, don't I?
0: Cod tongues and screech?
12: What, do you want me to barf after? Oh, my God.
0: Right. Been a week in Ottawa. It's always a week in Ottawa. But this one was, there was a milestone passed, of course, with the CUSMA negotiations. The Americans saying that they're not interested in renewing this. Were you surprised, Tim?
12: The least surprising thing that happened this week, I think, Dan, I mean, they've been pretty clear that they're not going to do anything to keep the current agreement in place, and they're going to do everything to change it. So, yeah, very anticlimactic Canada Day for us, Dan.
0: Tim, obviously nothing changes. We know we have this 10-year long runway now, but Dominic LeBlanc has been living in Washington, essentially, and Mark Carney is all in on trade with the United States. Is this a failure?
12: It's a failure if you accept that, Canada said it could get something done sooner rather than later. I don't know if we... So it's a failure of time expectations being met? Is it a long-term failure? I don't think we can even contemplate that yet now until we know where we end up. But if you're in the steel industry or, you know, the autos and some of the other sectors that are impacted by the tariffs, I'm sure you're not feeling like giving anybody who's trying to solve this or Donald Trump an A grade. But that's the thing, Dan. Like, Donald Trump is wearing this. No Canadian government officials seem to be wearing this to the same degree that Trump is wearing the anxiety and the anger of people in Canada.
0: All right, do you think it's a long game? Do you think that the Canadian government understands this, the procedures behind this, and are just kind of waiting out the president of the United States?
12: I think there's some of that, because as you just rightly reported, like, nothing changes, really, right? I mean, we still have the tariffs, okay? So that's problematic, but we have, what is it, Kuzma covers 85% of the Canadian economy, so if we can hold on to that, and that stays in place during the president's tenure, because legally it has to, unless I guess they come up with a new agreement that creates exemptions, then that I guess that's a new definition of a win.
0: Tim, we saw some new financial data as well. GDP numbers have crossed above that that recession threshold, growing by a half a percentage points in the last quarter. This has been a strong talking point for Pierre Poilievre in the past, saying that Canada was the only country in recession, at least a technical recession at that point. Does that end the argument now?
12: I saw their new finance critic, because the Conservatives switch critic's still trying to make the argument, but it's a lot harder to make it, and they were getting some pushback on it, but it doesn't mean it won't appear in the summer's greatest hits album, Dan. You know how shows get rerun in the summer? Well, you might hear that argument rerun in the summer a few times.
0: Fair enough. We saw Pierre Poilievre in his riding yesterday in Alberta. He was in the thriving metropolis of Wainwright, Alberta, which I know people listening here will understand. I spent some time there. There's a big army base there. Is it just me, or is this, you know, it's Stampede Week, right? And he spends his time in Alberta, but hasn't spent a lot of time, meandering around his constituency since he was elected in that by-election.
12: Yeah, I mean, I don't think there's necessarily huge expectations at this point that he will, but as he discovered in his last riding, if you aren't there and you aren't present, or people feel that even though you're the party leader, that you don't get them, then you're in a bit of trouble. I mean, even Carney was in his riding in Nepean, just outside Ottawa, or in the broader metropolis of Ottawa. Ottawa metropolis, geez, did I just say that? See, the heat dome's getting me, Dan. Over the Canada Day period. So you got to be careful. You can't just do flybys, as you know.
0: Mark Carney traveled to the West Coast. He had a couple of news conferences yesterday announcing some movement on the pipeline file with both the BC Premier and the Alberta Premier. That must be a dance, right, to try and keep both of those camps happy?
12: Yeah, right now they seem to be doing a step that works for them all, but it all seems to come with that big old federal checkbook, because you look at the payoff for BC, it wasn't one major project. I think there were three, if not four, the government announced they were funding there so that they could get BC's acquiescence on the Alberta, the new routed Alberta pipeline that apparently does have a 10% private partner proponent, which isn't really significant, but it's better than none, I suppose. So, yeah, get that checkbook out. What are we going to get in Atlantic Canada? I did see some chatter here in Newfoundland and Labrador this morning. All right, okay, that's great about Alberta. Love it. So who's going to pay Quebec for the Churchill Falls royalty so that Newfoundland can benefit? And that's what's going to start to happen, as we know.
0: What about me, right?
12: Yeah, exactly.
0: And finally, Tim, before we let you go, Avi Lewis, Pierre Poilievre, Mark Carney, it's Stampede Week. Who's the better pancake flipper?
12: I probably would have to give that to Poilievre. He did live in Alberta, and he's been there. Abby may not like the pancakes they make in Alberta if they're not with wheat germ and they're gluten-free. Now, I like gluten-free. I should say that, too. And Carney probably has, Mark probably has somebody who flips his pancakes. So that is my assessment of it all.
0: Wow. He's got on the federal payroll. Is that a job description? What's the salary for pancake
12: flipper? Chief pancake flipper for the prime minister. I mean, you know, my bad.
13: job if you can get it, I suspect, because it would come with benefits, Dan. I mean, geez, you get some of those federal health benefits. That's
0: right.
13: Not a bad thing.
0: Pension, never mind.
13: Yeah, exactly. Oh, right. Dan, I have to tell you this, by the way. Our trip to Fenway,
0: right?
13: My son ended up getting a ball. He got a ball from the Yankees, of all people. Yankee backup catcher was thrown with the right fielder, threw it into the stands, and my son got it. So
0: wow. There
13: you go. Pretty wild. Yeah, memory of a lifetime.
0: For sure. Absolutely. Have a restful weekend in Newfoundland, Tim. We'll talk to you next week.
13: Don't let the heat dome shatter you. Goodbye, buddy.
0: Bye. That is Tim Powers. He is our friend from Summa Strategies and Abacus Data. Oh, wow, catching a baseball. That's pretty rare. It's, as I said before the break, it's an interesting week when it comes to federal politics. This is the barbecue circuit on steroids, I think, when we start to see all three of these leaders converging on Calgary and trying to secure votes. I still think it would be an interesting study in politics to be a fly on the wall or have a front row ringside seat to Mark Carney walking through the Stampede grounds in Alberta. I wonder if he'd actually do it, or they'll just shuttle him in. He'll take his photo op and they'll shuttle him out, because that would be an interesting, if you want to be a politician and you want to be able to face the electorate, that's the place to face the electorate. And we know that Albertans, they don't hold back. It'd be fun to watch. Time to take another break here. We're going to connect up with our next guest. Did you know that Atlantic Canada, this weekend when you're going out there and you're firing up the barbecue? Oh, barbecue, right? When you fire up that barbecue, that here in our part of the world, in Nova Scotia, Newfoundland and Labrador, PEI, and in New Brunswick, Atlantic Canada, that it is the most expensive place in Canada to have a barbecue. A conversation with the food professor, Sylvain Charlebois, after the break.
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28: From the National Newsroom of the Canadian Press, I'm David Augustine. Prime Minister Mark Carney is set to leave for Turkey on Monday to attend the annual NATO summit in the capital city of Ankara.
29: The trip will mark the first visit by a Canadian Prime Minister to Turkey since 2015. Turkey's capital will make up the first leg of Carney's week-long journey to the Middle East, which will include a short stay in Saudi Arabia aimed at deepening trade and investment ties. The July 7th and 8th NATO summit has been reduced in scale from what used to be two full days of meetings to a dinner in one session where representatives of all member states will huddle. It follows the recent G7 summit in France, which went smoothly. Allies will hope for the same this week as they discuss their ambitions for higher military spending. Naira Ahmed, The Canadian Press.
28: Some residents of Boston Bar in central British Columbia are under an evacuation order to a nearby wildfire. The Brunswick Creek wildfire is burning out of control and has grown to 100 hectares since being discovered on July 2nd. The fire is burning on the west side of the Fraser River, and the BC Wildfire Service expects it to continue growing. The blaze is believed to be sparked by human activity. The British military says a cargo ship has come under attack off the coast of Yemen in the Red Sea by unknown armed assailants. It's the latest maritime attack in the conflict-torn Arab country. The United Kingdom Maritime Trade Operations Center says authorities are investigating as no group has immediately claimed responsibility for the attack. U.S. President Donald Trump used America's 250th birthday to celebrate the country's history while also returning to familiar political themes during a speech in Washington. The event went ahead after storms temporarily cleared the National Mall, while heat and severe weather forced cancellations and delays at celebrations across parts of the East Coast. Trump praised veterans and American strength while promoting his political agenda, including election reforms, gun rights, and warning about communism. Intense rainfall in Illinois on the 4th of July flooded streets and created chaos for drivers trying to reach their holiday destinations. ABC's Trey Ward with the latest.
1: Afternoon storms swallow streets whole as people were seen traveling through high floodwater in Elgin, where cars were left stranded. Those same issues were seen in suburban Bartlett, too. Cars left stalled in the wake of the storm.
28: Police have confirmed one storm-related death in the state after a tree fell onto a camper trailer in Kendall County, killing the sole occupant inside. A climbing festival in western Ukraine is giving people a chance to step away from the pressures of war, if only for a weekend. More than 500 people gathered to climb, camp, and enjoy live music, while organizers directed all proceeds towards supporting Ukraine's Azov Brigade. Air raid alerts still sounded throughout the festival, serving as a reminder that even moments of escape are never far removed from the conflict. Organizers hope the growing event proves new traditions and strong communities can still take root, even in wartime. This is the Canadian Press. In sports, there are two matches in the Northern Super League today, including one in Ottawa, where the front-running Rapid host the last-place Calgary Wild. Elsewhere, the third-place Halifax Tides host fourth-place AFC Toronto. Yesterday, the Montreal Roses routed the Vancouver Rise 5-1. The Hamilton Tiger Cats will be aiming to grab a share of the East Division lead when they host the Winnipeg Blue Bombers in CFL action. The 2-1 Tie Cats trail the East-leading Montreal Alouettes by 2 points. There are two games in the WNBA today, including one in Toronto, where the 9-10 Tempo host the 12-8 Dallas Wings. Elsewhere, the Western Conference-leading Las Vegas Aces, winners of three straight, host the Indiana Fever. And there are three games in the Canadian Elite Basketball League, including one in Brampton, where the league-leading Scarborough Shooting Stars take on the Honey Badgers. Elsewhere, the Western Conference co-leading Vancouver Bandits host the 1-13 Calgary Surge, while the Winnipeg Sea Bears visit the Edmonton Stingers. From the Canadian Press, I'm David Augustine.
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0: welcome back. If you're looking at the forecast, it's showing a high today of 31 degrees, and with the humidity factored in, that will feel more like 40. And I don't know if you're like me, but the very last thing that I want to do today is fire up that oven or that stove in the kitchen, which is already going to be well above what is fit for human consumption. It's the time to go outside onto the back deck, onto the patio, and fire up that barbecue. But holy smoke, Sylvain Charlebois, it is expensive to barbecue in Atlantic Canada.
1: Oh, yeah, absolutely. Well, it's a hot one, and so I suspect that a lot of people will fire up the barbecue and go back in with some AC air once in a while with a nice cool one as well. But when it comes to meat prices and the barbecue, Atlantic Canadians really aren't lucky. We actually looked at the meat trifecta, so chicken breast, pork chops, and ground beef. And when you take all three by the kilo, it's about $49. That's about 30 to 35% more expensive than in Quebec, so both Montreal and Quebec City. And it's basically by far the most expensive. So for pork and chicken, we have the most expensive market. And when it comes to beef, only BC is ahead of by a few cents. So yeah, when people are noticing higher prices, it's not a mirage. They're not seeing an illusion. It's actually true.
0: The big question, Sylvain, is why is it so much more expensive in Atlantic Canada?
1: So, I mean, first of all, it costs a lot to move everything into the region. So when you think of poultry, well, basically, if you buy chicken in the Atlantic region, most likely it'll be processed at in-valley farms, basically, in the valley. But you need feed, you need inputs to support farmers, and that tends to cost more. The weather here is not great. You need to heat your barn, so costs tend to be a little higher than, say, Southern Ontario and Quebec in some hot spots in the winter where it's actually warmer. So that's certainly a problem. Beef is a big issue. We don't process a whole lot in our region, so a lot of it is actually processed from outside. Although recently we did get some good news. There's a new beef facility in Cape Breton. And that is the kind of project we need more of in the region to stabilize prices. And pork, that's cyclical. We don't have a whole lot of pork in our region, and so we're paying for transportation. So we're hit in three different ways. We're looking at three different markets.
0: So should the governments be looking at making Nova Scotia and PEI and New Brunswick more self-sustainable? Should we be encouraging more agriculture, more ranches, more cattle, more pork, more chicken barns?
1: Well, we need to optimize our agriculture for sure. I mean, so when you look at some of the farmland out there, a lot of it is actually not used at all, Dan. It's actually abandoned. Just drive around Nova Scotia, you'll see. And so that needs to be rectified. And some of that land is actually usable. That's one thing. The other thing that I've argued to the Nova Scotia government is to invest in processing. At the federal level, Prime Minister Carney has actually recognized that gap. If you actually invest in processing, you become more self-sufficient, which is not what we are in the Atlantic region. And so that needs to be rectified. And of course, food hubs will actually connect restaurant operators in Halifax and elsewhere with farmers, just like the Ontario Food Terminal is doing for the GTA in Ontario. So those are the kinds of things we need to think about for the future of our province and our region.
0: With the meat trifecta being so expensive, Sylvain, people are looking for alternatives, and we have a lot of aquaculture here, a lot of fish farming, but salmon prices are still over $35 a kilo. How can that even be?
1: People are going to be shocked when we see new numbers from StatsCan.

0: other parts of the world. Well, guess what? It costs more to get that salmon into the market. It was the silliest decision ever. They did it for environmental reasons, but our production capacity for salmon has decreased in the last several years. If you actually want to make salmon more affordable, more accessible, that's the last thing you want to do.
1: So then what are people doing for protein? Are they moving, are they switching to lentils and vegetables, or are they finding alternative sources?
0: Well, most of us, we're still sticking to animal proteins. We just buy less volume. So we go towards vegetable proteins, but there's a lot of canned stuff being sold too, like canned salmon, canned sardines. Actually, sardines are becoming more popular, to be honest. But the other thing is dairy. Dairy proteins are incredibly cheap. Eggs are incredibly popular. People are going for eggs way more than before now.
1: They're still over $4 a dozen, though.
0: I know. But, I mean, if you're into chicken, I got to tell you, Dan, that Costco chicken at $7.99 is unbelievable. I mean, my guess, every chicken Costco sells at $7.99, they lose probably at least $5. At least.
1: You can never find it,
0: by
1: though.
0: By noon, popular, they're out of it.
1: Yeah, that's right. It sells out quick.
0: Oh, I was at Costco last week. Early afternoon, they were out. Completely out. And, I mean, I can't blame shoppers. I mean, they're going to go for the cheapest chicken. And at $7.99, I hate to advertise this for one company, an American company at that. But $7.99 is the cheapest deal in town.
1: Sylvain, I'm going to ask the folks here after the news at the top of the hour what should be Canada's national dish. We're hearing lots of World Cup soccer fans that are trying poutine for the first time and are raving about how good it is. I know you come from that part of the world, so you might be a little biased. But if we were to nail down the quintessential Canadian dish, in Sylvain Charlebois's opinion, what is it?
0: I'm an Oregonian now, Dan. So last week I was in Quebec in a Montreal grocery store and I saw Donair flavored chips by President's Choice. It warmed my heart. So I have to vote for the Donair.
1: Donair
0: and
1: should
0: I have
1: be...
0: to write a book about that.
1: There you go. There's your $1 million idea, Sylvain.
0: Right on.
1: All right. Have a good weekend. Stay cool.
0: You too. Bye-bye.
1: That is Sylvain Charlebois. It is the most expensive place in Canada to barbecue. Meat proteins are incredibly expensive. Chicken, pork, the highest in the country, and we're only just a couple of cents behind British Columbia when it comes to beef prices. Sardines are good. I like a sardine. I know many people like to open up a can of sardines, but people are turning to that as an alternative because they can't afford the other meat proteins that are out there. And I still, and even to Sylvain's explanation, can understand why something that we farm in the South Shore of Nova Scotia, that being salmon, it costs $35 or more a kilo to get it at the grocery store here. And you can get it cheaper, right? Go to the fish market, get the whole fish and clean it yourself and do everything else. But on the tray, salmon ready to cook is grossly overpriced here, considering that they're growing it just down the road. Anyway, we're going to stop. We're going to get an update on the news. As I mentioned with Sylvain, it is time for the Friday free-for-all. Regular rules do apply. You can bring whatever you like to the conversation. But I am going to ask you the question today, what is or what should be Canada's national dish? We don't have one. Many countries don't, which was a surprise to me. But there are many foods that are associated with countries. United States, they claim to the hamburger and to apple pie. Like it or not, they do. Italy, obviously, you know what's at an Italian restaurant. If you go to an Indian restaurant, you know what you're going to get, right? If you go to a Japanese restaurant or a Chinese restaurant, you know what's going to be on the menu. If you were to walk in to Restaurant Canada and have a quintessential Canadian meal, something that you could tell the world that this is what we eat in Canada, what would it be? 902-405-6000, 1-877-801-8255. You can shoot us an email as well. dan.org.

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0: smart people that live in the HRM and around Nova Scotia, and some of them listen to the show and will educate me, or at least try to educate me on the various issues of the day. And it's truly a lot of fun when we get the opportunity to highlight some of the ingenuity, shall I say, of Nova Scotians. And that is the best way, I think, to describe our next guest. He is the founder and the CEO of Dog Park Now, and that is Wayne Brown. Wayne, how are you?
1: Hey, I'm great. How are you doing?
0: Just a little closer to the microphone so everybody can hear you.
1: No problem. How are you doing today?
0: I am well, Wayne. Tell me a little bit about this app, because Vanessa had mentioned this thing to me, and I thought, wow, we didn't have one of those already?
1: I'm totally with you.
0: Right.
1: And back in January, I'm taking my little Jack Russell Peanut to the dog parks. I was running into the not knowing what the vibe was. So I tried to look into it to see if there's an app or anything that was available that would give me that information. And I realized nothing was done in that space. So 6 months later, we now have an app that's released on both Apple and Android, Dog Park Now, that gives you real-time updates of dog parks.
0: So tell me a little bit about the information that I will glean from this app once I download it to my phone.
1: So right away, you'll have a map that shows you all the listed off-leash dog parks in our city, both official off-leash and your sport fields that HRM allows to have dogs as off-leash.
0: Right.
1: From there, you'll be able to see a list of the parks and how many dogs are at the parks already. So it'll give you a better idea of what you're dealing with before you head to the park. The whole point of the app is it's going to take some time to build the check-ins and get people
0: for sure
1: using the app. And then you'll have a better idea of planning your day so that you don't get your dog in the car, go all the way to a park and find out it's not the right vibe or it's dead for you there.
0: Right. Some people, walking the dog is a social activity for a lot of people, right? And that's kind of what this app hits on.
1: That's exactly it, yes. And there's a lot of cool things that will be coming with it as we get going, but we just wanted to get it in the user's hands to start getting the check-ins and seeing what the parks are like currently.
0: What was the inspiration behind it? Why did you decide that we needed to have this now?
1: Just from taking Peanut to the dog park and seeing that nothing was done in the space. So I started doing my research, and next thing you know, it evolved into Dog Park Now. So I left a career in the insurance industry back in January and decided to start building this. And it has evolved so much since January and to where we are now and having it live. It's a pretty special moment for me.
0: Did you draw an inspiration from other apps that are out there for different cities or anything along those lines? Or is this purely come out of your mind?
1: This is all from me.
0: Right.
1: I didn't rely on anything like that. I just noticed that at the dog parks, you couldn't tell how busy it was or what the vibe was like, what types of dogs were there. So, you know, that's going to allow individuals to see that information in real time before they leave the house.
0: You mentioned vibe a couple times. What are we talking about when it comes to vibe?
1: Well, you may have a dog that's a reactive dog, so maybe you don't want to be at a park when it's super busy, so
0: right,
1: that vibe wouldn't work for you. Or you have a dog that's very social, and you go to the park and it's dead there. So you want to make sure that, you know, the dog gets takes advantage of the time out at the park.
0: Tell me about the development process. You said you came from the insurance industry, so you're not an IT guy by nature.
1: No. So I actually had to bring on an app developer, and I gave him my complete vision, the design, everything that I was looking to do, and he actually has been the one that created that for me.
0: So how does it work? Does somebody check in and list some of the things that we've talked about earlier? Is that
1: how it works? So I have the app right here. I know the listeners won't be able to see it, but you can see the map. It shows all the off-leash parks in our city.
0: Right.
1: You would just find the park that you would normally go to, and you would hit there, or you would click on that park, and then you have that ability to check in.
0: And this is user-driven, right? This is the contributors are the ones that are giving you the data.
1: The community is definitely the ones that are going to be providing that data. So by you checking in, you're making it easier for the next person that ends up at the park. So over time, you'll have a better idea what the parks are like compared to, you know, going on Facebook and seeing how busy something is and waiting for somebody to reply. This way you get that in real time.
0: How long has it been out?
1: It came out last Saturday, so June 25th is when it released through Apple and Android.
0: And uptake has been?
1: Incredible.
0: Really?
1: The support, the interest. Obviously, today's not the best of days to be looking at the app because it's too hot for a lot of the dogs. But on the weekend there, I had at one point 20 dogs registered showing live at the park. So obviously, it's I'm solving a problem, and you can tell just by the user that have jumped on.
0: Well, it makes sense. You don't want to go to a dog park that's empty if you're social and you want your dog to be socialized. And you don't want to go to a dog park that's packed full of people, and if maybe your dog doesn't like a lot of dogs.
1: You got it. And the app itself has some actually other features as well. We have a Paw Partners program. So it's all really, it's more of a platform for dogs so that, you know, when you're engaged with your dog, you're going to be looking at dog groomers, dog vets, and it gets you right in that one-stop shopping. So I'm pretty excited what we've released. And as of today, actually, the Lost Dog Network that is available is now working. It is live as of today. So that's another exciting one. I'm working with Lost Dog Nova Scotia and trying to come up with a collaboration with them because obviously when a dog goes missing, the sooner we can find that dog, the better.
0: And I've always said that that social media in the past has done a really good job of getting that information out there. Now you're giving people another opportunity, another avenue to get that information out because nobody wants to lose their dog, right?
1: Definitely. And this year you'll get a notification when a dog goes missing in your local area. So it just gives you an idea to keep your head out or keep an eye out for it. I've been working with Janet and Maria, Nikki, Marie at Lost Dog Network, and I'm pretty excited on where that will lead us to as well.
0: Wayne, what does Peanut think of the whole thing?
1: She is the chief inspiration, so she absolutely loves it because we're constantly at dog parks now,
0: right?
1: It's going and letting everybody know what we've created and just getting it out there to everybody right now.
0: Wayne, if somebody wants to download this thing or they want some more information, how do we do it?
1: So you just have to go to the Google App Store and search Dog Park Now. And same with the Apple Play Store. It's just going to search Dog Park Now, and you'll have access to it there.
0: Necessity, the mother of all invention. And this is something that I can't believe has taken this long to arrive. And I'm glad you were able to spend some time today with us, Wayne, to explain how it works.
1: I appreciate you inviting me in. And if it wasn't for Vanessa and just a random running into her at the Pet Value Store, I don't think this was happening.
0: There you go. It's amazing. It was like fate, right?
1: It truly was.
0: All right, Wayne. Appreciate it. That is Wayne Brown, founder and CEO of Dog Park Now, the app at the app store near you. We're going to take a break, come back. It's time to talk sports with Cecil. Nothing happening in sports these days, is there? I'm sure he'll have a lot to say, and that's next.
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12: Hey, did you hear? Watermelon is back at Booster Juice all summer long.
13: Nice! I love the watermelon explosion. And the watermelon wave!
12: Yep, they even got a new watermelon acai bowl this year. The one in a melon bowl.
13: And what does that sound like?
12: Mmm. Like that.
6: Booster Juice. Canadian born. Blending since 1999.
9: From the National Newsroom of the Canadian Press, I'm David Augustine. Prime Minister Mark Carney is scheduled to leave for Turkey on Monday to attend the annual NATO summit in Ankara. Chris Kilford is a former senior Canadian military attaché in Turkey, and he says Canada and Turkey are both trying to diversify their trading partnerships to prevent supply chain shocks.
14: The horizon looks good, and governments can move out in ways that they couldn't have even just a few years ago. So, you know, again, Turkey is always pragmatic in the way they handle things. And I think, you know, Canada is obviously becoming more pragmatic.
9: Canada and Turkey have had a tricky relationship in recent years, particularly over matters concerning Canada's large Armenian diaspora. The BC's Nurses Union will begin picketing Vancouver General Hospital Tuesday as it escalates strike action. The union says essential patient services will continue while nurses keep refusing non-essential overtime and non-nursing duties. Now, the move follows a 98.2% strike vote and the rejection of a tentative agreement by 67% of members. Union leaders say the province must improve nurses' working conditions to help address BC's nursing shortage. Winnipeg police say an 87-year-old man has been charged after an 84-year-old pedestrian was struck by a car in December of 2024. The collision happened near Bird Avenue and Westwood Drive in the city's west end. The pedestrian was taken to hospital in life-threatening condition and later died. Police say the driver stayed at the scene and was charged in June with careless driving causing death. Canada's benchmark stock index has one of the highest concentrations of gold mining companies, meaning that when gold prices fall, it has an outsized impact on the direction of the TSX. Edward Dashwood, portfolio manager and partner at Letco Brasso and Associates, recommends investors own mining companies with quality assets that can perform better over time.
15: Because these are commodity companies, any changes in the commodity prices will tend to affect all of them simultaneously, not necessarily to the same degree, but if the gold price moves up, then you tend to have the entire space move up or down, or whichever direction the gold price is moving.
9: Dashwood says gold miners make up to 12% of the TSX. The Toronto Blue Jays have four All-Stars led by Vladimir Guerrero Jr., along with Ernie Clement, Dylan Cease, and Louis Varland. Guerrero will skip the July 14th All-Star Game in Philadelphia to rest a nagging back issue, saying the break should help him return stronger for the second half. Clement stood out in fan voting, leading all American League players in the first phase from June 3rd to 25th. Blue Jays manager John Schneider praised Toronto's support, saying the country's backing and the way the players compete helped them earn recognition. And new details emerged about Taylor Swift and Travis Kelce's wedding at Madison Square Garden. The ceremony was officiated by Adam Sandler and featured a performance by Stevie Nicks. Hundreds of celebrities, athletes, and friends attended the closely guarded event. This is the Canadian Press. In sports, Canada's historic run at the 2026 World Cup is over. Azzedine Unahi scored twice in the second half to lead Morocco to a 3-0 win over Canada on Saturday in Houston. Morocco advances to its second straight appearance in the quarterfinals. Canada won its first ever knockout round match with a 1-0 victory over South Africa last week. Yordan Alvarez hit a two-run homer with no outs in the ninth inning to cap a big night and give the Houston Astros a 10-8 win over the visiting Tampa Bay Rays. The Rays had won 9 in a row, the longest winning streak in the American League this season. Named to his fourth All-Star team before the game, Alvarez homered twice and drove in 6 runs. He leads the AL with 29 homers. And Carla Leite had 20 points and 4 assists. Bridget Carlton had 14 points and 7 rebounds. And the visiting Portland Fire snapped a 3-game losing streak with a 77-72 victory over the Seattle Storm on Saturday. From the Canadian Press, I'm David Augustine.
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0: I've been watching soccer for well over 30 years now. I spend many Saturday mornings watching the English Premier League and cheering on Everton Football Club, my other team in blue. Every 4 years, the World Cup would come around and I'd watch many of my friends and family splinter off to cheer for their countries of heritage, Italy, Brazil, Greece, England. Most doing so because there wasn't an option to cheer for this country. Now, I don't remember the 1986 World Cup, Canada's men's team first appearance. It wasn't until the World Cup 4 years ago that our men's side returned, and we watched them fail to advance out of the group stage. Then came this year, Not only did Canadian soccer fans get a chance to watch our country co-host this massive world event, we also got another chance to cheer on the red and white. Sure, there were plenty of injuries coming into the event, lots of excuses for failure, but that hasn't stopped them. Not only have they made it out of the group stage for their first time in the men's program history, but now have won a knockout stage game and advanced to the round of 16. I think it's fair to say that Canadian soccer has arrived on the world stage. Stefan Eustachio's extra time goal yesterday will go down in soccer lore as the shot that put Canada onto the soccer map. Now, the tournament's far from over. Canada's task will get tougher from here on out. Our side will either face Morocco or the Netherlands, both of whom are ranked in FIFA's top 10. But we don't play the tournament on paper. We play it on the pitch. And at this point in the tournament, anything can happen. Will names like Eustachio or Schakelberg or Davies or Kone be weaved into the fabric of Canada like Crosby, Celebrini, McDavid, or McKinnon? Well, time will tell, but it's sure fun to watch Canada grow into a soccer powerhouse, and the support from Canadian fans continues to grow as well. Whoever the opponent is on Saturday, I'm willing to bet that Canadians from coast to coast to coast will be gathering around their TVs to cheer them on. Go Canada, go! I'm Dan Ullstrand, and that's just my opinion.

0: right, everybody. Welcome to the Monday edition of Nova Scotia Today. I'm Dan Olstrand. Very glad to be back in the studio today after a week's vacation. My thanks to Lisa Blackburn, who filled in and did an outstanding job in doing so. She had a fairly quiet week, right? There's nothing going on. Just a regular June summer week. Not. Anyway, thanks, Lisa. I do appreciate everything. Looking at the forecast very quickly before we get on to Councillors on the Hot Seat. Lots of things to talk about there today. We had some showers in the forecast this afternoon. It's humid out there today, and it's going to feel a little bit closer to 30 degrees today when we get all said and done. And not much change coming into the next couple of days. Sun to start tomorrow, afternoon showers, and again, it'll be humid tomorrow. And then for Canada Day, I know many of you are hoping for good weather because, well, you know, it's that Canada Day and things go up in the sky when we talk about Canada Days, and it's looking like a mix of sun and cloud in the forecast. So far, fingers crossed, things are looking pretty good for the midweek holiday this week. It's always bizarre when we have Canada Day midweek, right? Because it kind of it's not a traditional long weekend. Everybody kind of gets ramped up into the work week, and then we take a day off, and then it's retraining time, right? So it's going to be an interesting week here on the Halifax Peninsula, as we like to say. It is Monday. It is that time for that traditional spot, and I know many of you have lots of questions for our next pair of guests. It's time for Councillors on the Hot Seat, and joining me in the studio today, all the way from the other side of the bridge, District 5, Dartmouth Centre, and that is Sam Austin.
1: Hello, Dan. How are you?
0: Yeah, how are you?
1: I'm good.
0: It's been a week.
1: That's a way to put it. Yeah,
0: Fair enough.
1: Been a week. Not much going on in municipal world, right?
0: Not at all. Not at all. And also on the phone with us today, joining us from District 10, that's Halifax and Bedford Basin West, and that is Catherine Morris. Councillor Morris, how are you?
2: I'm great. How are you, Dan?
0: Thanks for joining us. I appreciate it.
2: Thank you.
0: Lines are open, folks. 902-405-6000 or 1-877-801-8255. You can shoot me an email, as many of you have already done this morning. That address is dan.olstrand, A-H-L-S-T-R-A-N-D, at rci.rogers.com. So I tried to disconnect. I tried to just take a step back from the day-to-day of hosting a talk show and just kind of, you know, do a reboot of the old brain, but I have to tell you, Councillor Austin, and I'll start with you on this one. That auditor's report that came out from the municipal auditor early last week kind of caught my attention, I shall say.
1: I think it caught the attention of many folks. It's been quite a week with that one.
0: You've been around a long time, and I've been around a while too. I don't remember this happening very often, where the auditor has forwarded some of his findings to the police.
1: I can't recall that ever happening either. You'd have to go back like a long ways. I mean, typically an auditor, they'll have policy-based recommendations about what the city should tighten up on whatever he's been examining. This is the first time that I can recall it being actually, well, I didn't really have any recommendations other than you should follow the rules. But I have referred this to the police. So that's a fairly serious thing.
0: Councillor Austin, and again, I'll stay with you since you're here in the studio. These two, findings from the Auditor General about irregularities when it comes to procurement that have been referred to police. I guess let's start with it, with your thoughts on this and what kind of message does this send to the public who are obviously keeping a close eye on things there at City Hall when it comes to spending and to increases in taxes and so on and so forth?
1: Well, I mean, there's nothing good in the message. It wasn't a good week for the municipality, you know, anyone in politics writ large. I mean, the scandal is in the mayor's office, but, you know, politics, and in some ways it can be a bit of a team sport. And, you know, we live in cynical times, and it's very easy for people to take something like this and then just cast everybody with the same brush. And so that is unfortunate. I think it is a serious issue around trust, and that in the municipality. I have concerns about, the procurement piece is, it's kind of more run-of-the-mill sort of mishaps. They do happen from time to time. It's not to excuse them. But the legal fee piece in particular, I find very troubling because that one had a different sort of flavor where the mayor's office was specifically told you're not to submit legal expenses, right? They have to get the authorization of the chief solicitor, and code of conduct legal expenses are not eligible for reimbursement. Those are personal expenses, not taxpayer expenses. And rather than accept that, seemingly, they then just submitted the second invoice and called it something else. And the mayor has offered a fair bit of explanation as to, how this has come about, that there wasn't a drop-down menu available for legal services, so that's why they coded it as other. And, all that, and some explanation around, why the office was new. They were, swamped because there was just the two of them initially starting out. And all of that is good. But I haven't really heard an explanation of why the heck were you trying to submit these in the first place when you were told no. And that this wasn't allowed. And so I personally haven't heard him address that particular piece. And, I don't know for sure what prompted the auditor. But when I look at these expenses, because that one might have, you could read the actions with intent. And so that's, to me, is why the police need to take a look at that one in particular.
0: Councillor Morris, your thoughts on this investigation?
2: Well, it certainly was a bombshell last week that this was referred to the RCMP. I was relieved to see it sent there for investigation. We have procedures in place to prevent any kind of misuse of public funds. And so if there's sort of any indication that those procedures aren't being followed, the protocols aren't being followed, then it needs to be looked into. We have to maintain trust in what we're doing. This was specifically about the mayor's office. I guess we have to wait and see what the investigation finds, but it seems clear that, procedures weren't followed.
0: Councilor Morris, maybe you can clarify for us and for our listeners that a code of conduct allegation investigation is required to be paid out of councillor's own pocket. Is that how that works?
2: Yes, that's my understanding. Yeah.
0: Councillor Austin, why is that? Why isn't, if this is a function of one's job, if you're acting as a councillor and somebody as a complaint against you as a councillor, then why shouldn't the municipality cover that?
1: Yeah, I mean, it's a bit of a thorny sort of thing. So, I could see situations where, it could be justifiable for the municipality. This is totally connected to your job. But, I mean, we've also had code of conduct complaints in the past for stuff like, going back to the Matt Whitman days, stuff like, the snowmobile power trip thing, right? In the cul-de-sac. So, I mean, code of conduct is considered a personal matter. If you feel that you should be paid, that the municipality should pay a lawyer, there's a process you could go through to try and get that. The process is not, I disagree and I'm going to submit this anyway. The process, if you don't like the policy, change the policy. If you're looking for an exception, apply for an exception. I will say that, I've been around now for a while and I, of course, can't get into details of in-camera stuff. But for when it comes to code of conduct, this is the first time I think you're always within your rights to, but this is the first time that I can recall anyone actually hiring a lawyer. I mean, generally, you go in, it's a jury of your peers, right? The other politicians around the room, and you hear what the explanations are, what the arguments are, and then if you have the code of conduct complaint, you leave the room, and then they decide. And so, no one in the past has ever felt a need for a lawyer, but you're always within your rights.
0: I'll start with you, Councillor Morris, and I'll ask this very blunt question. Can the mayor recover from this, and should he resign?
2: Oh, I guess we have to see what the results of the investigation are. I mean, it is serious that something would be referred to the RCMP, but I think it's a bit early to be prejudging it and talking about a resignation.
0: Councillor Austin?
1: I would agree. I mean, if the RCMP investigation came out and there were criminal charges, then it's hard for me to see that being a situation that would be tenable to continue with. But that's not where we are now. We have to see. We know absolutely right now that, you know, procurement was mismanaged in the mayor's office. We know that because the AG report is in. We don't know if there was something criminal in this, right? So that we all have to take a breath and wait for to see what comes of that.
0: The other two pieces of those findings was a $90,000 fee for consulting to review and reorganize the mayor's office, and another $14,000 for somebody to write a speech for Mayor Fillmore for the state of the municipality in 2025. How does that sit with you, Councillor Austin?
1: Maybe I got into the wrong business. Speech writing seems like a pretty good place to hang your hat. These ones, right, like I have no idea what the market is for speech writers. I mean, it's an easy one for people to pick on, right, because it just seems like such a huge sum for a single speech. But I have no way of myself verifying, like, you know, was this reasonable or not? I mean, the services were received. The auditor was clear about that. So it wasn't like, you know, a thing of like, well, these were fake invoices and fake expenses. They were real. And they were valid things for the mayor to spend money on. The challenge just was the procurement process was ignored. And the procurement process exists for good reason. It exists to make sure we get good value for taxpayers' dollars and that there is accountability, that HRM actually gets what it pays for. And so those processes exist for a reason. And the issue with those two is that none of those processes were not followed.
0: Councilor Morris?
2: Yes, agreed. And I think the AG said that, or the Auditor General said that, in terms of the HR support, you know, that didn't require the kind of approach that was taken. It could have been done differently. There could have been in-house support for that one.
0: Just a very quick note. We're talking a lot about Mayor Fillmore today here on the first bit of Councillors on the Hot Seat. He will be joining us today after 12 o'clock to spend 15 minutes with us. So make sure that you stick around, and we'll ask those questions of the mayor himself right here on the program. We're going to take our first break this morning. The telephone lines, folks, are open 902-405-6000 or 1-877-801-8255. There's a few of you on the line. There's a couple of lines open if you want to join the conversation. You're listening to Nova Scotia Today. I'm Dan Allstrand. We're back in minutes.
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0: All right, welcome back. You're listening to Nova Scotia Today. I'm Dan Allstrand. This is Councillors on the Hot Seat in the studio. District 5 Councillor, that's Dartmouth Centre, and Sam Austin. And on the phone today with us from District number 10, Halifax, Bedford, Basin West, that's Catherine Morse. The telephone number is 902-405-6000, 1-877-801-8255. Let's go to the phones, and we will welcome Sonia to the phone. Hello, Sonia.
12: Good morning. How are you?
0: I'm well. Your question for our councillors, please.
12: I'm a longtime resident of Hammonds Plains, just off Pockwalk Road. And during the over 20 years I've been a resident, I've seen drastic changes in terms of traffic and lack of infrastructure to support the increased population in our area. And I was also evacuated from my home and had neighbors lose their homes during the 2022 fire. And my question to the councillors today is, why is there the city approving continued development in our neighborhood, which has the population of the equivalent of the town of Bridgewater, when we have no safe exit route or egress?
0: I'll start with you, Councillor Austin.
1: Honestly, I am not sure, right? That side of the municipality is not one that I know very well. I don't know what the zoning is out there. I recall there was a thing that came through council on that around zoning that kind of dialed things back, if memory serves. But, you know, not being the area councilor, not being my stomping grounds, I'm not sure what the current status of that is. I'd have to, call a friend, call Councillor Young.
0: Councillor Morse?
2: Well, I think we are working on some plans for better egress for that area. I know there was some new fire escape routes that were planned and that came to council a year or two ago. So I think there is planning underway for better egress. I take your point. Some of the development is coming through special planning areas that the province is approving, and there is also some planning for roads connecting Hammonds Plains with Lower Sackville and that sort of thing. But I take your point, and I think we do need to be perhaps concentrating a little bit more on the areas closer to the center that already have infrastructure and transit and other services, rather than promoting too much development in suburban areas like yours.
12: Yeah, I absolutely, and really it is a safety issue at this point. And people moved out there for a reason, to have space to, be able to move freely. And a two-lane road in and out is not sufficient. And, my drive home every day, there's cranes in the air. There's new subdivisions being built along that road. And we've just been really lucky. We haven't had, I mean, let alone a wildfire, let alone another type of major emergency. And you are looking at, you know, thousands of people that cannot escape. And it's quite frankly scary, and it's becoming less of a desirable place to live.
2: Yeah, I can understand that. And we are waiting for a major infrastructure report to come to council in the next 6 months to a year that will tie in everything related to roads, water services, transit, so that we have a sort of broader picture of the infrastructure needs across the municipality. But in the meantime, you know, I take your point. We have to be careful where we develop.
12: Thank you. And I'm really hoping that this comes up when the mayor joins you later on, because I do know that our community has a committee that's been formed that does have a meeting scheduled with the mayor. So we're not going to back down on this, because, you know, we're growing way too quickly for what's available, and it's not fair to the people moving to our region as well as long-term residents there.
0: Thanks, Sonia.
12: Thank you.
0: Councillor Austin, I've asked this question before, and I still can't get my head wrapped around it. How is it that a development the size of the one that's being constructed at Pocklock, it's large, can get through the planning process, right, and get approvals from you folks and from everybody at City Hall with one way in and one way out?
1: Yeah, I mean, I'm not entirely sure. Like, are you talking like the Sandy Lake development?
0: Pocklock Road is
1: I don't know this side very well.
0: No, but it's off the Hammonds Plains Road, and it has been developed, and they're building different kinds of, there's apartments and everything else in there. But it has gone from a country road to it looks like an urban development now, and has been approved, but there is still only one way into that whole road.
1: There is a calculation that's done regarding access in. I know that just because, well, King's Wharf Place in my district has only got one way in with the train tracks, and they butted up against the upper end of that calculation and couldn't get an occupancy permit for their latest building. I don't know how that applies, though, when your road that you're linking to is in itself only a one-way-in, one-way-out sort of situation. You know, I know over in Hammonds Plains, because it's my memory's dusty on it, but I recall there was like a series of reports that came through council looking at the as-of-right zoning in the area, looking to dial it back. There was pushback from some property owners as well. It was a bit of a fraught thing. But, you know, the details of that are, you know, the snooze button in the brain is not coughing them up.
0: Councillor Morse, care to comment?
2: I think part of the problem, too, along with what Sam was just saying, is that some of these projects take many years in the development process, and some of the approvals happen, and as the approval has already been granted, then the problems start to show up. So we're playing catch-up. We're growing faster than we ever expected, that we've ever grown before. So sometimes the problems are showing up after the approvals have been provided.
0: And there is a report that's coming to council, either of you can take this one, on egress as a whole for the municipality, correct?
1: Yes, the current councillor and the previous councillor out there both were very much seized with this one after the fires. And so, yeah, no, there's still more to come on that.
0: 902-405-6000, 1-877-801-8255. We're going to take a break for the news. Councillors on the Hot Seat continues on the other side. 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I'm Dan Allstrand. We're back in just a couple of minutes.
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28: From the National Newsroom of the Canadian Press, I'm David Augustine. Prime Minister Mark Carney is scheduled to leave for Turkey on Monday to attend the annual NATO summit in Ankara. Chris Kilford is a former senior Canadian military attaché in Turkey, and he says Canada and Turkey are both trying to diversify their trading partnerships to prevent supply chain shocks.
29: The horizon looks good, and governments can move out in ways that they couldn't have even just a few years ago. So, you know, again, Turkey is always pragmatic in the way they handle things. And I think, you know, Canada is obviously becoming more pragmatic.
28: Canada and Turkey have had a tricky relationship in recent years, particularly over matters concerning Canada's large Armenian diaspora. The BC's Nurses Union will begin picketing Vancouver General Hospital Tuesday as it escalates strike action. The union says essential patient services will continue while nurses keep refusing non-essential overtime and non-nursing duties. Now, the move follows a 98.2% strike vote and the rejection of a tentative agreement by 67% of members. Union leaders say the province must improve nurses' working conditions to help address BC's nursing shortage. Winnipeg police say an 87-year-old man has been charged after an 84-year-old pedestrian was struck by a car in December of 2024. The collision happened near Bird Avenue and Westwood Drive in the city's west end. The pedestrian was taken to hospital in life-threatening condition and later died. Police say the driver stayed at the scene and was charged in June with careless driving causing death. Canada's benchmark stock index has one of the highest concentrations of gold mining companies, meaning that when gold prices fall, it has an outsized impact on the direction of the TSX. Edward Dashwood, portfolio manager and partner at Letco Brasso and Associates, recommends investors own mining companies with quality assets that can perform better over time.
30: Because these are commodity companies, any changes in the commodity prices will tend to affect all of them simultaneously, not necessarily to the same degree, but if the gold price moves up, then you tend to have the entire space move up or down, or whichever direction the gold price is moving.
28: Dashwood says gold miners make up to 12% of the TSX. The Toronto Blue Jays have 4 All-Stars led by Vladimir Guerrero Jr., along with Ernie Clement, Dylan Cease, and Louis Varland. Guerrero will skip the July 14th All-Star game in Philadelphia to rest a nagging back issue, saying the break should help him return stronger for the second half. Clement stood out in fan voting, leading all American League players in the first phase from June 3rd to 25th. Blue Jays manager John Schneider praised Toronto's support, saying the country's backing and the way the players compete helped them earn recognition. And new details emerged about Taylor Swift and Travis Kelce's wedding at Madison Square Garden. The ceremony was officiated by Adam Sandler and featured a performance by Stevie Nicks. Hundreds of celebrities, athletes, and friends attended the closely guarded event. This is the Canadian Press. In sports, Canada's historic run at the 2026 World Cup is over. Azzedine Unahi scored twice in the second half to lead Morocco to a 3-0 win over Canada on Saturday in Houston. Morocco advances to its second straight appearance in the quarterfinals. Canada won its first ever knockout round match with a 1-0 victory over South Africa last week. Yordan Alvarez hit a two-run homer with no outs in the ninth inning to cap a big night and give the Houston Astros a 10-8 win over the visiting Tampa Bay Rays. The Rays had won 9 in a row, the longest winning streak in the American League this season. Named to his fourth All-Star team before the game, Alvarez homered twice and drove in 6 runs. He leads the AL with 29 homers. And Carla Leite had 20 points and 4 assists. Bridget Carlton had 14 points and 7 rebounds. And the visiting Portland Fire snapped a 3-game losing streak with a 77-72 victory over the Seattle Storm on Saturday. From the Canadian Press, I'm David Augustine.
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0: Welcome back. This is Counselors on the Hot Seats. I'm Dan Allstrand. You're listening to Nova Scotia Today. The telephone number is 902-405-6000, 1-877-801-8255. For those of you who are joining late, in the studio today, District 5, Counselor Sam Austin, and on the phone with us today from District number 10, that's Catherine Morse. Again, 902-405-6000, 1-877-801-8255. We go to the phones, and we say hello to Jonathan. Jonathan, how are you?
3: Hello there. Yes, I'm very good. I'm actually calling on behalf of my channel called Talks with Nerds, but I'm also in Dartmouth North. I've been paying a lot of attention to the counselors, the audit reports have been coming out. And I do have a long-winded question for both of you counselors. So, as you guys may know, the recent audit report you guys had come out with the Auditor General about the capital budget has shown that HR and residents how much the municipal government is actually kind of failing us. And this is not just an isolated incident with this report, because it shows a systematic collapse of the trust that people have in the city hall. With the Auditor General exposing that half the $316 million in the capital budget, it basically was untraceable math. They couldn't figure out where the math came from for all the projects that are within that capital budget. What's worse is these decisions are being made based on this untraceable math. The Auditor General pointed out that instead of looking at the real impact across HRM, Capital Steering Committee, which is ones in charge of the capital budget, completely failed at every turn. Their own executives admitted that they were failing to produce any basic productive meetings, didn't work with subcommittee who were supposed to be give them the data they needed for any other projects, and they didn't even take basic notes. Then they focused strictly on top-down corporate perspective, and that's them admitting that. They focused on corporate perspective over the impact of HRM. So I'm very curious where you guys stand when it comes to the capital budget coming to you guys up the grapevine, knowing that the entire baseline is not being run properly at all. So when you guys approve a project, projects for a vote, it's done with no evidence-based information, no proper math, no assessment how it's going to affect the people who voted for you guys. And this is just the same pattern for almost every single audit across the municipal and provincial governments. So I'm very curious to know, how do you think you guys could repair the trust that people have when it comes to anything, when all these audits just show that there's a whole mess going on within the government behind the scenes.
0: Thanks, Sean. We'll start with you, Councillor Morse.

0: are starting to build and procure larger projects than we have in the past. So one of the things that we're doing is setting up this major projects office, which has only been running for about a year or two now. So that's one way, and that likely wouldn't have been part of this audit. I think the other part of it, too, is we have to follow tendering and procuring processes in everything we do. So, you know, whether the estimate is exactly, you know, whether it's been completely detailed, it's still, we have to put things out to tender and procure them through certain processes. So that is part of the built-in safety in terms of how much we spend. It's all done through competitive tenders.
1: Councillor Austin.
2: Same reaction as Catherine there for me. When I saw this, it was like, oh, well, you know, maybe this is why some of our estimates, you know, you end up seeing them come back to council looking for revised dollar amounts because, you know, apparently our estimating and project planning on the front end leaves some stuff to be desired. But the end project at the end of the day, as Councillor Morris is pointing out, like, it does go out to tender. So it's more, you know, are we getting good information to plan our budgets on? Are we getting good information to plan what projects are ones we want to advance? Because, you know, if something can look like a good deal on paper, but it doesn't necessarily pan out in the world, maybe you would have made different choices. So we certainly need to be able to have good numbers to base our decisions on and to base our budgets on. And, you know, there's work to be done on that, clearly, that the AG has identified. And so I think that's important to sort out. But the end projects out there in the world, we've actually had some good successes. I think of the pool on the Common. I think of the Cogswell, which were very much, you know, projects that were on time, big amounts of money, and delivered on budget. So not everything is broken there, but we definitely need to tighten up the estimating because that's the first step, and that then shapes council's decisions.
1: Thanks, Jonathan. Lots of calls. I'm going to move on here. Let's go to the phones and say hello to Nicole. Nicole, how are you?
3: Welcome back, Dan.
1: Thank you.
3: Good morning, counselors.
2: Good morning.
3: So I'm going to volley a question to you guys that I submitted to Councillor Mancini and Councillor Cleary last week. And when I look at the HRM right now, what I see is just a downstream series of symptoms and issues that go back to a much larger root issue. So I have been maniacally digging into the last election to kind of understand how we have the current council, why people didn't participate in the last election, and what needs to change for 2028. And I would like to know from you guys, I'm looking at your campaign contributions. Councillor Austin, you get about $20,000. Councillor Morris, you get about $11,000. How many community town halls, conversations, debates did you each participate in where you could sit alongside the other candidates and actually allow groups of people to ask you questions and be able to compare competencies in terms of how you answer questions and how you can demonstrate that you are the best candidate for the job? Because I don't know right now that we are getting the best candidates only because there's such little participation. I know in my district, which is for Councillor Kent, no one knocked on my door. No one approached me. I didn't know who was running. There was no media coverage. And I think what we get is a bunch of signed blindness. If we learned anything from Mayor Fillmore, it's that he wrapped a lot of buses and put up a lot of signs. So it's like if you think of a yellow car, you're going to see a yellow car everywhere. Names become familiar, but it doesn't mean that we're actually engaging with our councillors. So did you participate in the meetings? Who hosted them? And if they didn't host them, did you use any of your own campaign contributions to host your own so that you could sit alongside the candidates and prove that you were the best candidate?
1: Thanks, Nicole. We'll start with you, Councillor Austin.
2: Sure. So there were four events that I recall in my district where it was myself and Mike McCluskey, who was the alternative in my district, where we were both at the event. One was at the North Grove, so that's of, you know, a community.

0: kind of food center up there in Dartmouth North. Another one was organized by a retirement group at one of the big apartment buildings over by Micmac Mall. The third one was the Downtown Dartmouth Business Commission. They had a bit of an evening sort of event after work where business owners could pop in. And then the last one in my district, Grace United and Christ Church, the churches in Downtown Dartmouth, have always gone in and participated on an organizing debates. And so that was the main one. And that one was just a wide open door to anyone in the public who wanted to come and attend. I feel like the evening there was maybe 100 people there sort of thing. So there was a fair bit of that in my district, one big public event and then three smaller ones that were more kind of for specific kind of communities, sort of user groups.
1: Councilor Morse.
2: Well, thanks for the question. I agree the participation rate is low. I mean, only about 30% of people voted who were eligible in my district. I think it was similar across HRM. 30% is not a good participation rate, but it wasn't just the last election. I think in previous elections it was similar. So we definitely need to see that increase and get more people engaged. There weren't any panels or events organized in my district. There was only one other person who ran, and she was well known because she had run before. So there weren't any organizations that organized an event. I think what we saw last time around was the first election in HRM that was driven by social media primarily and social media advertising. And so I think that was one of the big changes that we saw last time around.
0: One other thing, if I can just chime in there, just Nicole mentioned about, you know, no one knocking on the door. One of the kind of side effects of, you know, moving to these large districts that we now have after 2012 is it's really pretty much impossible for someone to hit every door. I got to about half in my district, but I didn't get to every door, right? You just can't. And a chunk of the doors that you're hitting, people aren't home. So, you know, the ability for any... we're all just human beings, to get to that door in the short campaign period has really become impossible.
1: 902-405-6000, 1-877-801-8255. Counselors on the Hot Seat continues right after this break.
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1: All right, everybody, welcome back. We're running out of time here, so we're going to try to get to as many calls as we can to wrap up counselors on the hot seats. Sam Austin and Catherine Morse are the counselors in the studio and on the phone. If you have a question, 902-405-6000, 1-877-801-8255. Let's go back to the phones, and we will say hello to Mason. Mason, how are you? Mason, I think I dropped you. That's my fault. Call back. I'm a bad, bad talk show host. Just back from vacation. Give me a break. 902-405-6000, 1-877-801-8255. Hello, Robin.
16: Good morning, Dan. How are you? Welcome back.
1: Thank you. Your question for the counselors, please. Sure. Go ahead.
16: My question is for Councillor Morris. I'm living on Wester Wall Street, and I have been emailing you. Welcome back from your holiday. So there are some things that are contained within those emails I'd like to direct to you again personally. But my question today is, with 300 new units being built within a 400-meter street, what kind of green space or recreational park kind of things are in place for probably 450 new residents, and some of which, of course, will be children? Would you be able to tell me? I'm just asking this now because things seem to take a long time to be processed. So I was wondering if you knew what that would be right off the hand, or if you could investigate.
2: Yes, I mean, I can certainly look into it for you, but that's a very densely populated area, and we don't have a lot of places that we can, you know, generate a new park. There is Piercy Field, which is a large park at the top of Fairview. There's Titus Park, and there is the park behind the Boss Plaza at the bottom of Coronation, all within walking distance of that area. But we're not getting any new parks probably in Fairview. So your point is well taken. We do not have a lot of green space for new residents as we're infilling there.
16: Well, I just note with the new construction this spring, any number of trees have been taken down on the street. And I note that there are children of the age between 5 and 9 who are playing on Melrose and on Westerwald, suitably close to their home, I presume, but they're on the street. There isn't really a place now, and we're adding more children. So it's a real concern.
2: Oh, absolutely. Absolutely. And our schools are getting quite over capacity as well in the area. So I hear what you're saying. I'm sorry for the late reply, but I will get back to you with your emails and we can talk further if you like.
1: Thanks, Robin. I appreciate it. So let's see if we can squeeze another call in here. You there, Mason?
17: I am here. Sorry about that, Dan.
1: No, that was me. That was all on me. I'm a bad, bad man.
17: I first want to say congratulations, Dan, on the show. Well deserved.
1: Thank you.
17: Fantastic. Quickly for the counselors. First off, I just want to say congratulations on the raise this year, $107,000. Very well deserved. Just a quick two gripes with what's going on. It's quite frustrating to hear when a city councilor isn't familiar with an area or doesn't know an area. Talk walks, like there's massive fires out there a few years ago. So if you don't know that area, it's a little bit ridiculous. I was recently working out there. It is going to be an absolute nightmare for traffic. It makes no sense. There's so much development, one small road. Secondly, bike lanes. I just can't fathom spending over, I think Catherine Morris said a while back, there's still $58 million left to spend on bike lanes. Is that correct?
1: Councilor Morris?
2: No, I don't remember saying that number.
17: Okay, how much money is left to be spent on bike lanes in the city? What's the budget?
2: It's in the tens of millions.
17: Okay, this was months ago when you were last on, $58 million. Fantastic, tens of millions of dollars. We are in such debt right now. The taxes just got raised. Fantastic. You guys got raised, taxes get raised. We'd love to see that. Why are we spending so much money on bike lanes? We're not a bikeable city. First of all, how many bikeable days do we have in the city? It's, what, warm here in Halifax, Nova Scotia, maybe 2 months? That makes no sense. People are not biking year-round. Secondly, you're just expecting everyone to go buy bikes? Everyone who has a car, you want them to go buy a bike, bike gear? Okay, that's a good bike. And bike gear.
2: Sorry to interrupt. It's not about expecting everybody to get on a bike. It's about providing options for people who want to use bikes, and bike lanes are a much lower cost than what we spend on roads. So it's about giving people options.
17: I thought the goal was to get people to bike.
0: Not everybody needs to bike.
17: Now it's
2: providing options. It's providing options for people.
17: Right. So you're expecting people who already have bikes to use bike lanes for, what, 2 months of a year? It's just not well thought out. So let's say I get a bike. I live in Fairview. I bike to my job. Okay. I probably have to leave earlier now because instead of driving 20 minutes, I'm probably going to bike 45. I'm going to show up to work in August, 25 degrees out. I'm probably sweating. You know, I'm a bank teller. I show up to work. I'm sweaty. I wore my dress clothes there. Now what? I just work sweaty and discomfortably? Or do I somehow ask the bank if I can get a shower there? I just don't understand the logic behind biking to work or spending all this money on bike lanes when we're struggling so much as Nova Scotians right now to even pay our grocery bills. I'm not sure how often you guys go to a Superstore or Sobeys, but I know every single time I go, I am watching people steal groceries, walking in and out. And it's not just stealing, you know, meat and stuff. I see people stealing full bags of groceries, and they're just trying to survive. Yet we're spending all this money on options for biking or options to bike. It just doesn't make any sense.
1: All right, Mason, we're almost up against the top of the clock. Yeah, I want to give the councillors a chance to reply. We'll start with you, Councillor Morris.
2: Well, you know, we're very much aware that people are struggling right now. One thing that providing bike lanes does is it gives people options in terms of their housing. They can maybe use transit for the winter, and they can bike in the warmer months. We have about 6 or 8 months of good biking, depending on who you talk to. So it's partly about giving people options to make life more affordable for those who wish to use bikes.
1: Councillor Austin.
0: Yeah, ditto, really. I mean, the bike project is about, it's what's that saying about if you're basing your demand base for a bridge over a river, counting the number of people swimming across is not a good way to measure that, right? Like, I mean, as the network grows, as it's connected, you'll see the bike usage grow. Victoria, which is a similar city to us in terms of size, scale, everything, they're up to, it was 12% of mode share in their city is now by bike because they actually have now built a protected network. We could achieve the same thing. It doesn't need to be that every single person out there goes, leaves the car at home, buys a bike for the thing to be worthwhile. It's about providing the option, a safe option for people who are inclined, and everyone that we can get to do that is a net benefit to all of us because that's one less car on the road.
1: But in a situation where we're in tough times, and everybody that has sat in those chairs have told me that this budget cycle was the toughest budget cycle that they've experienced. You've been around a long time.
0: Yeah.
1: Is this money well spent to build it and they will come sort of?
0: Absolutely. I mean, one of the top issues that people are bringing to us, we heard it literally here on your show, traffic congestion out in Hammond's Plains, for example. Literally, traffic congestion is one of the major issues. The only solution to that is transit and active transportation. And it's not an either or. You got to do both.
1: Councillor Austin, I appreciate your time.
0: You're welcome.
1: As I do with you, Councillor Morris. Appreciate you joining us today.
2: Thanks very much, Dan.
1: 902-405-6000, 1-877-801-8255. We're stopping for the news. On the other side of it, it's time for the open hour. Time for you to catch me up. A few things have happened since I was away for a week. Lots of lines open if you want to join the conversation. Again, 902-405-6000, 1-877-801-8255. We're back after the update.
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22: 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Yes, the...

0: Mitchell with the long. Team Ream, only man there, able to steer it to Adams. Flicks it along Tillman. He's got Balligan making a run off him. Can he get around to that ball? To the deflection, Balligan scores! Flo Balligan, first to react to the deflection. He'll do the LeBron celebration. It's 1-0 U.S.
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2: From Fox, flared Balogun's goal against Bosnia before he got the unfortunate and terrible red card that has him suspended for this round of 16 match against Belgium tomorrow night. It is Westwood One Sports. Chris Mack here with you on BetMGM Game Day. PJ Glasser will join me along the way here in about 10 minutes or so. Later, we talk to Martino Puccio of The Athletic. A full breakdown on how the U.S. beats Belgium and advances to the quarters against either Spain or Portugal. Plenty to get into. I have said multiple times, I am no expert in soccer, ni football, but I will tell you how I think it should work tomorrow night in Seattle in just a second. When the U.S. scores, you score too. You can win a share of $500,000 in bonus bets for every U.S. goal during the World's Game. 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Back into the NBA offseason as well in half an hour with John Corrales of Locked On Celtics. We will power rank PJ and I a little bit later our most improved NFL teams during this offseason. Plus, we'll talk about all-star snubs and teams set to surge or collapse in baseball. Coming up in just a little bit as well. Here's what Zlatan, and Zlatan is absolute gold on the Fox panel pre and post game. Here's what Zlatan had to say about the U.S. win over Bosnia.
3: Good fighting spirit. I mean, they were the favorites. They were dominating the game. I don't believe Bosnia was a threat, even with one man more. But it's not easy to play with one guy less. They showed good organization even when they played with one less. And you can see when you believe and you really want something, you do more. That's what the American team did. And unfortunately, Bosnia goes out. They showed the whole world who they are, not only on the pitch, also in the stands with the fans. I think many knows also their song now, but happy for United States, they went through, and the next game is against Belgium without Balogun, which I believe is a big loss, to be honest.
4: Yes.
3: He has been one of the best, if not the best player of the U.S. team so far. But today was a solid game. It was a win or lose game, like we talked about before. Whatever you did in the group stage, doesn't matter today. But you could see on the pitch that the United States, they wanted it more.
2: Zlatan on Fox after the win over Bosnia. And yes, the importance of Balogun can't be overemphasized, I don't think. I think he's their most gifted goal scorer. Now, Christian Pulisic is probably, again, in my opinion, the most talented guy on that American team when the ball is on his foot. I mean, the things he does, his ball control, absolutely ridiculous. So the real quick and easy knee-jerk reaction would be for me to say, well, Pulisic's got to score. Yes, Pulisic has to put one in the back of the net sooner rather than later. If they're going to not only push past Belgium, but have any chance against Spain or Portugal in the quarters, if they get to that point. I think this is more, though, about the U.S. sticking with what has worked. They have been incredibly aggressive in driving the ball through the middle of the field and attacking the opponent's crease. Even when the ball gets outside on the wings, the first thing you see those forwards do is try to turn it back inside and get it into the middle. And they have been very good at creating opportunities in those moments. They have a greater speed advantage over Belgium. And yes, Belgium has guys who in Jeremy Doku, Kevin De Bruyne, who, if they get an opportunity on the counterattack, are very good at capitalizing. So the U.S. back line is going to have to, I don't want to say remain conservative. They haven't been conservative at all yet in this World Cup, I don't think, by my amateur eye. But the U.S. back line has to be highly aware of the counterattacks. But as long as the back line stays intact, doesn't allow those counterattacks from Belgium to create scoring opportunities, all you've got to do if you're the U.S., Pochettino has had them doing it the entire time, is just keep driving forward through the middle. And eventually those opportunities are going to be created, even without Balogun on the pitch. And maybe it's Pulisic who capitalizes on one of them. That's my amateur analysis. We'll ask someone who knows a whole lot more about the game. Martino Puccio coming up at 1 Eastern, 10 Pacific. But coming up next, I got to ask my guy PJ Glasser, where should LeBron James go? That's next here on Westwood One Sports.
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2: Now taking a look at the Environment Canada forecast, there are sunny skies to start the morning, becoming a mix of sun and clouds later in the morning, and there's a high of 23 degrees. Overnight, skies are expected to clear later in the evening, and there's a low of 13 degrees. Then tomorrow, sunny skies to start the morning, becoming a mix of sun and clouds in the afternoon, bringing a high of 26 degrees, except 20 along parts of the coast. There's a humidex of 29 degrees.
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0: you know, the Alan Parsons Project. Somebody played that at a 4th of July party while they were setting off fireworks yesterday, PJ. And I literally just jumped up and said, Eckard, 6'6 from North Carolina. I mean, it just hits me every single time I hear Sirius by Alan Parsons Project. You had
1: The Bulls, the Chicago Bulls starting intro too. That's a good one too. So good, Chris. So good.
0: I had on my board but didn't. Grant mentioned Don't Stop Believing by Journey, Lose Yourself by Eminem. Those were on the board. It's not a, I don't think it's a great song. I think it's what amazing what the fans do with it, PJ. You'll Never Walk Alone at Liverpool. I mean, that
1: consider
0: gives
1: that one. Consider that one. Yep. Another one of those college ones I had written down was when Oregon sings Shout. You know you make me wanna shout. I think they do that at the end of the third quarter too. That's always a good one when they all get like really low to the ground and then they all jump up. So that was another one I had written there.
0: We left Mr. Brightside off the board. I know Max, our video producer, is upset about that one. Fallout Boy, Light 'Em Up. So light 'em up, light 'em up, so that we left some good ones off, but that is our draft of the best sports anthems and songs as Country Roads is taking over while the U.S. proceeds through the World Cup. They get Belgium tomorrow night in Seattle. Let's look at this match specifically now that Flo Balogun is back and we know we'll be in the lineup tomorrow. We'll do that next. How does the U.S. beat Belgium, and how can Belgium maybe, do we consider it an upset, the number 9 ranked team in the world? But would it be an upset if Belgium beats the U.S.? How can they pull it off? That's next right here on Westwood One Sports.
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5: Now taking a look at the Environment Canada forecast, there are sunny skies to start the morning, becoming a mix of sun and clouds later in the morning, and there's a high of 23 degrees. Overnight, skies are expected to clear later in the evening, and there's a low of 13 degrees. Then tomorrow, sunny skies to start the morning, becoming a mix of sun and clouds in the afternoon, bringing a high of 26 degrees, except 20 along parts of the coast. There's a humidex of 29 degrees.
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17: We will give you our three favorite moments of the show, our three stars of the day, in just a moment here before we wrap up. It has been a busy one on BetMGM Game Day. Chris Mack alongside PJ Glasser here on Westwood One Sports. I mean, we've talked LeBron. We've talked most improved NFL teams, all-star snubs in baseball, and where teams go between now and the trade deadline on August 3rd. Thanks to John Corrales, Martino Puccio, Jake Hassan, all of whom joined us today. And Flo Balogun, that's the story of the day in sports. If you're an American sports fan, he will be back tomorrow for the U.S. against Belgium in Seattle. 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PJ, I don't know if it's soccer. I don't know if it's baseball. I don't know what else you got going for you today, but what's on the card for you, my friend?
3: All right, yeah, two World Cup plays that we got for today. I'm taking Brazil and Spain to qualify parlay. So both are about minus 200. Brazil's around that. Spain a little north of that. Parlay them together should get yourself plus money. Like both of those teams to win. I think both could be stressful, but I like both Brazil and Spain to advance, so I'll parlay them. And then Mexico, England, give me the draw, Chris. I want no business trying to pick the winner. I don't want to mess with the total, but I feel like we're getting extra time in that game. I can't wait for that environment tonight in Estadio Azteca in Mexico City. So there's my World Cup plays. Nothing for me.

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1: You want to feel old on the Josh Graham Show? Unwritten, Natasha Bedingfield, 20 years old. Number 6 on the Billboard Hot 100 singles for 2006, 20 years ago. Here were the top 5 songs. Hips Don't Lie, Shakira featuring Wyclef. You're Beautiful, James Blunt at number 4. Promiscuous, Nelly Furtado featuring Timbaland. Temperature by Sean Paul at number 2. Bad Day, Daniel Powder, number 1. American Idol still going very strong at that point. Now, why is that what we're bringing up here at the onset of July? The LA Lakers made, shall we say, some interesting moves this week. And in trying to assess how the air quote snowtime Lakers are going to look next season, rather than turning the clock ahead, you should be turning the clock back. Specifically, 20 years ago. 20 years ago to a time where we were listening to Sexy Back by Justin Timberlake. 20 years ago when Run It by Chris Brown was dropping and It's Going Down by Young Jock was fresh and new. The LA Lakers of now have turned into the mid-2000s LA Lakers in a snap. To start positively, they once again have one of the NBA's most lethal offensive threats in his prime. In 2006, we were talking about prime Kobe Bryant. He was still wearing the number 8, about to make the change to the 24. He won the scoring title in consecutive years. Similarly, Luka Doncic has won scoring titles 2 of the last 3 seasons. Unfortunately, a lot like 2006, the current supporting cast isn't enough to compete for a title for Los Angeles. Not to come close to it. See, this title of Laker basketball, for those who don't know their history or just trying to place it, it was in between title-winning eras. See, the Lakers bookended that decade, the 2000s, with the three-peat Lakers at the beginning, with Shaq and all those guys, and then it was Pau Gasol and company helping win titles at the latter part of the decade. We're talking about what came in between. The teams that had Caron Butler and Lamar Odom and Luke Walton and Smush Parker, well, that's a name, as the best supporting cast to LeBron or to Kobe Bryant. The current Lakers do not have LeBron James anymore. That was not a slip of tongue. They decided to let him walk because they wanted to pay Austin Reeves as their second best player and bring in Walker Kessler, giving up draft capital in order to do so. Your big three is Austin Reeves, Walker Kessler, and Luka Doncic, which sounds a lot closer to being a big three of Caron Butler, Lamar Odom, Kobe Bryant than it is a big three that had Shaquille O'Neal on the team and Derek Fisher. The biggest difference, though, between the Lakers of 20 years ago and the Lakers we're going to see later this year is that the current Lakers don't have any assets to improve the roster. That seems to be a pretty big issue, wouldn't you say? The big issue, the reason the roster construction for these Lakers, it doesn't make sense, is because normally you're either making moves that make you better for the long term or make you better right now. And the moves that Rob Pelinka has made, those moves do neither. You're not better right now when you're substituting Sandro Mamu in LeBron James's spot. You're not better right now as a result. And in the long term, you're not better because in order to acquire Walker Kessler and pay Walker Kessler, you had to give up 2 first-round draft picks and some swaps to do so. So now the Lakers don't have any first-round draft picks over the next seven drafts. Yes, you heard it right. No first-round draft picks over the next seven drafts and only one second-rounder. At least the Lakers of 2006 and 2007, those Lakers that were jamming to London Bridge by Fergie, let's play some basketball! If you know, you know. At least those Lakers with Mitch Kupchak and company had the ability, had the assets to give up a couple of firsts and a few prospects in order to land Pau Gasol. Rob Pelinka doesn't have that card. So this is going to end badly for LA. Even though if you're looking for the comp to compare the Lakers to, you shouldn't be going back to the George Mikan Lakers and how white this roster looks. You should be going back to the Lakers 20 years ago, where you have a super, super duper star in his prime that doesn't have the support around him in order to contend. 310-840-4910, if you want in on this program. When you think of 2006 Will Dalton, what comes to mind? Because got the Billboard chart in front of me here. It's making me super nostalgic when I see Lips of an Angel by Hinder on the list.
2: When I think about 2006, I think about I think about the new Star Wars movie that had come out the year before. Because I was going into fourth grade. That was episode 3, Revenge of the Sith.
1: I thought that was 2005 that came out.
2: It was, but I was like, the DVD had come out, and so I was just watching it over and over and over again.
1: By the way, Hinder, Lips of an Angel, me and my buddies, like when we were in college, like we would have so much fun just in how that song is sang. It's just something about the voice of the lead singer of Hinder that was really fun to make fun of. Honey, why you calling me so late? Just with the boys yelling that to each other is great. That was a very specific era, 2006, where a bunch of bands were very much inspired by Pearl Jam that eventually devolved to the place where all the lead singers, the way that they sang, could be deduced to this one sound, some iteration of this sound. That's 2000s rock music to a T. That checks the box of Nickelback. That checks the box of, I don't know, Sum 41, maybe Limp Bizkit. Who's Papa Roach, certainly. Hinder. Hoobastank. That sound right there. You know, to distill rock music in the era of 20 years ago. It's right there.
2: It's so accurate.
1: This segment, it is. It's right on the nose. In fact, if you know what? I was struggling to come up with a caller question for this segment. I think I just came up with one. If you want to do your best imitation of a 2000s rock group, 310-840-4910 if you want in. That's what I want. Look at this photograph! 310.
2: Oh, I wish I had that sounder.
1: 840-4910 if you want in. That's what we want. 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You know, staying in the world of music and in sports, some incredible details have leaked from the Taylor Swift Travis Kelce wedding. By the way, do have our first NBA top 10 that we're going to do post the start of free agency and all the trades that we've seen. We do have some incredible details leaking from the Taylor Travis wedding from Friday. By now, you likely already know that the officiant was Adam Sandler. And it's hard to get past Adam Sandler's role this weekend. It prompts questions of how he decided to dress, hopefully not with baggy basketball shorts and a hoodie. But did you know that Adam apparently wrote, according to TMZ, an original song for the couple and performed it? We're being told by Mondo super producer Mondo, who's taking your calls at 310-840-4910, the tallest Latino in sports talk, that we have exclusive audio of Adam Sandler's song at the wedding, and here it was.
3: Let me

0: going to send Will Dalton on a wild search rabbit hole. Did Adam Sandler lip sync in Wedding Singer? Was that somebody else's voice? Because watching that back last night, the voice was top notch. Had Billy Zane in the scene as well, post-Titanic. Other details about the ceremony itself included the wedding party coming down the aisle to strings that were playing Taylor Swift songs. No bridesmaids, no groomsmen. Taylor's brother was her man of honor. Jason Kelce was the best man. They wrote their own vows in special books. Sandler being the officiant, though, it pales in comparison to the two acts that played at the reception, reportedly. Did you see this note regarding Paul McCartney?
1: No.
0: Paul McCartney reportedly played "I Wanna Hold Your Hand" for Travis and Taylor. That is a song that Paul McCartney has not performed publicly since 1964, when the Beatles last toured in the United States.
1: What an honor. Could you imagine that?
0: Getting goosebumps just thinking about that right now. And here you are trying to tell me that going to some soccer match would be cooler than going to the wedding and hearing Paul McCartney perform "I Just Want to Hold Your Hand" in an intimate setting.
1: By the way, Adam Sandler did actually sing that.
0: Good for him.
1: He did.
0: Stevie Nicks also performed, which was a classic Taylor Easter egg. Her shirt at the Miracle at MSG read "Stevie Nicks," spelled like the basketball team. So that was an Easter egg of her performing at MSG at her wedding. There are rumors that Taylor performed at her own wedding. That seems a bit on the nose. That hasn't been confirmed. Here's a prediction. All the answers, all the questions that we have about this wedding will be answered by the end of the year. There's no way that Taylor is not going to find a way to turn this wedding into a cash cow. So get ready for a movie coming to theaters like the Eras Tour or the day being captured in some way on Disney Plus for us to watch streaming. And here's the thing. We're all here for that. We're all here for it. For sports purposes, for entertainment purposes, for Beatles purposes. Just so many famous people and sports figures there. We're here for it. Also, we've got to know if there were any dancing. What was the first dance song? Was there a first dance? Parent dances. Were they performed by celebrities? Were there Taylor Swift songs that were performed? Actual Taylor Swift songs? And was it songs that were sung about other dudes? Or were you just restricted to "So High School" because that's about Travis? I don't know. These are all questions, very important questions that we have on the matter. But between Adam Sandler being the officiant at this wedding and performing an original song, and Paul McCartney playing one of the all-time Beatles songs, which he has not performed publicly in over 60 years. Yeah, that is something. Incredible details here. Still going down the list of the Hot 100, 2006. Ooh, "How to Save a Life" by The Fray. "Chasing Cars" by the Snow Patrol. Fun fact. Some might mock me for this. Don't care. Senior year of high school, I was in a talent show and played that song, "Chasing Cars" by the Snow Patrol, on the piano. Got people to take the cell phones out, wave them around. That was a good time. So, yeah. And yeah, right on the nose, "Photograph" by Nickelback is a song that came out in 2006. Before LeBron makes his next playing decision, we have assembled our first NBA top 10 after all the trades we've seen and the start of free agency. And that list is next on the Josh Graham Show.
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3: Now taking a look at the Environment Canada forecast, skies will clear later this evening with temperatures dropping to a low of 13 degrees. Tomorrow, you will see sunny skies in the morning before becoming a mix of sun and clouds in the afternoon. There's a high of 26 degrees, except 20 along parts of the coast, carrying a humidex of 29. Tomorrow night, there are clear skies and a low of 13 degrees.
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12: Hey, did you hear? 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
12: 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Like that.
14: 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Blending since 1999.
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0: Love how the pendulum has swung to where people love Nickelback now on the Josh Graham Show. Have you noticed this? Where last decade it was so popular to mock anybody that dared to like Nickelback. And now, because another generation has waved through, it's kind of viewed as, you know who's underrated because they heard the previous generation just clowning it? Nickelback. Like, the bar had been set low enough that it's actually cool to listen to Nickelback unironically.
1: Yeah, because maybe, just maybe, Nickelback is good. How about that?
0: There you go. Will Dalton bringing the takes, everybody. That's what he's doing. NBA free agency has started. We've already seen massive trades. Walker Kessler to the Lakers. Jaylen Brown to the Sixers. Giannis to the Miami Heat. Kawhi Leonard to the Toronto Raptors. That has prompted us to put together, pre-LeBron's decision, an NBA rankings. As the rosters are currently constructed, top 10 NBA teams right now. And let's get the list started with number 10. Got the Houston Rockets at this spot. Houston's been slept on. Fred VanVleet got hurt right before the season started. That was their big acquisition last year, in addition to having Kevin Durant. They probably view it as, hey, let's just run this thing back and have KD and a healthy VanVleet and Thompson, who's ascending, and Şengün, who's becoming more respected. There's a lot to like from this Houston team. Are they a dark horse contender? Don't know if we go that far, but a team that could make some noise, yes. So we have Houston in at number 10. Number 9, this is where the Toronto Raptors reside. Kawhi Leonard being on this team is a huge, huge deal. And let's not forget that the Raptors went 7 games with the Cleveland Cavaliers in round 1, and Brandon Ingram was missing in stretches of that. Now, Brandon Ingram's going to be missing full-time from the Raptors now, but replacing Brandon Ingram with Kawhi and having the young talent they do, including Scottie Barnes and Colin Murray-Boyles, just like the way that this team plays. Jamal Shedd, loved him back when he was at Houston. There's a commitment to playing defense. They get behind their team in the 6. Toronto won a title with Kawhi. So, have to put them in consideration. With Kawhi being back in Toronto, that's a top 10 team in the league. They're in at number 9. Number 8, not completely writing off the Boston Celtics. Crazy enough, Boston has the second best odds to win the Eastern Conference as of right now. It's still an incomplete. Know that some people want to jump to the conclusion and say, well, the Jaylen Brown trade's irredeemable. You can't make it good. You can't figure. What if LeBron decides to join Boston? Let's just think about that for a second. Would LeBron have chosen to go there if Jaylen Brown were still there? Probably not. So if you were, in this hypothetical, replacing Jaylen Brown with LeBron, Paul George, and probably another, Mitchell Robinson, and probably another piece because you have those 2 first-round draft picks you got in the Jaylen Brown deal, that might be an improved roster. Now, don't see LeBron James going to Boston, which is why they're in at number 8. If that happened, they would be much higher on the list. But the Celtics still have some maneuvering to do, and Brad Stevens has more than earned the benefit of the doubt into trying to figure out what his roster is. Maybe it's something as simple as adding Trey Murphy via trade. And while it's tough to say it's an upgrade, having Trey Murphy and Paul George over Jaylen Brown, that's still a lot better to stomach. Celtics at 8. Number 7, the Miami Heat. You got Giannis. You got Bam. There's not a lot else, though. That's good enough to get you at number 7 on the list, and maybe Miami does make some more moves to make this roster even better. But who's your starting point guard? Davion Mitchell? Who are the shooters on this team that you trust in any significant way? Just some concerns with the depth of this Miami team. Number 6. This is where we got the Cleveland Cavaliers. In terms of high-level talent, they got it. They could use more to be a contender, but you still do have a team that went to the Eastern Conference Finals with Donovan Mitchell, Evan Mobley, Jared Allen, and James Harden. That's pretty darn good. And you got to the Eastern Conference Finals for a reason, so out of respect, we're going to have Cleveland in this spot. And if they had LeBron, they'd be much higher on the list. Number 5, the Denver Nuggets. Nikola Jokic is the best player in basketball. Nikola Jokic has Jamal Murray and that unstoppable pick and roll that they're still able to run. Looks like that they're going to bring Peyton Watson back. That's a big deal. Denver has some room to maneuver as well, but there are 3 teams at the top of the Western Conference that you should be taking very, very, very seriously, and Denver is still one of those teams. They're in at number 5. Number 4, the New York Knicks. Is this disrespectful to have the Knicks at 4? The issue is they won the title and they haven't gotten better. They're worried about the second apron, so they let Mitchell Robinson go to the Boston Celtics. You bring the starting 5 back. But what reasons, especially given the stages in the career of the starting 5, what makes you think that it's going to get better for the New York Knicks? That they're not going to be worse? And it's not like the Knicks were this dominant force that they separated from the rest of basketball in some way. Think that taking a step back, which they're probably going to do, they're 4th in the ranking. Number 3 is the Philadelphia 76ers. But Josh, the Knicks swept the Sixers. Yes, they did. But this is the difference between taking a step back and ascending. You have ascending players on Philadelphia. Tyrese Maxey's just now entering his prime, 25, 26 years old. You drafted LeBaron Fylon, who's a NBA-ready shooter right now. Other than Darren Peterson, he's probably the most pro-ready scorer out of this year's draft. You have Jaylen Brown that you just added, which is obviously a huge, huge boon for Philadelphia basketball. Joel Embiid, haven't even mentioned his name yet. This team is the best roster with the most high-end talent in the Eastern Conference at the moment. Dean Wade, by the way, a good add too for additional scoring, shooting. Number 2, the Oklahoma City Thunder. I think you know where we're headed in terms of the top of these rankings, but the Oklahoma City Thunder, they do bring Isaiah Hartenstein back. Do we know who the starting 2 for the Thunder is going into next year? Like, Lu Dort, is Lu Dort still on Oklahoma City? Saw that they picked up his option, but does that mean that he's going to play on that option? There's some stuff there. It does seem OKC is looking to have a revenge season where they fielded the best team. They lost in 7 on their home court. And maybe the answer is, rather than getting rid of Chet Holmgren just gets better over this summer and has a revenge season. And you have the 2-time MVP champ, SGA, already. And you bring Hartenstein back, and maybe it's Lu Dort too, and J-Dub, who's still a young player, and Jared McCain, who's coming into his own. And that's a team that belongs in the top 2. But they're not number 1, because the number 1 team in the NBA has to be, pre-LeBron decision, the Charlotte Hornets. Didn't even get a smile out of Will Dalton there. Lost all my tricks. It's a bummer. San Antonio is number one. Pre-LeBron decision NBA rankings. Steph Castle was 21 years old in the NBA Finals. Victor is 22. Dylan Harper is 20. Can't even drink yet. And they were that close to winning a title, and they beat OKC in Game 7 on their floor. You want to talk about ascending teams with talent. That is it, and that's a team that has the ability to maneuver as well. They added Tobias Harris already this offseason, and we'll see what they end up doing with De'Aaron Fox, because Fox is your starting point guard, but you would think that that's going to be soon Dylan Harper, and maybe you could move him and get something in exchange that can help you right now. San Antonio Spurs, the number one team in the NBA. Thought for a second Will Dalton was going to say, well, the Hornets did have that record at the end of the regular season.
1: No. I am a little surprised no love for the Detroit Pistons, though. Not even like on the outer parts of the ranking here.
0: They were exposed.
1: Well,
0: they don't have a second scorer.
1: They did lose Tobias Harris.
0: Abuka Okori, love him, but I mean, come on. You don't have a second scorer.
15: They might lose Durant, too.
0: Lose Tobias Harris. You might lose Jalen. You're right. It is very little respect. But it was between Toronto and Detroit.
1: Yeah.
0: And it was, or actually two out of three. Houston, Toronto, Detroit were the three that we were considering for the last two spots. And going to take Houston and Toronto over those two. Just going to. There you go.
1: But about that Hornets run, though. About that Hornets run. Grayson Allen, he can light it up. He
0: thought
1: can get
0: for a
1: lit.
0: Second you were saying, Josh, where are the Lakers? Not even in the top 10 of these rankings. So no Pistons, no Lakers. In terms of how it shakes out, how many Eastern Conference teams are in here? Toronto, Boston, Miami, Cleveland, and New York, and Philly. Six of the top 10 teams are from the East.
1: It's pretty
0: good. Just saying, the East, they're going to be a lot better. Don't say that the East is so easy anymore.
1: Nope.
0: It's just that you have those two gigantic, colossal teams at the top of the West, and San Antonio and OKC. So that's our NBA pre-LeBron decision. Looking at what's going on right this moment, what's the score of Toronto and Seattle? No score, bottom second. We just bet on that game. We're on Toronto. See what happens. Oh, they got a runner on third. Seattle in the bottom of the second. We're not going to pay that much mind. We're at the hydration break in the second half. Brazil and Norway. Just Brazil getting grade A chance after grade A chance. They've been the better side in this match. Just not able to punch it in terms of the stats that we have so far. What's crazy is, while Brazil has more missed chances and more shots on goal, how surprised would you be if I told you that Norway has 68% of the possession? So Norway has the vast majority of possession, but Brazil has all these grade A chances so far. And tonight, good night. Looking at Mexico and England, that is going to be special on Fox. Can we make another prediction? Chocked full of them today, Will Dalton. The Mexico-England match is going to be by far the most watched soccer match in America on American television via Telemundo. Then the U.S. match tomorrow, certainly more than Bosnia and the United States last Thursday. Because the part that's missed,
1: I don't think it's crazy to say.
0: When people say, oh, that's the most watched match in America, no, it isn't. Most watched English language. Because the 24.2 average that got, a Mexican soccer match got 29 million.
1: Jesus.
0: Mexico, England, El Tri versus Three Lions tonight. That's going to be the record holder for the most watched soccer match in America. Telemundo, American television. And I don't know if it's going to be close. There's another prediction for you. But keeping up with America, we just saw the ultimate 250th birthday gift handed out for the United States of America this weekend. And we tell you about it next on the Josh Graham Show.
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3: Now taking a look at the Environment Canada forecast, skies will clear later this evening with temperatures dropping to a low of 13 degrees. Tomorrow you will see sunny skies in the morning before becoming a mix of sun and clouds in the afternoon. There's a high of 26 degrees except 20 along parts of the coast, carrying a humidex of 29. Tomorrow night there are clear skies and a low of 13 degrees.
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1: It is the Josh Graham Show. Many across the United States, where this show is being broadcast in over 300 markets. Today is a travel day, is the best way to put it. Travel day between America 250 yesterday, getting back to work tomorrow. But speaking of tomorrow, and America for that matter, let's get to the big headline of the day. FIFA just awarded the United States the ultimate gift for its 250th birthday by suspending Flo Balogun's red card until further notice. That this Flo Balogun's going to be allowed to play. The star striker is going to be allowed to play against Belgium in Seattle. Sorry, was a little bit distracted there because Erling Haaland just scored against Brazil. In the 79th minute, Norway won. Brazil, no score. Norway dominating possession. Brazil's had the bulk of the chances in this match in the Meadowlands. But Erling Haaland strikes in the 79th minute. 1-0, Norway off a header in the six-yard box. But bringing it back to the U.S., this is a gift. This Flo Balogun suspension being taken away. By the way, it's not rescinded. It's the red card is suspended. That is a birthday present. And don't call it anything else but a gift. There is no appeal process for the automatic suspensions that come from red cards. An appeal would only be allowed if FIFA decided to add additional games beyond the automatic one-game disqualification. Having an organization like FIFA bend itself into knots in order to say the officials got it wrong is not something anybody expected to see today, including the men's national team, which learned about this on social media the way we all did while on a bus to practice. So perhaps it's validation for the U.S. as a soccer nation, because this is the kind of protection and the kind of treatment that's usually reserved for the big stars and for the big nations, for guys like Cristiano Ronaldo, if you're looking for precedent, who had a three-game suspension initially, but then two games from that suspension were rescinded during qualifying because that would force him to miss World Cup action, and you don't want one of the world's biggest stars not being able to participate in his World Cup debut. Leo Messi had a foul that was seemingly more egregious than what Flo Balogun did. Not even called a yellow in the group stages. But that's the treatment Leo Messi gets. So maybe it's respect to Flo Balogun and respect for the United States that he gets this type of treatment. Ultimately, FIFA did make the right decision here. So miss us with the concerns about the shadiness of this. Do see some of the reports that the president of the United States made a call into the FIFA president. If he did, great. Thank you so much, Mr. President. That's fine. We appreciate that. Don't care. Don't care how it happened. Don't care if FIFA is placating a host nation that gave so much. You already do placate the nation by giving them a favorable draw generally with the World Cup, all that's invested in order for you to host a World Cup. But whatever it was, do not care. The right decision was made. Flo Balogun should not have received a red card, full stop. The foul lacked intentionality. It didn't take away a goal-scoring opportunity. Yours truly was a soccer referee for more than 5 years. Studied the rule book feverishly, the same way that yours truly would prepare for a show such as this one. Knew the rule book from front to back. Balogun also was knocked off balance as he was approaching the tackle. Not to mention the call was inconsistent with how physical the Brazilian referee allowed that game to be throughout. It shouldn't have been a red card. Full stop. And it's a good thing that this red card was suspended. And here's what probably comes from the decision that would also be a very positive thing. You should expect that sometime after this tournament, that FIFA is going to institute a policy that you can appeal a red card that you feel was incorrectly administered. Because tell us,

0: how it makes sense that a World Cup that already has every goal, you know, just scrape through with a fine-tooth comb to see if they're offsides and go in the VAR path and all this. How we have that much oversight with what happens on the field, but there's no oversight on whether or not the red card was correctly administered after the fact and taking away the suspension that comes along with a red card. It just doesn't make sense. Who wouldn't be in favor of that policy other than maybe the Belgians right now? Getting to the match. With Balogun, the United States should be viewed as clear favorites to win this match, and they are. They went from being a slight favorite to a slight underdog to now a minus 127 favorite, according to our friends at DraftKings. The U.S. has looked like the better club during this tournament. The only time the Americans have ever trailed was during the Turkey A match, where the United States benched 9 starters. Belgium, meanwhile, has played with fire, frankly, all tournament long. 2 draws in the group play. 2 of the 3 matches draws. Trailed Senegal 2-0 in the first knockout game. The early was eliminated that way. So they have not looked tremendous by any means. The United States has. Even if you don't think the competition has been all that great, they've not played down to the competition by any means. Home field advantage is going to factor for the U.S. too. The same way you should expect it at El Estadio Azteca tonight with Mexico facing England. Being in Seattle, that is likely the best home environment in the country for the Stars and Stripes to be. So the United States should win, and it's the ultimate 250th birthday gift, present, FIFA giving Flo Balogun back to the men's national team. You know, it could be difficult trying to find a birthday present for a country that's 250 years old. But Will Dalton, it seems that Infantil and FIFA found the perfect gift. What were you thinking about giving America for its birthday?
1: I mean, giving it a World Cup title, that's about as good of a gift as you can come up with. But if we could be a little more realistic about this.
0: So what were you going to give them? Like, see, FIFA gave Flo Balogun back. Like, what was Will Dalton going to give America for the 250?
1: I mean, I didn't exactly make a list. I didn't put a fireworks. I gave the sky fireworks. That's what I did.
0: Did you have fireworks?
1: I had some fireworks. Got together with some people. Had some fireworks last night. And I made hot dogs. Had some brisket, too. It was great.
0: How'd you dress that hot dog?
1: So I put actually some what we call Carolina Gold barbecue sauce on it. Some cheese and pickled jalapenos. Oh, buddy. That's what I gave America for its birthday right there.
0: That actually sounds really good. Want to mock it? Yeah. Not going to. We are asking the question. We can get to it in a bit. Where will LeBron James be playing next year? Because there seem to be some tips being put out, maybe some hints by LeBron this weekend. 310-840-4910 if you want in. My name's Josh Graham. This is the Josh Graham Show, Westwood One Sports, 300 markets across the country and in Canada. However and wherever you're listening or watching, greatly appreciate that. While today has been an awesome day for soccer, it is a very good day for baseball as well. Unlike the 4th of July itself, which continues to be a missed opportunity for Major League Baseball in terms of having national TV partners use the holiday to showcase the sport, have the sport own the 4th of July, NBC is doing its part today. Multiple games airing on national TV, starting the day on national TV, ending the day with Sunday Night Baseball. All the rest of the games being available on Peacock, that's all a really, really good thing. It's good to see that. But how about this stat, Will? 26 newcomers to the All-Star game. 26 first-time MLB All-Stars were named last night. And that is great for the young, for the stars of Major League Baseball, for the sport that you have so many players deserving of being in the All-Star game that have never been there before. And thinking about who would be the best example of this, of the young stars that have never been in this game before. So many to pick between, because again, there are 26. Kevin McGonigal, Sal Stewart, Parker Messick, Travis Bazzana. Like, there are a lot of first-time players or first-time All-Stars this year, and it reflects where the game's at, which is in a really good place. So many exciting stars. Getting to the scoreboard that we have today. See West Coast writing in. Shout out. How did I not think of this? Nick Kurtz. I would assume that Chase Burns, his Wake Forest teammate, is also an All-Star. Would probably assume that, because he's been nails for Cincinnati. Nick Kurtz is actually a neighbor. Fun fact. Learned this a few months ago, that his fiance, don't know if they got married yet, he met at Wake Forest, and she was just wrapping up school this year, because he's only a couple years out of college. So they actually bought a home in Winston-Salem, where I live right now, and his house is the neighborhood over from where I'm at. So howdy to the neighbor, Nick Kurtz. Da-da-da-da-da-da-da-da. Go Deeks. Baseball in a really good place. Checking some of the scores right now. The New York Yankees lost 6-1 to the Twins. You hate to see it. It's a real bummer. Sorry about that, Will Dalton.
1: No, you're not.
0: It's awful. See how my bet's doing with Seattle and Toronto. Seattle's up 1-0. Darn it. Took the Blue Jays. See how that goes. Did Erling Haaland just do it again? Yes, he did. Erling Haaland, his second goal, puts it away. Norway is going to advance past Brazil in the World Cup's round of 16. Wow. Incredible day in sports today. Kind of like the end of the movie The Graduate. Now that Taylor Swift and Travis Kelce are married, what's next? Will they just fade away from the consciousness? That's next on The Josh Graham Show.
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6: From the National Newsroom of the Canadian Press, I'm Lisa Laporte. Canada says uncertainty remains over trade talks after the Trump administration opted for annual CUSMA reviews instead of extending the agreement until 2042.
7: Canada-U.S. Trade Minister Dominic LeBlanc says he asked U.S. Trade Representative Jameson Greer how the annual CUSMA reviews would work, but did not get an answer. LeBlanc says Canada and Mexico want more structure around the process while also pursuing separate bilateral talks with Washington. The U.S. decision starts a renewable review process that could last up to 10 years, creating uncertainty over the agreement's future. LeBlanc says Ottawa's goal is to reduce tariffs on sectors like steel, aluminum, and softwood lumber while bringing more predictability to North American trade. David Augustine, The Canadian Press.
6: The upcoming NATO summit in Turkey has been reduced in scale from its typical alliance gathering of 2 full days of meetings. It's been scaled down to 1 dinner and 1 session where reps of all member states will huddle. Canada's former ambassador to NATO, Carrie Buck, says the summit is aimed at avoiding any drama, noting the focus will be managing the U.S. and keeping President Trump committed to the alliance. Prime Minister Mark Carney will attend this NATO summit. A second evacuation order has been issued in BC's interior due to an out-of-control wildfire burning near Boston Bar. The Brunswick Creek fire now covers 100 hectares since being discovered on Thursday, and authorities believe it was sparked by human activity. The man accused of killing conservative activist Charlie Kirk could learn next week if he'll face trial and potentially the death penalty.
8: Prosecutors in Utah only need to show there are reasonable grounds to believe that Tyler Robinson killed Charlie Kirk. A state judge will then decide if there's enough evidence for the case to proceed to trial. Robinson's not yet entered a plea, but prosecutors say they'll offer DNA evidence linking him to the weapon used to kill Kirk at Utah Valley University last September. Reporters and the public will be allowed in the courtroom. Kirk's widow and parents are also expected to attend. Brian Clark, ABC News.
6: And miners at the world's richest uranium deposit in northern Saskatchewan work long hours every day. Cameco's Cigar Lake Mine is also a place where some have overcome adversity. Taryn Rasky is the only female operator of a special machine used to extract the uranium ore. She says it's not easy being a woman in a male-dominated industry.
9: I think sometimes people have fragile egos, and having a woman in a non-traditional role is sometimes hard for people to accept, but I am trying to prove that just because I'm a woman doesn't mean that I'm not capable of doing the job.
6: Cameco says it's working to hire more women, as only 12% of the workforce is female. This is the Canadian Press. In sports, Canada's Félix Auger-Aliassime beat Spain's Alejandro Davidovich Fokina in five sets today to advance to the quarterfinals at Wimbledon. He'll next face seventh-seeded Novak Djokovic, the 24-time Grand Slam champion. Auger-Aliassime is 1-1 against Djokovic. Elsewhere, Laval Quebec's Leila Fernandez and Ottawa's Gabriela Dabrowski both had wins with their respective partners in mixed doubles action to advance. The Toronto Blue Jays and Seattle Mariners are at play this hour in Major League Baseball action in Game 3 of their weekend series. The Dallas Wings beat the Toronto Tempo 89-76 in WNBA action today. At the FIFA World Cup, Mexico and England play tonight in Mexico City. That's round of 16 action. And the Hamilton Tiger Cats play host to the Winnipeg Blue Bombers tonight in CFL action. From the Canadian Press, I'm Lisa Laporte.
10: Now taking a look at the Environment Canada forecast, skies will clear later this evening with temperatures dropping to a low of 13 degrees. Tomorrow you will see sunny skies in the morning before becoming a mix of sun and clouds in the afternoon. There's a high of 26 degrees, except 20 along parts of the coast, carrying a humidex of 29. Tomorrow night there are clear skies and a low of 13 degrees.
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Josh Graham Show, Westwood One Sports. 300 markets across America and Canada. However, and wherever you're listening or watching, greatly appreciate that. Norway taking out Brazil 2-0 in the Meadowlands. Two goals scored by Erling Haaland, of course, as the Norwegians advance to the quarterfinals. Brazil finished. Taylor Swift and Travis Kelce are officially married. And a lot like the ending of the movie The Graduate, we're tempted to ask the question, what now? Are these two just going to fade away into obscurity? This wedding talked about so much, are we just not going to hear from this couple? Couldn't help but laugh while even asking that question. Of course not. This is just the beginning. Now that they're married, Travis Kelce, rest assured, Travis Kelce and Taylor Swift, they're not going away. This power couple isn't going anywhere. Just wait until they announce that they're having a baby. That's going to be bigger than Panda Watch 1975 at the San Diego Zoo. If you know, you know. Every tabloid, well, at least the ones that still exist, and TMZ, they're going to be churning out daily content about that. What's the name going to be? Is it alliteration with Travis and Taylor, especially given what their wedding logo looked like? What are some names that might make sense? What's it going to be? You know it's coming. You know the baby's coming. She grew up as a country girl. She has been in Nashville forever. She had a song called Wishlist last year that, if you don't know that song, here's some of the lyrics. Here's the hook from that song. I just want

0: Only on the Josh Graham Show, Westwood One Sports, are you getting Taylor Swift song lyrics dissected in the way that we're doing here. But in case you didn't decipher that, the lyrics read, got me dreaming about a driveway with the basketball hoop. Have a couple kids, got the whole block looking like you. Travis Kelce, Taylor Swift, baby, it's coming. Just imagine how old you're going to feel when that boy or girl one day becomes a prominent athlete, because, of course, that's going to happen probably too. Hey, Brazil scored on a penalty in the waning seconds. Neymar, 2-1, and now there's some pushing and shoving. So Brazil is not going to be clean sheeted. Got that going for them, but 2-1 in the 100th minute when there were supposedly only 7 minutes of added time in this match. Next year, it might be the year Taylor Swift finally says yes to the Super Bowl, too. So if you think that Taylor and Travis, they're just going away, she's already indicated she wants to do the halftime show one day. She went on the Kelce pod last year saying she studied every halftime show in Super Bowl history. As you do, which you probably don't do unless you're interested in hosting the show. Big acts usually commit to this show when they have something to promote. Does Taylor have anything to promote? Well, there are a few things that come to mind. A new album, potentially. At that time, Life of a Showgirl is going to be a year and a half old. Maybe a new tour. At that point, it'd be more than 2 years since the Eras tour ended. Maybe a new baby. I don't know. Pull a Rihanna from a few years ago. It's pretty well established that she is the NFL's first call each year. And whoever is selected other than her is a byproduct of her saying no. That seems to be pretty obvious. But let's actually focus on the other side of this. People get mad when you talk about Taylor Swift. So let's talk about Travis Kelce. There was a question whether or not Travis Kelce was going to return to the Chiefs this year. He's at the end of his playing career. But one piece that wasn't really explored too much, because Travis soon let it known that he was going to be coming back to Kansas City. What does Travis Kelce do once his playing career ends? What does his post-playing career look like? It seems obvious that he wants to be in show business. Will Dalton, see if you can find the name of that reality show that he once hosted. Because he did have that reality TV show that, if memory serves, was a dating show. You're going to have to jog the memory of what that show was about. It was one of these reality TV punked type shows. No, no. You tell me. He hosted SNL.
1: It was a show called Catching Kelce. And essentially the concept was, is he went on dates with like 50 different women. One from each state. And then the winner was Maya Benberry from Kentucky. So, yeah. That was the Travis Kelce.
0: Eat your heart out, Maya. Eat your heart out. Wonder what she's up to. He has a very popular podcast. He even played a role in Happy Gilmore 2. Norway 2, Brazil 1, it's gone final. Norway on to the quarters of the World Cup. Here's our best guess at where this ends up for Travis Kelce. Action movie star Travis Kelce. This generation needs their Stallone. This generation needs their Arnold that could simply churn out big, dumb action movies that go straight to streaming like Netflix and Amazon Prime. Kelce's a big enough name, a big enough personality to bring that genre back, because that's honestly what we lack. What type of movies do we not get anymore? Big stars doing dumb movies that are 90 to 100 minutes long. Bring that back. Starring Travis Kelce. Because he doesn't even have to be a good actor. And no one's pretending that Travis Kelce is. But we don't make movies like Commando or Cobra anymore. We don't make movies like that abysmal arm wrestling movie starring Stallone over the top. We don't do that anymore. But we can. We used to be a great country, Will. 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Used to be a great nation. 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Show business, not football media. 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Is LeBron James giving some hints, Will, at where he's going to be playing his basketball? Betting sites seem to think so. Where LeBron, at this time yesterday, was plus 130 to go to the Cleveland Cavaliers. That was the best odds. They were the favorites to land LeBron. After LeBron was spotted in Akron with Cavs front office mate Brandon Weems and his former St. Vincent teammates, the odds now say, according to DraftKings, Cavaliers minus 170 favorite to land LeBron. I've firmly planted the flag in the LeBron's going back to Cleveland camp for a while and haven't felt better about it. Are you with me?
1: I am. And I mean, listen, we talk about this all the time about how calculated he is and when he does things like this, and finance, the money does not play a role in where he goes. And I mean, come on, this is LeBron we're talking about here. Like, do you really believe he's going to have this career and then go for his final year to Philly, Golden State? I mean, those would be good options because of who's on the team, but the
0: Golden
1: storybook
0: State's
1: ending.
0: Not in the West. That's not
1: Cleveland.
0: A good option. It's not a good option. Right. Emily writes this question. Josh, so you know from now on Taylor's name is Taylor Kelce and her stage name is Taylor Swift. Yeah, don't think the stage name's going to change. But how's this for an idea, Will? If we really are about maximizing the amount of money you can make, Will, you know what the move is. Dash. So, like,
1: yeah.
0: How
1: Swift
0: Kelce. How well does the number 87 Chiefs jersey sell if the name reads Kelce Dash Swift?
1: What, on Travis's jersey?
0: Yes.
1: As in, like, he take her name?
0: No. I'm saying you do the dash where you share a last name.
1: But her name's in
0: it.
1: Some
0: people do that.
1: Yeah.
0: Yeah,
1: no.
0: That's what you say.
1: No.
0: Kelce Dash Swift.
1: No.
0: Like, if you're trying to make... Could you imagine Taylor Swift's name on a football jersey? Like, legitimate.
1: Yes, I could imagine that, and I don't think that would be good for him. I don't. That, no. No.
0: Will Dalton,
1: don't do that.
0: Will Dalton's traditionalism is coming out. I see it. I see it.
1: No,
0: it's laid bare for everybody to see.
1: He doesn't need
0: it. It's all right
1: that.
0: There. It'd make Will upset. Getting to LeBron, though. Pun intended, LeBron, he can be a kingmaker in the Eastern Conference. If he chooses to return to the East, whichever team he chooses probably becomes the favorite to win the Eastern Conference. Like, which team would he realistically pick and they're not the favorites to win the East? If it's the Cavaliers, it's them. It's Harden, Mitchell, LeBron, Mobley, Jared Allen. Boom. Pretty good starting five. If he joins the champion Knicks, obviously they'll remain frontrunners. If it's a second tour of duty in Miami, you top in a big three of Giannis, Bam, and LeBron? Probably not. Even if it's Boston, then you're looking at Jason Tatum, LeBron, Derek White. That's a really good team. And you replace JB with Paul George, LeBron, Mitchell Robinson, and perhaps one more piece that you could use those first-round draft picks on. That's an upgrade. This is why... The idea, you brought up Golden State, that LeBron's going to go to the West, willingly choose the West, it makes no sense. He's the most calculated superstar in the history of the league. He started the player empowerment movement. He's charted his own path his entire career. He knows how difficult the West is. His Lakers were swept by OKC. That's a Thunder team that lost Game 7 to another team, the Spurs. Unless you're joining one of those two teams, and I guess San Antonio is a possibility, Don't expect him to jump to the Warriors. Don't expect him to go to the T-Wolves. Don't expect even him to go to the Nuggets, but that would be a little less surprising than the other two, but still a worse situation than going to the East. Now, the most fun possibility is the other team you mentioned, the Philadelphia 76ers, Philly and New York. They're the two teams that if LeBron were to join them, not only are you the favorite to win the East, you're probably favored over San Antonio and Oklahoma City to win the whole damn thing. With LeBron, Philly would have a wildly talented, diverse team. You'd have Jaylen Brown at his prime, Tyrese Maxey entering his prime at 25, 26. Young studs like VJ Edgecombe and LeBaron Filon. You have Joel Embiid. You have LeBron. That fan base that is crazy, not working with a full deck, and that roster and this franchise that hasn't won anything, hadn't even been to a conference finals in 25 years, haven't won a title in more than 40, it would turn the Sixers into the biggest basketball circus the sport has seen since Kevin Durant decided to join the Warriors nearly 10 years ago. And that would be great for the NBA, great for the city of Philly. LeBron, yet again, can be kingmaker in the Eastern Conference. The highlight of our weekend each week is when we invite you to ask us whatever you like in Unusual Questions. It's one segment a week, each weekend. It can be sports related. It's usually more fun when it isn't. 310-840-4910. We call the segment Unusual Questions at 310-840-4910. Give us a shout now. That is next on the Josh Graham Show.
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3: Now taking a look at the Environment Canada forecast, skies will clear later this evening with temperatures dropping to a low of 13 degrees. Tomorrow you will see sunny skies in the morning before becoming a mix of sun and clouds in the afternoon. There's a high of 26 degrees except 20 along parts of the coast, carrying a humidex of 29. Tomorrow night there are clear skies and a low of 13 degrees.
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1: It is time for Unusual Questions, where you get to ask us whatever. 310-840-4910. It's the highlight of our weekend, where once a week, every weekend, you have the opportunity to ask us what's on your mind. It's fun when it's sports related. Sometimes it's more fun when it isn't. Will Dalton will give you an example of what an unusual question might be. In honor of the World Cup, which college football fan base would you choose to challenge a foreign country's fans to a drink off? If you're picking, I'm viewing this, what's the name of those? There were a lot of like gross movies that came out in the 2000s where you had like just dude movies. A lot of gratuitous nudity generally in these movies. So forget the one where you actually had like the German club that had like the beer drinking boot, and then the Americans were trying to challenge them in some sort of Oktoberfest drink off. So not specifically pointing out the Germans because they're not in the tournament anymore, but let's just keep it ambiguous, kind of like the enemy in the Top Gun Maverick movie where they never established what country it is. It's ambiguous, the country that we're facing in an international drink-off, but you can assume they can drink. What country or what college football fan base are you nominating to choose a collection of them to challenge this ambiguous country to a drink-off?
2: I'm going LSU. I'm going with the Tigers. Because it just, those fans are out of their minds. Now,
1: so
2: I mean,
1: you're
2: you
1: going
2: say
1: off
2: that,
1: the tangible analytic that is the Rocco's Jello Shot Challenge at the College World Series, of which they have the record by a wide margin. That's your metric.
2: I mean, it supports my case. It supports it.
1: You're
2: those
1: probably
2: are
1: right.
2: Crazy down there.
1: West Virginia, maybe.
2: If they were around
1: in the tournament longer, they might have beaten LSU's record. The thing is, LSU won the title that year. So if the challenge is drinking beers, let's go Mountaineers, let's go drink some beers. Tigers, Mountaineer fans, think we're identifying the right fan bases so far. I think those are the two that we should be looking at right now. 310-840-4910. Let's go to Bert, who's in Baltimore. Bert, what's your unusual question?
3: What's up, boys? How we doing? My unusual question. The next time that you accidentally meet / run into Erling Haaland in person.
1: Yes.
3: Might you recognize him or still think he's a hockey player?
1: What if I told you? See, I do need to retell this story. What if I told you I almost did run into Erling Haaland a second time? And I'll tell you how. Bert, appreciate the call. I think I would recognize him. And I'll tell you how, and I appreciate the call. So,
3: yes, sir.
1: I went to Game 1 and Game 5 of the Stanley Cup Final, watching my beloved Carolina Hurricanes win the Stanley Cup. One of the two teams I adore. The other being a team that hopefully Bert... Well, Bert's a Yankee fan, I think. Will Dalton, you can enjoy that. But he's from Baltimore. Go Birds. Love the Orioles. Tough loss today. I was down in the bowels of what they call the Lenovo Center, the Lenny. And hockey players have the same type of build that Erling Haaland does. The game's over, and there's like this crowd of people around somebody. It's around the time where post-game press conferences were ending. And this is close to the locker room area. So I had assumed the guy that I just bumped into in a schmedium polo shirt was a hockey player. Well, he looks kind of Nordic. Okay. It was Erling Haaland. Him and some of the members of the Norwegian national team were at the Stanley Cup because they were staying not too far down the way in Greensboro, North Carolina, at a resort called the Grandover Resort. Now, why do I bring the resort up by name? Well, the Grandover Resort hosted the annual National Sports Media Association banquet on Monday. And I was hanging out. You want to talk about name dropping. Sean McDonough and John Harbaugh, the New York Giants head coach, biggest flex ever for Sean McDonough, is to introduce me to John Harbaugh this way. Hey, John, you got to meet my friend, Josh Graham. Thanks, Sean. Appreciate that. Had a good conversation. We were talking about where I went to school, East Carolina, and we started talking about Chris Johnson and the unfortunate news surrounding him and ALS. Had a great convo with him. But as I'm at the event, when I'm showing up, they have Norwegian flags that are outside the building. The Norwegian national team is walking out of the building, and they were checking out. They're done in Greensboro. They no longer live there now. And I happened to see them walking out of the Grand Over. But Erling Haaland apparently had already departed. He was not among the group that I saw leaving. So I would have recognized him the second time, and I almost did get that chance. Shout out to Erling Haaland, who had the 2 goals against Brazil today and the 2-1 win against the Brazilians, advancing Norway through to the quarterfinal of the World Cup. Jim is in Seattle. Jim! 310-840-4910 if you want in. Love the fact that Tony Romo was at the Taylor Swift, Travis Kelce wedding. Jim, what is your unusual question at 310-840-4910?
4: Does terms of endearment from a female stranger bother you, like a waitress or a cocktail server or grocery store clerk calls you honey or sweetie? Are you okay?
1: Oh, great question. Thank you for the call. Jim, it's good to hear from you in Seattle. Wait, Jim, are you still there? No, we lost him. Because wasn't it Jim who told us that he works all the Seattle football games and also has been working the World Cup matches that are there? Apparently,
2: oh, yeah.
1: Apparently, it is the most expensive get-in price in the history of that Seattle football stadium. The cheapest ticket being close to $3,000, somewhere between $2,500 and $3,000 for the USA and Belgium. So, terms of endearment. Initially, I thought you were referencing the Terms of Endearment movie, and I started thinking about Deborah Winger, which is a fun thing to think about. But the actual terms of endearment, I think honey, babe, darling, I find it charming. I do.
2: I do, too. It makes me feel good. I enjoy it.
1: There's a barbecue joint in a place called Kernersville, North Carolina, not far from where I'm at. They call it K-Vegas over there. It's a barbecue joint called Prissy Polly's. I don't know if you've ever been to Prissy Polly's with me before.
2: I've heard of it.
1: Have you never been? Wow. They give you the option between Lexington style and Eastern style. I love the Eastern style, but I don't discriminate. Lexington style's fine, too. And They've had this worker there that's just so great. He's like, "Hey, honey, what would you like? Hey, babe," like that kind of vibe. And I don't know. It just settles me. It makes me feel like I'm well taken care of. This lady's got it figured out. It's casual.
2: Yeah.
1: It's warm. I find it to be warm. So it doesn't make me uncomfortable. In fact, it makes me the opposite. It makes me feel comfortable. But some might find that strange. Some might hear that and say, well, that's a really strange thing to feel. Kind of like when Dave Chappelle talked about how he goes to, like, strip joints in order to read. Like, he just likes the music, and this is where he just hangs out at. It's what makes him comfortable. Do you have an unusual question, Will Dalton?
2: I do, and it's kind of on the same lines as
1: yours.
2: Hold
1: one second. Mondo, do we have imaging for this? I didn't even set up this thing properly.
2: Yes, we should.
1: This is on me. Taps on chest. This is on the host to say that it's time for unusual questions if Will Dalton is going to prepare the damn thing. Do we have that ready to go, Mondo? Maybe not. Okay. Perhaps we could see that and find that somewhere soon. If you do find it, feel free to just cut off this host who clearly doesn't know what he's doing from time to time. Will Dalton, what's your unusual question?
2: The question is, which sports city or town would make for the best country?
1: Oh, because we were talking about Cape Verde, which is the size of Rhode Island. So if this state had athletes, that could just be its own country. Naturally, you'd go with the bigger ones, right? Like, you just go...
2: Yeah, like L.A.
1: You go L.A.? Do you say city or state?
2: Oh, I said city. City or town.
1: Oh, okay, okay.
2: Like a sports town, sports city.
1: Okay, okay. Now, that's a different question. That's an more interesting question. Because you're right. Can't just go Texas or California in that sense. So, let me see what the population of Cape Verde is. Just interesting. Cape Verde's population is around 530,000 people. If we were to compare that to some U.S. cities, it's the size of Kansas City. It's the size of Albuquerque, New Mexico. It's the size of Sacramento. So, if a city were a country, what might we choose? This is tough. This is tough. But you'd be hard-pressed to go against Los Angeles, like Southern California. Remember the year that they had C.J. Stroud and Bryce Young come out at the exact same time from that area? And he didn't pan out as a pro quarterback, but DJ Uiagalelei, they all were like coming from a 25-mile radius in Southern California or something crazy like that. Like, that's probably your answer.
2: I think Philly would be an interesting one.
1: Why?
2: Because their fans are just crazy. So, you know, like if I'm thinking about this from like a Philly being a country perspective, nobody's going to invade Philly because their fans are going to get you. Like they're going to be all over it. You know what I mean?
1: Yeah.
2: In fact, they might get you first.
1: Yeah. It's an interesting perspective. It is.
2: Mm-hmm.
1: Mondo, do we want to hit this before we get to the next phone caller here? 310.
5: Guys, everybody made it out that I got mad at Josh and I left the press conference. That's not right. I thought it was an unusual question, and it's okay.
1: It's also an unusual segment. It's on the host. 310-840-4910. Let's go to Lee. He's in Boston. Lee, what's your unusual question?
6: My question is a football. Let's say it's a passing down. It's third down. Why doesn't the quarterback, he's usually in the shotgun, why doesn't he stand back to where maybe the punter is to get the snap? I thought maybe he would have more time, and obviously the defenders would have to have more time to rush him. So why wouldn't he stay farther back?
1: Lee, does this bother you more than when it's fourth and inches and quarterbacks work out of the shotgun on short yardage plays?
6: I don't know. I'm not sure about that. I know what you mean, but I always thought if he stood farther back, I mean, my God, the defenders would. So why not?
1: I guess here's the question, and I appreciate the caller. Here's the thought. The plays that you run on that type of play, third down, I'd imagine you'd still, like in certain situations, want to run it on first and second down. Like what you're describing is would probably make the most sense exclusively on third down. And maybe the correct answer is if something were to go wrong, the amount of lost yardage you would have is not worth it. But in your hypothetical, well, you'd have more room to roll out of the pocket and throw it away. Seems that you've thought quite a bit about this. And honestly, don't think it's a bad question at all. I wish I had a better answer for you. Tommy is in Michigan. 310-840-4910. Unusual questions. Tommy, what is your unusual question?
7: You say if a city was a state, well, I guess I'd have to pick locally here, Detroit.
1: We got if a city were a country, teams. Will Dalton nominated. So you're saying Detroit, the country. What?
7: Yeah.
1: What sport Detroit. Would the country of Detroit be best at?
7: What's that?
1: What sport would the country of Detroit be best at?
7: Well, that's a great question. It would probably, you know, we've been really good at, except, well, the Lions. We've won championships in all the other major sports. I would probably, just because I love football, we're pretty good now in football. I'd have to maybe go there, or if you go back in the time machine, I'd say hockey. But, no, that's a good question. I'd probably just stick
1: well,
7: with
1: is
7: football.
1: It? I mean, I'm thinking about athletes who are from Detroit, not guys who ended up playing for the sports teams there. But you, of course, have Jerome Bettis.
7: We've had them all. We've had a lot of great ones.
1: Is Sauce Gardner a Detroit kid? Is that right?
7: That I'm not sure about.
1: I think that's right. I mean, and then if you're talking basketball, obviously you got Chris Webber.
7: And you go back to we won four Stanley Cups in hockey, and
1: Gordie Howe.
7: We had players from, but we had the Swedes, we had the Russian Five back in our run in the late 90s. We had that was like one of the greatest hockey teams of all time. We had Nick Lidstrom. We had the Swede contingent that came
1: over
7: here.
1: Here's the part that's a problem that we're not considering. Like, Nick Lidstrom's not from Detroit. He played for Detroit.
7: We got to think about
1: Detroit natives if they were the country. Like, Leo Messi is not playing. Messi is not playing for the United States, even though he's in Miami. So, I mean, that's just generally how it works. Tommy, it's good to hear from you. I appreciate you nominating Detroit. It's good to hear from you. Let's go to Elrod. Elwood. He's in South Carolina. Elwood, it's good to have you here across the country, across the United States and Canada, Westwood One Sports and the Josh Graham Show. Elwood, what is your unusual question?
8: Yeah, so stick with me here. So it's football, late game situation. Let's say you're down 10 points, right, with a minute and a half to go. And you've got the ball and you cross midfield and you get into field goal territory. Why wouldn't you then just go ahead and kick the field goal with like a minute to go? And that way you give yourself more time, assuming
1: the teams
8: you
1: do this. It does bother me every time, but teams do this now. You do see teams starting to do that.
8: Well, maybe they're starting to do that, but it is not as often of as it should be, man, because this is, no. I mean, it drives me crazy when I watch a game. It drives me crazy, but great topic and great show, guys.
1: Thank you. I do love the idea, Elwood saying great topic. Well, it was his topic. I would agree. It is a great topic. We don't deserve any credit for it. All we're doing is essentially taking the segment off by allowing you to ask unusual questions at 310-840-4910. Now, Will Dalton's got me thinking, gosh, this might be among the better unusual questions you've ever asked. Because, again, the athlete's got to be specifically from the city.
2: It's fascinating, right? It's deep.
1: What city would be the best country in sports? What city? Because I don't think of one city specifically, but like you mentioned Philly, there's LA. Why wouldn't it be Chicago? Because Chicago has been the hotbed of producing basketball talents.
2: Dwayne Wade.
1: Correct.
2: AD's from there, I think.
1: Derrick Rose, Isaiah Thomas.
2: Yeah. Candace Parker.
1: Well, yes, for sure.
2: I think this is the answer, potentially.
1: If we're putting a basketball team together, yeah. I think that is probably the answer. So, 310-840-4910. Appreciate you, Will Dalton, for having us think about something.
2: You're welcome.
1: Having us, you know, eliciting thought, which you don't often do in this segment. Robert's in South Carolina. This might be the last one, unusual questions. Robert, what is your addition to this segment? How are you contributing?
9: My question is this. Remove all the marketability of LeBron James, given his current talent level. Are there other superstars on the free agent market that could get Philadelphia, Boston, or Miami, or Golden State over the top other than LeBron James?
1: No.
9: And who are they?
1: They aren't. There aren't free agents. I can answer your question. There aren't.
9: So why
1: is there anybody?
9: LeBron James, where he goes?
1: Well, no, I'm saying LeBron. You said other than LeBron. LeBron goes to one of these places, then they might become contenders. Like if LeBron joins the Celtics, well, then the Celtics are a contender. If LeBron joins pretty much any of the teams that are being talked about in the East, they're probably the favorite to win the East now. So that matters. But there isn't another free agent that carries that type of weight. So, yeah, that's why LeBron matters.
9: You said talent-wise, there's not another free agent out there at this current level that LeBron James played at that meets that level of talent. Is that what you're saying, right?
1: I am saying that. There's nobody else. Who else would that be?
9: Okay, so you feel like the left side of the bed. All right, thank you.
1: I got you. I do sleep on the left side of the bed. How do you know that? That's a interesting
2: odd
1: observation from Robert. Was that supposed to be like a LeBron James hate call? Is that what that's supposed to be? I don't know. There are other free agents that are out there that are close to LeBron's level. Don't think that there are. Okay. Understood. Let's go to Paul. Paul! He's in Boston. Paul, what's your unusual question?
10: All right. Hey, how you doing? Baseball question. If the pitcher is having a bad inning, let's say he walks, the bases loaded, then the next batter hits him a grounder and he throws an error to first base and the run scores, how come he doesn't get charged with an earned run? He just gets an error. That bothers me. He's the one who makes
1: Oh, it. Man. Dude. Can I tell you a story, Paul? Are you still there? Can I tell you a story?
10: Yeah. Mm-hmm.
1: You and I would get along very well because I mentioned earlier in the segment that I was at this event with John Harbaugh and Sean.

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18: Mike Wickett's on the way. However and wherever you listen or watch, greatly appreciate that. Subscribe to the YouTube channel. That's quickly grown in a small period of time where you can watch the show in addition to listening to it. You can find some of our additional video content there as well. Westwood One Sports Night, it's where you go. Like, comment, subscribe, all that helps with the algorithm and things. But let's close out today's program by putting the show to bed.
19: A gas station burglary went a little haywire. So this guy's performing the burglary. The police are called. They show up. He's not there anymore. They launch a drone. He's on top of the gas station now. And then, to just try and escape and go hide, he jumps off the roof of the gas station and into a pond that's like right beside it, thinking that was going to hide him from the police. It didn't. He got busted like that. Dunzo. A terrible job.
18: Wow. Where did you find this story?
19: Yahoo News put this out. Getting all the good scoops. Yeah.
18: What are you planning to do for the World Cup match tomorrow?
19: I don't know. I have a date, actually, tomorrow evening. What time is the match again? What time is the match? What's 7? What time does it start?
18: 8 p.m.
19: Okay. So I'm going to be out in the downtown area of Greensboro where I live for my said date. And after that,
18: it's an awful job.
19: I'm probably going to find somewhere.
18: Well, didn't you have a date just yesterday or 2 days ago?
19: Yeah.
18: Is this the same person?
19: No.
18: The joys of being a bachelor, everybody.
19: Yeah!
18: Apologies. Apologies to the lady from a couple nights ago or whatever. That's certainly watching or listening to this right now.
19: Oh, yeah.
18: There you go. Will Dalton, everybody. There he goes. To close out this program, we'll just leave you with that. Enjoy the soccer. Let's hope everybody has fun at Mexico, England tonight. El Estadio Azteca. Mike Wickett on the way. This has been the Josh Graham Show.
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22: From the National Newsroom of the Canadian Press, I'm Lisa Laporte. Canada-U.S. Trade Minister Dominic LeBlanc says he's not concerned the Trump administration could use bilateral trade talks to weaken a common front between Canada and Mexico during trilateral discussions. This after the U.S. opted this week for annual reviews of the Canada-U.S.-Mexico Agreement on Trade instead of renewing it in its current form until 2042. Mexico expects to host a U.S. delegation during the week of July 20th as part of its own bilateral negotiations with the U.S. Canada hasn't announced a date for a similar meeting. LeBlanc says he and his Mexican counterpart have made a joint request to their U.S. counterpart about the structure of discussions as part of CUSMA's annual review. Brandon, Manitoba has declared a state of local emergency as it braces for flooding. The city says the Assiniboine River is forecast to rise in the coming days, with peak flows expected later this month. Police in St. John's, Newfoundland have used an aerial drone to catch an alleged arsonist in the act.
23: The Royal Newfoundland Constabulary says officers were using a drone for additional patrols of the Cochrane Pond area Sunday morning. On the outskirts of the city, Cochrane Pond has been the site of a number of recent fires, including 4 on Saturday alone. That's according to radio station VOCM. Around 8:15 a.m. local time, officers used the drone to spot a man allegedly setting fire to a vehicle. Police kept an eye on the suspect with the drone while officers on the ground found and arrested him. The 52-year-old was held in custody and is set to appear in court for arson charges. David Augustine, The Canadian Press.
22: Iran's top leaders attended funeral ceremonies today for the late Supreme Leader Ayatollah Ali Khamenei.
0: Their presence before hundreds of thousands of people would have been unthinkable during the Iran war. The 86-year-old Khamenei died in the opening moments of the war earlier this year, along with other family members and officials. Israel also has targeted others who appeared publicly during the war, but still unseen was Iran's new supreme leader, Ayatollah Mojtaba Khamenei. He is believed to be in hiding after reportedly being wounded in the airstrike that killed his father. I'm Rika Ann Garcia.
22: And Minions and Monsters has topped the July 4th weekend box office, narrowly beating Toy Story 5 in its opening weekend.
1: You wrote a monster movie?
2: Si, con pica kaiju. Arr, arr.
1: What are you going to use for your monster?
22: The latest film in the Despicable Me franchise earned $36.4 million U.S. This is the Canadian Press. In sports, Canada's Félix Auger-Aliassime beat Spain's Alejandro Davidovich Fokina in five sets today to advance to the quarterfinals at Wimbledon. Next up for Auger-Aliassime is seventh-seeded Novak Djokovic, the 24-time Grand Slam champion. Auger-Aliassime is 1-1 against Djokovic. Elsewhere, Laval Quebec's Leila Fernandez and Ottawa's Gabriela Dabrowski both had wins with their respective partners in mixed doubles action to advance. At the FIFA World Cup today, Norway eliminated Brazil in round of 16 action, beating them 2-1. Mexico and England play tonight. The Toronto Blue Jays and Seattle Mariners are at play this hour in Major League Baseball action in Game 3 of their weekend series. The Dallas Wings beat the Toronto Tempo 89-76 in the WNBA today, and the Hamilton Tiger Cats take on the Winnipeg Blue Bombers tonight in CFL action. From the Canadian Press, I'm Lisa Laporte.
3: Now taking a look at the Environment Canada forecast, skies will clear later this evening with temperatures dropping to a low of 13 degrees. Tomorrow you will see sunny skies in the morning before becoming a mix of sun and clouds in the afternoon. There's a high of 26 degrees except 20 along parts of the coast, carrying a humidex of 29. Tomorrow night there are clear skies and a low of 13 degrees.
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11: Talking about Flo Balogun, Team USA striker, was issued a red card on Wednesday night, supposed to be suspended for their next match coming up against Belgium tomorrow. But this morning, around 7:30 Pacific time, FIFA informed Team USA that Balogun's suspension was reversed. Article 27 is the body of work, I guess, that allows FIFA to come in and make the change. Belgium, obviously not very happy. They're not thrilled at all. There's a big statement that came out, and their manager made a joke that said July 5th apparently is April Fool's Day. It wasn't bad. It's not bad at all. What do you think of the reversal? 310-840-4910, 310-840-4910. Again, I think it puts the Team USA, like, it puts us on the level of Argentina and France of, like, okay, are we getting some respect? Because the corruption coming within FIFA, which is a corrupt organization in itself, the FIFA is now looking at us on the same level as some of these other soccer powerhouses. All right, I'll go with that. Let's go to Lee in Oklahoma. Lee, thanks for calling. You're on Westwood One Sports.
12: Hello, can you hear me okay?
11: I sure can. Go ahead.
12: Okay, yeah, I'm just, you know, I'm not a big soccer fan. I'm trying to get into this, but I just can't figure out with the instant replay why it takes 3 to 4 days to make this decision whether this guy can play or not.
11: I think that is the most valid question in all of this. I do. I've already said, if you're Belgium, I understand you're mad about the reversal. Because there's no appeal process. Like, FIFA had to, wink, wink, do this on their own. But why, if FIFA, wink, wink, did this on their own, why didn't they do it on Thursday or Friday or inform the world on Saturday? Like, why did we wait until 36 hours before the match to make the announcement? Now, as an American, I'm cool with it. But if I'm from Belgium, I'm pissed that this didn't happen 3 days ago. 100% on the same page as you.
12: And that's why I am.
11: Yeah.
12: Yes, I agree. I just don't understand.